0: 205, a junior from Midwest City in Oklahoma City by way of Oklahoma State. Six kickoffs this year, four touchbacks. Between kickoffs and place kicking, Hayes has used three different kickers this year. Arriaga with the ball on the left hash, soccer style from the right side, a nine-yard approach. This is a driving kick, and it is indeed going to be a touchback. It sails 9 yards deep. Pitt State will begin at their own 25-yard line, 15-minute quarters. And the Gorillas a chance to hopefully establish a ground game. That would be wondrous.
1: Hey, the best thing that happened so far, they didn't bring horses out. They didn't poop on the field, and the opening kickoff didn't end up in the middle of the poop.
0: I could write a book on some of the things we've come across and the number of times I've been to Hayes, Kansas, but that was unforgettable. What was it, Calvary Day or something out here, and they came running out on horses and mules, and a couple of them left something on the field. This is the second year for this turf. It's new since we've been here. First play, Bobby Bacon is going to drop to pass. He's going to roll right, throw back across his body. It's caught across the 40 up to the 43. Grayson Holbert, great job securing that ball with two hands. You know he felt sick about the late fumble down at West Alabama last week. A little rollout pass to get Bacon going, and the Gorillas will pick up 18 yards on the first play of the game. Right hash, first and 10 at their own 43. Singles.
1: That was the same play that was just re-ran on that last play that he did fumble. So right back there again.
0: Tight end right, single deep back. Sire Padilla, he'll get it middle of the field. Padilla across the 45, backside going forward. Smitty, 4 yards, not real sexy, but where this team is offensively, I'll take it.
1: All you have to have is three and a third. I mean, that's amazing. That's a great run. First down success right there. Our playbook just opened up even bigger.
0: Padilla, 6'1", 205-pound true freshman out of Gardner-Edgerton in suburban Olathe. Remains a deep back here in the pistol alignment. Split left is Starks. Offset tight end left, Jaden Knight. A pair of receivers right to the boundary are Holbert and Starks. No, that's Parchment in motion. In jet sweep, they'll fake that. Give it right side. Padilla cuts up field. He's into Hayes territory across the 50 to the 49, and he gets the Gorillas into a very manageable third down and two. Padilla, playing in his third career collegiate game, comes in 25 carries for 114 and a touchdown. Ball's on the right hash of the Hayes 49. Opening drive of the game. It is third and two for Pittsburgh State. Parchment and Starks going to split left initially. Now Caron's going to run back across the formation to his right. Gorillas kind of a half huddle about 3 yards off the ball. Tied into the right. Pitt State will put Jaden Hill into the backfield as a fullback. Single deep back into the ball game, a new back for Pittsburgh State. Bacon will pull it. He'll flip it out to Hill on the corner. He's got it. 45-40, 35-30. Jaden up the sideline at the 20. Keeps his feet. 10-5. Touchdown, Gorillas. Bobby Bacon on a hard play-action pass inside goes out in the flat to tight end Jaden Hill. That's his first career catch, and the Gorillas score on the opening drive.
1: Man, did he tightrope down that sideline. I thought for sure they dove at his feet. I thought he was getting ready to go out, and he stumbled at it and came out of that tap and stumbled and kept on going into the end zone.
0: I love when a tight end comes under the formation on a play action. They get lost in the wash. How many times are they open in the flat? Austin Schmidt to attempt the extra point. Veteran out of Green Valley, Missouri, up and good. Not even 2 minutes into the game. Pitt State 7, Fort Hays State 0. And we'll return in 30 seconds. This is Pitt State football.
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0: Gorilla Country, proud sponsors of our scoring drives, are located one block north of Brahms Ice Cream at 104 East Kansas in Pittsburgh. Gorilla Country, a great selection of Pitt State apparel and merchandise. Four plays, 75 yards, a minute 51 off the clock on a third and two. Little misdirection. Tight end release out in the flat. Bobby Bacon to Jaden Hill, the senior out of Grove, Oklahoma, with his first career catch. Bacon throws his third touchdown of the season. Austin Schmidt with the extra point. 7-0 Gorillas, 13:09, first quarter. Hayden Kosicki, 9-yard approach to kick it for the Gorillas from the left hash at the 35. High spinning kick into the boundary. Hazel fielded at the 4, running laterally. Now up the numbers at the 10, 15, 20, and maybe the 21-yard line. Good hang time into the wind by Kosicki and a good gang tackle there. Jory and Ginn, with help from Dontre Garfield, will bring down the return man just across the 20. Hayes will have it at their own 21-yard line. 13:04 the period. The Gorillas out of the gate with a 7-0 lead. Now we get our look at the transfer quarterback for Fort Hays State. Not very big. Major Cantrell, 5'11", 190. He's from Goldsby, Oklahoma, a transfer from Iowa State where he was a preferred walk-on. Single back to his left will be LaAngelo Bell, junior from Coweta, Oklahoma. He's a transfer from Central Missouri. Three receivers and a tight end up front. The snap, the give. Bell to his left is buried in the backfield. 1, 2, 3. Gorillas get him, throwing him down to the ground. Is that Billy Wolf getting the start? Yeah, sorry.
1: Yeah, that was Billy Wolf.
0: So Billy Wolf is at linebacker with Zach. They're playing Wolf actually at the Leo.
1: Yeah.
0: They've dropped him down where Wilcox was going to start. I thought we might see Bryce Johnson, who played well last week at Alabama. But Billy Wolf gets a start at Leo, and the third Gorilla to get a hold of Bell drops him for a 6-yard loss back at the 15, second and 16. Bell will line up wide. He'll motion into the backfield with Cantrell. Tied in and three receivers up front. The snap, the pop pass to the edge. It is caught at the 20. Good wrap-up tackle there, but Abias Wakes kind of spun him forward, and he lunged out to the 24-yard line. The catch there by Walter Flannery, a somewhat diminutive sophomore from St. Petersburg, Florida. He's 5'10", 160. That is his third catch of the year. That is a gain of 9 up to the 24. Fort Hays State will have third down and 7. Ball's on the right hash. Pitt State an early 7-0 lead. First drive for the Tigers. They'll split trips left to the field. Single man right to the boundary. No tight ends. A single back right of Cantrell. Watch the run game here. The snap. Straight rush. McDaniels giving pressure. The throw. Broken up on the far side. Another good play. This one by safety Jasper Ogburn. It's going to be 3-and-out for the Tigers.
1: Yeah, we did a nice job. We rolled the three high, or three, a single high safety, because we showed two high safety. Then we rolled that coverage over at the last second, gave him a different look, and great closeout to knock the ball
0: pressure
1: down
0: by Tayshawn made him throw that ball early. It came out a little bit wobbly. Their punter is Logan Russell, a junior from just west of here, Ellis, Kansas. 9 punts, 43.4 with a long of 54. Luke Kuhn to receive for the Gorillas. This is a wobbler away from Kuhn. It's going to hit at the 30, the 25, and out of bounds. It took a Hayes roll up the sideline. Line of scrimmage was the 24. See if we're going to go to break, and we are. Media timeout, 11:33, first quarter. But the Gorillas, some complimentary football to open this game with a touchdown and a 3-and-out by the defense. Lead at 7-0. We're back in 1 minute. This is Pitt State football.
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0: Good start to this one for the Gorillas. 3.5 minutes in. 7-0 lead. A four-play touchdown drive to start the game. 3-and-out by the defense. Here comes the offense. Sire Padilla is going to be a single back. Jaden Knight, the tight end. He'll be offset left side. Split into the boundary is Starks. And a pair of receivers to the right to the field side. That's away from us, the Gorilla sideline. That punt by Russell, 52 yards, was not returned. Pitt State left hash at their own 24. And now we're going to have a false start on Q Bradley. He is playing left guard. So what are they doing at right tackle? Okay, Harrison Vaughn, the true freshman, is in at right tackle this series. Bradley was going to start at left tackle. They have moved Max Hansen from right tackle to left tackle, and Harrison Bond, true freshman out of Berry Hill High School in Tulsa. But

0: top-tier player out of Salina Central, and he was going to walk into the end zone. Thankfully, he's not very good at catching a football.
1: That's why he plays defense.
0: He's got that club on the right hand. He has that soft cast on his right hand, and the Gorillas dodge a bullet. It is third down and 7. Balls at the right hash for Pitt at their own 28-yard line. Need the 34, so third and a long 6, we'll call it. Pitt State's going to line up 5 wide empty. Padilla, the running back, the inside receiver of 3 out to the left. Hayes, a 4-man front, the snap. They're going to rush 5. Bacon, under pressure, throws a deep out. It is incomplete. Padilla was running an out against the safety, and Bacon had to get rid of it, and the Gorillas derailed by the early 5-yard false start. We'll go 3 and out, and now they will be punting into the wind. Tyler Antle, second-year player out of Frontenac by way of Coffeyville Community College. He's had a good year. He's had to punt too much 19 times through 3 games. He is averaging 45.6 with a long of 58. The long snapper is true freshman Lance Alderton out of O'Fallon, Missouri.
2: Into the game in punt formation for the Gorillas, number 40.
0: Snap pulled down. Antle will let it go. Good. High wobbly kick far side. Hayes will let it hit inside the 30. It's going to trickle inside the 15, inside the 10, inside the 5, all the way down to the 4-yard line. Tyler Antle unloads a bomb, and the Hayes return man, receiver Keyshawn Dooley, couldn't find it. Holy cow, and the Gorillas flip the field. That's going to take us to a media timeout with 10:42 in the quarter, leading 7-0, having the Tigers backed up to their own 4. We'll return in 1 minute. This is Pitt State football.
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0: Pitt State 7, Fort Hays State 0, 10:42. Gorillas have had it twice, a touch, a 3 and an out. They have forced a 3 and out. But Tyler Antle, even into the wind, it was a good kick off his foot, kind of a wobbly spiral towards the sideline, the Pitt State sideline, as the ball was on that hash. And Dooley just, I don't know, he just seemed to get lost out there, like a center fielder that didn't track a ball very well.
1: Well, I imagine it's doing crazy things in that wind, too. I don't know that.
0: Look at those flags, though, now, Mike. It's almost straight out of the east.
1: Yeah.
0: And so blowing straight across the field, and Tyler gets a roll of that ball rolled 20 plus yards. It ends up being a career long 68-yard punt for Antle. Hayes will begin this series left hash at their own 4-yard line.
1: So everything he practiced in pregame is worthless because it's not blowing there anymore.
0: The wind, yes. It's changed twice since we pulled into town. Welcome to Hayes, Kansas. Out here on the high plains. Bell, the single back to the right of Cantrell, the quarterback, who's a yard deep in the end zone to receive the snap. Offset tight end each side with a receiver each side as well, so a balanced formation. Keep an eye on the quarterback run. He'll give it inside to Bell, and coming up from secondary, Quentin Kirby, good tackle, middle of the field. It is a hard 3-yard run for LaAngelo Bell. He was a good player 2 years ago at Central, then had some injury problems last year. And entering this game, 18 carries, 60 yards, couple of touchdowns. Hayes has had pretty good balance through 2 games, 171 on the ground, a 5-yard average, 227 through the air. The 5-yard average concerning because Pitt State has allowed 219 per game on the ground with a 5.3 average against. Another balanced formation with Bell to the right of Cantrell. Play action, Cantrell showing his escapability. Now he's in trouble. Down he goes, back at the 2, maybe the 3-yard line. Pitt State, a gang tackle for what is only the second sack of the season, but it looked like Tayshawn McDaniels really forced the pocket to crumble.
1: It was that corner blitz. We brought a corner blitz on that, and he was not looking. He's looking the opposite direction when it comes in.
0: Tayshawn right up the gut. Second year in the program, Northern

0: Iowa transfer, disruptive on that play, and then ball's going to stay on the left hash. She'll put it at the three. It is third and 11 for the Tigers. For the season, they've converted 35%. Gorillas allowing 37%. Roll to the right by Cantrell. On the run, throws the out. It is incomplete. It would have been short of the first down. Dooley, a sliding attempt. Kirby had coverage. Good job by Zach Crump. Kanan, pull Kirby out of there. Kirby and Quincy Miner, they're both East St. Louis kids. Read what you want into that statement, but shut it and play. You're 0-3. It's a good start to this game. Don't you dare do anything to jeopardize the good start.
1: Yeah, that sack that we got, Quincy Miner came off the short corner after watching on film, and that's what got him to step out, and then they came through the middle.
0: Russell will punt to Luke Kuhn. Russell standing, heels on the back line of his end zone. Snap is blocked in the end zone. It's loose, scooped up. It's a Gorilla touchdown. Special teams adding to the fast start. Pitt State leads 13-0.
1: Yeah, that was... It was close. The first punt we had, if we'd have taken a better angle, we'd have blocked that one. Now he's at a shortened back.
0: Drop, yeah.
1: Yeah, shortened drop. Now it was just a jailbreak. Get in there and go after
0: that
1: him.
0: Looked like three guys could have blocked that punt, and three of them might have fallen on it. 9-16 first quarter. Pitt State to line up and attempt an extra point from Austin Schmidt, with Alderton to snap and Annell, the punter, is the holder. Schmidt, 1-for-1 tonight. He is 6-for-6 on the year, 105 of 107 in his career. Snap and hold. Schmidt kicks it up and through. 14-0 Pitt, 9-16 first quarter. We'll take a short break. Back in 30, this is Pitt State football.
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0: Pitt State offense scored, defense, 2-3 and outs, punt block from the end zone, recover. We think Paxton Wainer was credited with a block. We're trying to watch the replay and who grabbed it out of there. Geno Boyd, a wide receiver. So we think it was Wainer and Boyd on the block and recovery. Gorillas brought kind of a delayed blitz, if you will. They walked a couple guys up late, and they timed up that punt snap right through the seam to block it. And as Mike mentioned, Russell a couple of yards short of a normal depth on his drop. Hayden Kosicki to kick off. Driving kick this time. Backing up to the goal line. Near side return at the 10. 15, 20, outside 25 into the 28-yard line. Good open field tackle there by Cameron Wolf, backup linebacker, but not before Hayes gets a good return from Colton Coleman. He is a junior receiver from Mesa, Arizona. Hayes will have their best starting field position at their own 28-yard line. 9:09 first quarter. It is 14-0 Pittsburgh State. Cantrell will line up with a five-wide empty look, a tight end and two receivers. Actually, two tight ends and a back are flexed out to the right. Twin receivers to the left, which is the wide side towards the visiting sideline. They're stacked in an I formation. Watch the quarterback run here. Cantrell, the clap, the snap, looking left, slant is dropped. He was off to the races over the middle of the field. That was Walter Flannery. Pitt State did have a deep safety, Jasper Ogburn, but Hayes having the dropsies a little bit early in this game, and that benefits Pitt State.
1: Yeah, Jasper was going to lower the boom on him, I think. It was good that he held up.
0: It's even better that he dropped the ball, because
1: yeah,
0: that was thrown at about the 40 for a 15-yard gain minimum. Hayes will have a single back to the right of Cantrell. Offset tight end and two receivers left. Single receiver right. The give. This is a new back running left, and this is a load into the second level. A first down run. Dragging tacklers. A helmet comes off a Hayes player, and Pitt State's going to get 15 tacked onto this as Jackson Young shoves the helmet off of Flannery. The ball carrier was A.G. Floyd, first-year player for them. 6'2".

0: 205 from Pensacola, Florida. Came in 28 carries for 116 and a couple of touchdowns. And, boy, Hayes on second and 10. They muscled up there. And that is a, where were they, the 28, a 15-yard run by Floyd and a 15-yard penalty on Jackson Young. Shoves the ball into Pitt State territory all the way to the 42-yard line of the Gorillas. Pitt State leading 14-0, 8:55 first quarter.
1: They've got to tackle him a little bit better than that.
0: Get low on that
1: He's
0: dude.
1: He's a load. He is a load.
0: He'll be to the right of Cantrell. Two receivers left, a tight end on the line left into the boundary. Now they'll motion a man across, fake the jet sweep, and inside give. Big hole for Floyd, and hanging on for dear life is Paxton Wehner. That's an 8-yard gain to the Gorilla 36-yard line. But, man, that was blown up at the point of attack. Now Jackson Young is mixed up again in the Hayes backfield, and thankfully another flag is not thrown. He needs to be careful because you get another one, you're watching the rest of this game.
1: Oh, and he could have easily got one. Now, what was being done to him was not right. But
0: what's the old saying? They always catch
1: the
0: retaliation.
1: Second guy. Well, he was just sitting on him.
0: Second down and two. Left hash of the Gorilla 33. Watch over the top here on second and short. Full house backfield. They motion a man out. They will run a stretch play to the backfield. Gorilla's doing a good job initially. It's at the 35. Run out of bounds for very little gain. Maybe a yard. I think it's going to be third and short in the backfield that time. They put LeAngelo Bell with Floyd and run it to the wide side of the field. Ends up being a one-yard gain to bring up a third and one. 14-0 Gorillas mid-first quarter. Tigers on the right hash of the Gorilla 33 with a third and short. They're 0-for-2 on third downs in this ball game. Floyd is the back. He's going to start deep, line up left of Cantrell. They have three tight ends on the field, one on each side on the line. Now they flip one right to left offset, and the single receiver is right into the boundary. Now he'll motion across. Flip it to him on a Kansas City Chiefs play. It's a first down run and more inside the 30. Good hard tackle running laterally. That's a bias Wakes, the corner, but not before the flip to Aiden Robinson Wayne, fifth-year senior out of St. Louis. He's a Missouri Southern transfer. That technically is a pass.
1: Yeah.
0: Patrick Mahomes gets eight touchdowns a year on that play from the 2-yard line.
1: Right.
0: So first down and 10, left hash at the 26 of the Gorillas. Flex out a tight end into the boundary. They're going to send three receivers in a bunch triangle formation out to the right. Floyd is left of Cantrell. Haven't seen the quarterback run yet. They'll tighten a receiver to the formation. Play action on first down. Cantrell throws a slant middle. It's caught by Dooley. He's going to stumble down inside the 15 to the 14. And Hayes, this drive, boy, it's like you poked the bear. Chunk yardage plays against this Gorilla D.
1: Yeah, that time he just, they have a zone buster, and they run right through. They motion in, and then he just cuts right across the field, runs them off on the far side. And
0: it is left hash at the 14. Fresh set of downs there. Tigers are going to split two into the boundary. Single man wide right. Offset tight end is behind the right tackle right side. Floyd is the right of Cantrell. So they overload that short side. Now the snap. They'll give it to Floyd running left. A huge hole at the 10-5, and he'll walk in. Holy cow, was that well blocked up front. Hayes absolutely gashes Pittsburgh State to make it a one-score game. Golly, does he run like a man possessed.
1: Yeah, that was a man running right there. Big hole. I mean, I could have run.
0: I'm not saying I could have scored. I could have gotten positive yardage.
1: Yes, but that's one. Well, yard is a positive yardage.
0: Hayes to attempt an extra point. They line up in the old swinging gate formation. They'll shift down now to a kicking formation with Arriaga, the Oklahoma State transfer. He's 2-for-2 on the year. Again, they've used three kickers this year. The holder for Hayes is Cody Guy, a backup quarterback. The kick is up, and it is good. 5:47 first quarter. See if the Gorillas can answer, leading 14-7. We're back in 30 seconds. This is Pitt State football.
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0: Welcome back to Lewis Field in Hayes, Kansas. Pitt State 14, Fort Hays State 7. Gorillas out of the chute 14-0. Hayes, man, did they respond. 7 plays, 72 yards, 322. 15-yard play to start the drive, 15-yard penalty. Made it, in essence, a 30-yard play to open the drive, and they never relented on the momentum. 6 of the 7 plays were just chunk yardage plays. Arriaga to kick off of that wind. A driving kickoff is going to be another touchback. Edmund will watch this one sail 3 yards out of the back of the end zone with that strong northeast wind at his back. Pitt State will have it at their own 25-yard line. The offense so far from their own 25, 4 plays and a touchdown. Little pass out in the flat on 3rd and short, misdirection play action. Bacon to Hill covered 49 yards. What a run by Jaden Hill after that catch. And then the Gorillas went 3 and out. So, hey, just got to answer, right? Playing with the lead. Just got to answer. Give them a little dose of their own medicine here.
7: Number 16,
0: Padilla, single back. Knight and Hill, tight ends right and left respectively. Hill is on, they're both offset. Receivers are Parchman left, Holbert right. It might be Starks out there to the right. Ball in the middle of the field. And Pitt State's going to start this drive with a delay of game. Second straight possession, they'll start with a 5-yard penalty. How can that happen?
1: Oh,
0: off
1: God.
0: The sideline.
1: Off the sideline. But how do you not see it? I'm just...
0: Holy that was cow. Starks, the receiver. Now Holbert is coming in. They'll take out Hill, one tight end. Go to a 3-receiver package here on 1st and 15. But those are just the summations of this season for Pittsburgh State. Just, you know, momentum. Start with a 5-yard penalty. And both self-induced. False start.
1: Yep.
0: Delay of game. Not effort plays, just laps. Padilla left of Bacon. The snap, straight drop. Bobby lets it go over the middle. Good catch. Good juggling catch. No, they'll say late. It hit the turf. Thought that was going to be a nice one-hand catch away from his body by Jaden Knight, but couldn't pull it in. Jaden Knight, the senior from Urbandale, Iowa, a couple of catches on the year. Pitt State playing without Luke Niggeman tonight. A late illness arriving to the stadium in the 4 o'clock hour. And that is a blow to this offense, given his versatility. Parchman and Holbert wide right on 2nd and 15 from the 20. Padilla left of Bacon. Knight and offset tight end left. Single receiver left is Starks. Snap to Bacon. Goes through his hands and back to the end zone. Just kick it out of the back of the end zone. Fall on it. Just fall on it. He will throw it out of the back of the end zone for a safety. He tried to pick it up and run with it, but as he got spun around, it went out of the back of the end zone, thankfully. Because if he picks it up and drops it, they can get it for a touchdown.
1: They threw a flag on something.
0: 3 officials in the end zone talking about it. There is a flag in the end zone. Oh, they are saying he threw it. Well, false start. Delay of game. Bad snap.
1: Yeah.
0: Game on. 14-0 becomes 14-9 in a span of about 3 minutes of game time.
1: And we're kicking from the 20. And
0: you're giving it to him in the wind.
1: Yeah.
0: A free kick from the 20.
1: Yeah, so field position.
0: What a wild first 10 and a half minutes of this game.
1: Yeah.
0: Or not 10 and a half. 9 and a half.
1: 9 and a half. Yeah.
0: Safety at 5:33 of the first quarter. That ball was from the 20. It hit inside the 10, trickled into the end zone. Bacon picked it up. I thought as he was getting spun around by the jersey, the ball squirted out. But they're going to rule he threw the football. And it ends up being a 2-point safety with a free kick pending now from the 20-yard line. Man, just that quick.
1: Well, I don't know how he threw it. But...
0: yeah, he was getting whipped.
1: He was pinned.
0: Yeah, how they determine that's a throw and not anything else. Picked it up about 3 yards deep, tried to run with it. Yeah, I don't know about the throw. Regardless, it was going to be a safety, intentional grounding aside. So 14-9, 5:33 of the first, free kick. Pitt State will put it on the tee, and Kosicki will kick it. Coleman deep on the near side, inside is 15. Far side is... is that Bell, the running back? Line drive kick, helicoptering. He's going to hit and go out of bounds. And Hayes will get enhanced field position out to the 35.

0: Kosicki tried to drive it flat into the wind that time and maybe kick it over their head. But with that wind pushing out of the east-northeast, it just kept curling towards us, which is the west side of the field. Same layout here as Kearney Smith Stadium with the north-south field and the press box on the west side. Sun is set. Lights taking effect here at Lewis Field. Let's pause 10 seconds for a station ID. This is Pitt State football.
1: 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Pittsburgh.
0: I said enhanced field position on a free kick from the 20. The ball comes out to the 45, not the 35. So Hayes, really good field position. They're going to have an H-back, a tight end in the backfield. That is powerfully built. Noah Bruce, junior out of Mandale by way of Butler. 6'2", 240. He's going to be a lead blocker by alignment anyway. Floyd will get the start in the backfield for the second consecutive series. Craig Helzer, our referee, the umpire, and center judge are all huddled over the football. Hayes wants it on the right hash. We probably say it every week, but there are five positions from hash mark to hash mark. You can have the ball on a play like that following a kick to start a drive. A kickoff, not a punt. So Cantrell with the H-back to his right. Floyd a deep back. Three receivers in the pattern. Snap and the give inside. Floyd again just bursting to the second level. Jory again will make the tackle. Not before an 11-yard sprint to the 44 of Pitt State. Man, it's like their offensive line said, all right, let's go to work, because Floyd hits that hole explosively. But, man, are there gaping holes.
2: Well,
0: every time he's carried the ball.
2: Right. I mean, that time we have a free release and we just run upfield and we don't have to block him. We just runs right by him.
0: Floyd to the right of Cantrell, first and 10, right hash of the 44 of Pitt State. 2x2 with four receivers. No tight ends this time. The snap, throw a slant far side. Cotton blasted. Big time hit by Quentin Kirby on Dooley. And that is our big hit of the game. It's a gain of five on first down, but the big hit brought to you by Vietti Auto Body in Pittsburgh. If your vehicle takes a hit, be sure and see the professionals at Vietti. They have been in business since 1948. In addition to body work, they also offer work on tires, shocks, struts, brakes, and alignment. Vietti Auto Body at 4th and Joplin in Pittsburgh. Quentin Kirby, a form tackle, flatback. Max Dooley trips right with the ball on the left hash. Second and five at the Gorilla 39. Now they'll flip a tight end right to left to balance the formation. Floyd the back right of Cantrell. He'll get it running left into the boundary. Floyd through one arm tackle of Max Delansky. Tackled in the secondary by Randall, a cornerback for the Gorillas, but not before a six-yard gain and a Fort Hays State first down. This will be a fresh set of downs at the 34 of Pittsburgh State. What's up with our lights? Let there be light. Lost lights in our booth and the Pitt State coaches' booth here in the press box. That's what happens in 0-3 seasons, that kind of stuff. Stays on the left hash at the 34. Floyd to the right of Cantrell. Hayes has a tight end on the line left and offset receiver with twins to the right. Cantrell will motion a receiver. Dooley tightens up into the formation. They'll give it to Floyd. Nope, Cantrell pulls it. Here we go, running right at the 30. 25-20 and out of bounds. They're about the 18-yard line. First design carry for Cantrell, the quick-footed quarterback out of Goldsby, Oklahoma. And he rips off 16 to the Gorilla 18. That's the effect of Floyd hammering away the way he does.
2: Yeah, we had a lot of people going over toward Floyd. He was in about quarterback keep, but they had a lead block coming around with motion.
0: Yeah,
2: over the place.
0: That's a really nice design, to be brutally honest about it. Well, Floyd,
2: that's
0: deep back.
2: That's the same one they ran, and he scored a touchdown. And now coming back the other way.
0: Tight end and twins left to the field. Single man right to the boundary. Deep back Floyd. Cantrell the snap. They'll give it to Floyd left side. Sidesteps a man in the hole. Gets spun around. Running through arm tackles. Dragging tacklers. 6, 7, 8 yards downfield to the 11-yard line of Pitt State. 7-yard game, we'll call it. Bring up second down and 3. Man, he just high-stepping, twisting, turning, backpedaling. He just jumped over Quentin Kirby's arms, who was coming on a safety blitz into the hole. Quentin was there. He went too low. It allowed Floyd to step over him. There's an injured Fort Hays State player.
2: Looks like cramps.
0: And that might be Floyd. lying on his back, being tended to. Looks like getting his right leg stretched out. We're at 2:41 of the first quarter. Pitt State, a fast start with an offensive score and a special team score, led 14-0. It's now 14-9. Hayes in danger, if you will, of taking the lead with a second down and three coming up at the Gorilla 11-yard line. Floyd being helped off, so last two series, too much of a workload for the Pensacola, Florida native. Hayes has had a pipeline to Florida. When Kevin Verdugo, Pittsburgh native, was the coach here, Kevin previously was a quarterback's coach at Akron. Part of his recruiting territory was Florida. He developed a relationship with a guy down there who was a high school coach and retired from that, and then he came to Hayes under Kevin. He stayed here under Chris Brown, knew everybody in the state as a retired high school coach in Florida, and they have had quite the pipeline from the Sunshine State about the last 10 years. More than that even, because Brownie's in his 15th year. Hayes back to the ball now. Bell returns it at back, right of Cantrell. The snap, play action, throws a stop route to the end zone. It is caught on a back shoulder stop route for a touchdown in front of Randall. That one thrown to Aiden Robinson-Wayne, the Missouri Southern transfer. That is his first touchdown catch of the year. Cantrell throws his second, and Fort Hays State has their first lead of the night. The Gorillas have been absolutely gashed in back-to-back series.
2: Yeah, and getting run over, and that was just an outstanding play right there. I'm just, that was a great throw, great catch. And that happens as well because they practice some too.
0: 11-yard pass at 2:17 of the quarter. Extra point from Arriaga. Extra points, they've been okay. They've struggled with field goals. Ball snapped. Placement down. It bobbled. Rolling to the right is the holder. A pump fake. Now he'll throw to the back of the end zone, and it's incomplete. So Hayes has a miscue on the snap, and the Gorillas will relent the lead, but only by a single point. 15-14 our score. 2:17 of a long first quarter. We're back in 30 seconds. This is Pitt State football.
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0: And Fort Hays State, last two possessions. 7 plays, 72 yards. 6 plays, 55 yards. Do that math on yards per play. It's not very good for a defensive average. This time, Cantrell to Robinson-Wayne, an 11-yard pass. It was a good throw inside the front left pylon. Stopper out on the back shoulder. Arriaga to kick off again with the wind at his back. Fourth kickoff of the first quarter already. And that one spins dead about halfway through the end zone. Good judgment there by Edmond. Gorillas will have it at their own 25. 2:17 of the first, trailing 15-14. Tigers have scored 15 unanswered. The Gorillas now, golly, last two series. False start, delay of game. Off the sideline, and it just derails the momentum. It's amazing how big of a factor even a 5-yard penalty can have. But when you start the drive there, the boost, the shot of adrenaline that seems to give the defense. Bacon not at quarterback, as was announced. This is Billy Middleton, the true freshman out of Dallas. Play action. He'll keep it right side. Middleton on a sprint around the corner at the 30. Run out of bounds at the 31-yard line. Middleton wiry. Still some growing to do, obviously, at 6'1", 170. But the speedster just outran a defender for a 6-yard gain on first down. His first career action last week at West Alabama. He completed Two of five passes for 19 yards. He had eight carries for 50 yards. Padilla to his left on second and four. Sire will get it on a stretch play to the right. First down at the 35-40 through a tackle. 45 midfield. Padilla at the 40. 35-30 of Hayes all the way to the 20-yard line. Sire Padilla, a chunk yardage play as the Gorillas flip the field. They'll have a first and 10. They'll mark him at the 18-yard line.
2: The big man picked him up and put him down there. He took off down the sideline. He held it on. He had both hands on that ball. They were
0: 50-yard run. 50 yards for Padilla, who came in with a season-long run of 28. Middleton all by himself in the backfield. We have quads to the left, single man to the right. Middleton, the snap, the drop. He's going to throw a pop pass to the edge. Caught by Quentin Thompson. He's at the 15. A hold is coming back. Jaden Knight had a defender locked up around the shoulder pads, a little bit too high. And that an easy flag from the side judge in the Hayes secondary out on the edge like that. You're not going to get away with that. I know you think your hands are within the framework of your body, but they were not. They were on the outside of the shoulders of the Hayes defender. And so Gorillas are going to go from first and 10 at the 18. First and 20 is coming up back at the 28. In the ball game for Pitt State.
2: Oh,
0: what'd they call? Did he point towards Hayes?
2: Oh.
0: Is that what he did?
2: Yeah.
0: I was looking at the roster here.
2: I thought, I'm like, okay. Yeah, but they corrected him.
0: Braden Christian is in the ball game for Pitt State. A true freshman, preferred walk-on from Lebanon, Missouri. 5'6 running back. Smitty saw his dad here before the game. Will Christian, longtime coach at Lebanon. And so with Pitt State, without Diego Kearns, Christian is going to be a single back to the right of Middleton. Gorillas have a tight end and a receiver on each side flexed out in an I formation. Four-man front, six-man box, straight drop Middleton. Quarterback draw, trying to pick his way inside the 20. He'll get to the 19. That was a spot foul. Let me go back to the hold. It was upfield a few yards, and so the ball was pushed back to the 25. It was actually first and 17, not first and 20. Middleton gets about six of it back on the quarterback draw to the 19. It'll be second and 11. Lebanon. How about Lebanon, Missouri? The Yellow Jackets. There's your 3.3, right?
2: Yeah. Braden's first action was the one that Knight caught down the sideline. He ran. He was the tailback in that.
0: So Quentin Thompson splits left. He had his first career collegiate action last week. And Middleton's going to pull it on the edge. Shake move. Runs through one arm tackle. Bounces off another man and lunges inside the 16. Not quite to the 15. It's going to be third down. And about seven on the final play of quarter number one. Back and forth. One period took 43 minutes to play. Pitt State trailing 15-14. We'll return in 1 minute. This is Gorilla Football.
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0: Eddie Lomchek, Mike Smith back at Hayes, Kansas. Keith Brown, our studio producer, all MIAA board off at ESPN 100.7 in Pittsburgh. What a first quarter. It took 43 minutes to play, 29 combined points, 7 combined kickoffs. Pitt State 14 to start the game. Hayes 15 unanswered. Gorillas get a 50-yard run by Padilla to flip the field, trying to overcome a holding penalty on this drive. Have a third and 7 as we flip it around right to left. Left to right for the Gorillas from our vantage point. Now the wind at their back. New back in the game, Deshaun Carter. His first career action in a Gorilla form uniform last week. He's a junior from Mays High School in Wichita by way of Hutch Community College. Middleton remains at quarterback with Carter to his right. Three left to the field. Single man right to the boundary is Damian Long. Snap to Middleton. Straight drop. Looks. Flushed. Buried. Great pass rush, lane discipline by Fordham State, and the Gorillas are going to settle for a field goal to try and regain the lead. Ball is going to be inside the right hash, placed at the 24. This will be a 41-yard attempt for Austin Schmidt. Schmidt on.

0: on the year is 4-for-4 with a long of 37. Leg strength won't be an issue. You have to protect it up front. Schmitty in his career is 44 of 60. He's one field goal attempt. That'll be this one away from a three-way tie for second. He's one field goal make away from a tie for second in program history. Snap and hold. Schmidt kicks it up. It has plenty. The kick is good, and the Gorillas regain the lead. Austin Schmidt, true from 41. It is 17-15, good guys, and we'll return in 30 seconds. This is Pitt State Football.
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0: Pitt State 17, Fort A State 15. Gorilla Country scoring drive, 6 plays, 51 yards. Took 3 minutes and a little over 3 minutes. And Schmitty from 41 gives the Gorillas the lead. Here comes our 8th combined kickoff of the night. Kosicki will put it on the left hash at the 35. Far side deep for Hayes is Coleman. He had 5 kickoff returns, an average of 23.4 entering the night with a long of 44. Kosicki might kick this ball down to La Crosse, Kansas, if he chooses. They're going to kick it in play near side. Bell, the running back, to the goal line, circling away, running laterally at the 5, tripped up inside the 5. Bryce Johnson's got him at the 6. He doubles back inside the 5, and a gang tackle. An ill-advised wide return by Bell. Pitt State strings it out. He was across the 5 initially, but he doubled back. They're going to mark him at the 3-yard line.
4: And it should have been worse because he doubled back, but they always give him that. They're always going to give him a little bit. But, I mean, we'll take that. I mean, that was not a good idea to have to chase the ball down and then go all the way across the field was not a wise decision. Sometimes you just got to get up the sideline and get as much as you can.
0: Yeah, he was up on the near side. The ball was over his head. He got it going backwards and to his left at the goal line. Now you have to square up your body, accelerate. Jack Lanning flagged him down and forced him flat, and then great job on the far side. You have to stay in those cover lanes for that very reason.
4: That young man can run.
0: LaBelle, the running back, LaAngelo Bell. Cantrell will give it off left side, and Pitt State all over it. Zach Kanan, run, plug, fit, no gain off left guard. Great fill by Zach. Veteran linebacker blows up Floyd. First time the Gorillas have bottled him up. Seems like he usually hits that line of scrimmage through a hole with an 8-yard head of steam. Yeah. Not that time.
4: Wouldn't shock me now that they run some kind of a quarterback keep on this one.
0: Right.
4: Because they're going to fake this, do the same thing and see if you're covering that quarterback.
0: Yeah, discipline here. Billy Wolf, near side end, playing at that Leo in on a good play. Josiah Young, stand up in on the far side. Cantrell will pull it. He's going to throw it up the Gorilla sideline. It is caught over the shoulder, up the sideline. The defender fell down, and this is going to be a 97-yard touchdown for Fort Hays State. Defender fell down. He was beaten off the line. He gave up outside release. And holy cow, are we in for a wild one here? This is like an 8-man game. Is that Randall or Miner at corner over there for Pitt State? Arriaga to attempt an extra point. Who is it?
4: Quincy.
0: Quincy Miner lost his, as he tried to make a tackle out across the 20, 25, 30, just fell down off his back. Absolute bomb to Lenore, who had a drop earlier on a slant. It is 21-17 Hayes. They have a safety in the game. They have a botched extra point. High snap, another botched snap. Rolling out, the holder rolling, and dumped back at the 10-13-yard line out of bounds by Quentin Kirby. Fort Hays State has had two bad extra point snaps. You never know when that's going to come into play. 21-17 Tigers. We're going to go to a media timeout with 13-16 in the first half. We'll return in 1 minute. This is Pitt State football.
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0: Well, you like wild games, you've come to the right place. Fort Hays State 21, Pitt State 17. Fort Hays State, I thought that was Flannery on the catch. It was not. It was Robinson Wayne who has caught touchdowns of 11 yards on a back shoulder stop route and 97 yards up the Gorilla sideline from their own three. Kind of a little token play action. Smitty caught guarding against that with the quarterback pulling it. He flipped it. Robinson Wayne was able to get around Quincy Miner, who then slid off the back trying to make a tackle up around the 25 or 30 to dig him out of a field position hole, and then not a lot of drama in the last 70 yards of that play. 97-yard play. Arriaga to kick off from the 35, this time into the wind for the first time tonight. High spinning kick, returnable. Edmund at the 11 or 12, middle return at the 20, 25, runs into the back of his own man out across the 25 to the 27, maybe the 28-yard line is where they're going to mark him for Lizelle Edmund. So Hayes going with hang time to try and let their cover time get down there, cover team, and Edmund just ran, almost outran the block, just plowed into the back of one of his own men. 13:09, first half, Fort Hays State 21, Pitt State 17. I am exhausted, and I haven't run 1 yard tonight. This kind of game, when it's over, you're going to feel like you're drunk. Just wild head-spinning action here in the first 17 minutes of football. Bacon back in this series after Middleton and the last series. Christian is the running back. Offset tied in left behind a tight end on the line. Two receivers left. Right tackle uncovered. Gorillas run that way with Christian. Good hard run out to the 32-yard line for young Christian.
4: Yeah, if you're a fullback at Lebanon, you run the ball hard. You have no choice.
0: Son of a coach.
4: Yeah.
0: Yeah, that's where I was told one time by a high school coach, Lebanon, one, I don't know, they would stand and chant 3.3 because that's all they want and play keep away. So are they a flex bone option program? Yeah.
4: Yes.
0: And he's a B-back, just like Padilla was at Gardner-Edgerton. Four receivers in the pattern, straight drop Bacon. He'll flip it out in the flat, little screen pass to Christian upfield at the 35, 37, 38, powering his way to the 39-yard line. Late flag comes in behind the play as the Gorillas have an offensive lineman get shoved down. See who this is on.
4: I believe
0: Craig and Hansen are convinced it's on Fort Hays State.
4: Yeah.
0: It was on Fort Hays State. Kaysen Dietz, he is a veteran D lineman out of Salina South. Will Christian had a first down, or Braden Christian, on the screen pass, a gain of 7 for the first down. And now a 15-yard penalty is going to move the ball to the Hays 46. It'll be first and 10 Pitt State, trailing 21-17 with 12:26 in the first half.
4: Will's a great guy, but he'll be the first one to tell you he couldn't run that way.
0: Tolbert in the backfield. Gorillas are going to shift out, put a tight end on the line, trips left to the field, Christian to the right of Bacon. The snap, Bobby to throw it on first down, steps up, lobs it out in the flat. It's caught. Caron Parchman inside the 45 to the 43. That's a long throw for a three-yard gain. I think we were both holding our breath. That ball seemed to be in the air a long time.
4: And that corner was breaking, and I was like, oh, no. Oh, no.
0: Don't underthrow an out, ever.
4: Please.
0: Right?
4: Especially when you're on the opposite hash.
0: So second and seven, left hash. Bacon stepped up into the pocket there. It's at the 43 of Hayes. Christian a deep back with trips right and a tight end left. Snap, inside give. Christian showing good footwork, muscles his way to the 40, maybe just inside the 40-yard line. It's going to put Pitt State third down and a short four or a long three. 11:25 and counting first half, trailing 21-17 in a wild first quarter plus here at Lewis Field. Overflow Lewis Field. North end zone just jammed with people. They have a couple of pop-up concession stands down there, and holy cow, there are people everywhere here at Hayes. Last one out of your house, turn out the lights. Christian will motion out on third and three. Bacon to throw it, steps up, lets it go up the sideline. Holbert lunging for it and can't get it as he broke off his route. Pitt State a decision to make here. From the Hayes 40, you're looking at a 57-yard field goal attempt. Gorillas are going to run on. Jaden Hill, a tight end, and Deshaun Carter at running back. I thought Holbert might have went out of bounds, so I wasn't sure what they were going to rule there.
4: I think Bobby Bacon went to the referee and was like, it's holding, but I don't think it.
0: Fourth down, and for what it's worth, Pitt State is one of two on fourth down this year. Fort Hays State has not had to defend one. Gorillas, trips bunch outside the right tackle. Single man left. Bacon with the back to his left. The snap. Hayes bringing pressure. Bacon flushed. Throws. And that is going to be either illegal touching or intentional grounding. It's a turnover on downs either way. Pecco Leasalagi looked like he was the nearest guy. The Gorillas roll the dice, and Hayes is going to have great field position. They brought one more guy than Pitt State could block, and he came untouched and forced Bacon's hand.
4: But you could see it early. They showed that blitz real early, and, I mean, he's got to be ready for that.
0: 10:54, first half, trailing 21-17. Tigers will have it right hash at their own 40-yard line. Holy moly. Cantrell will have Bell as a running back this time. We've not seen Floyd. Well, I guess he did come back one series after the cramps. That was last series. He had a carry for no play and then the 97-yard touchdown. Bell is going to be left of Cantrell. Tight end is going to start left, flip to the right. They'll have twins left to the field, single man right to the boundary. Snap to Cantrell. He will pull it, throw the slant, caught across midfield. Stiff arm move. Robinson Wayne at the 40, 35, angled out of bounds by Jasper Ogburn, but not before. He's at the 31 of Pitt State. A 29-yard gain. Robinson Wayne has taken this game over from receiver. The Missouri Southern transfer. He prepped it. CBC Christian Brothers in St. Louis. Came here from Southern, and he is killing the Gorillas. His last three touches, 11-yard touchdown, 97-yard touchdown, 29-yard gain on an RPO slant. Bell, the running back. Now he's real out wide, Smitty, here to the right of the quarterback, Cantrell. The motion of receiver duly across. They'll play action. Pulled by Cantrell, running right. Good open field tackle by Quentin Kirby, no gain. Cantrell trying to dip in and bounce out, and Kirby was not fooled. What are you seeing when they widen the back like that?
4: Well, first of all, you're not going to see an inside zone like they've been running. They can do like they just did there. I mean, they faked an outside
0: sweep,
4: zone, jet sweep look, and the quarterback comes up under. But it's just in a bad situation where that running back is set up into their running game.
0: Second and 10, right hash now at the 31 after no gain. Pitt State, a five-man front look here with three down, two stand-up. Straight drop Cantrell. He'll look, let it go up the sideline. This one's going to be incomplete. Randall had good coverage that time on Robinson Wayne. The lights here are not great, and I think the windows in the press box are a little bit smoked or tinted. And Hayes wear those black jerseys. And they are yellow numbers outlined, but, man, Robinson Wayne, he's a long way from us over on the Pitt State sideline. So, hesitant to identify the intended target there, but it'll be third and 10 on the right hash at the Gorilla 31. Hayes leading 21-17. The incompletion stops the clock. 9:32 first half. Station ID coming up. Dooley, a receiver, is going to motion right to left. So Twins left to the field with an offset tight end, single man right. Straight drop, Cantrell flushed to his right. Pitt State spying that. Coming back middle, starts in, dipping, ducking, turning, squares up again, chased by Kiro Martin. Near side run, pulls it back at the 35. It's broken up by Billy Wolf right in his face. How is that not ineligible? Ineligible downfield on 77, right?
4: 77. He's 3 yards down the field.

0: Cantrell. How long was that play? About 8 seconds?
1: At least.
0: So 4th and 10. Don't be surprised if they go for it here. They're at the 31, and I don't know. With their kicking game, they've had two bad snaps tonight.
1: Yeah,
0: you're looking at a 48-yard field goal from the right hash into that crosswind. So the offense for Hayes will stay on the field. The good news, Cantrell's out of breath. They're going to flex a tight end, Cade Evans, right into the boundary. Big 6'5 jump ball target, perhaps, on a corner out there with Randall. Trips left, bunched up in a formation. Now Dooley's going to motion in. Little token play action. Cantrell will let it go up the sideline. It is going to be caught on an underthrown ball. Kirby could not get his head around and find a receiver. Jalen Hardy, 6'4", Concordia St. Paul transfer. He read it, came back, his third catch of the year. Hayes converts a 4th down. So the 15-14 of Pitt State, a 17-yard gain. Let's pause 10 seconds for ID. This is Pitt State football.
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0: Of Pitt State. Gorillas bringing a blitz. It's broken up at the line of scrimmage. Another pass break up inside. Andrew Link may have gotten his hands up there. The Missouri State transfer. It'll be 2nd down and 10 from the 14. 8:25 first half. Hayes looking for more, leading 21-17 in just a wild first quarter and a half. Man, there is a lot to recap in this game. Tigers are going to flex a tight end. Bruce out to the right. Slot receiver is Flannery. Now Floyd back in at running back. He and the tight end Bruce are going to motion into the backfield and flank Cantrell. The give to Floyd running right. There's a stiff arm angling. Another stiff arm on Randall. It's going to be an 8-yard gain down to about the 6-yard line. Randall did all he could, but Floyd, keep in mind, he's 6'2". So you try and get to his body, he has enough length to get that straight arm and get involved with it. 3rd down and 2 coming up here.
1: Yeah, watch him in pregame. He is a very strong young man.
0: 6'2", 205, he's listed. Boy, he's a Derrick Henry-looking dude.
1: Yeah.
0: I'd guess 6'3", 225 on that guy. He is a horse. Going to line up a receiver to the right into the boundary here. Trips left to the field on 3rd and 2. Bell, the running back, to the right of Cantrell. He's going to throw it on 3rd down. Blitz coming. Drag route caught outside the 5. And turns sideways. He might be short of the 1st down. Good open field tackle made by Abias Wakes on Bell, the running back. They are going to mark him at the 5. He's a yard short. And Chris Brown, I don't think there's any question he'll go for this. With Floyd at running back, if they choose to go that way.
1: Oh, they may bring in their big, heavy pack.
0: Yeah, they have a D lineman that has a couple of carries this year, and he's 6'4", 275. Chris Brown's going to take a timeout and talk about it. 7-11 of the half. Hayes knocking on the door, leading 21-17. We'll return in 30 seconds. This is Pitt State football.
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4: To Eddie Longchamp for more Pitt State Gorilla football.
0: Fort Hays State, a timeout. Their first of the half. The Gorillas have all three. 7-11 to play. First half, 21-17 Tigers. They've converted a 4th and 10 with a 16-yard gain or a 17-yard gain. Now they're talking about a 4th and 1 at the 5. Ball's on the left hash.
1: There it goes.
0: Knocking on the door, and here comes Tadarian Partees, a senior D lineman from Blytheville, Arkansas, has a couple of carries on the year. And whether he's a lead blocker or a ball carrier, at 6'4", 275, that refrigerator Perry presence. Cantrell has two linemen in front of him. The big guy to his left, they snap it to the big guy, and he'll have a 1st down just crashing forward off the right side. He only needed a yard, and he was able to get it. They'll move the sticks. 2 4th down conversions on this drive for Fort Hays State. They had not attempted a 4th down Pitt State had not faced one either as a defense. It is first and goal, left hash inside the four-yard line. Direct snap to the big guy. Yep. Athletic big man. Fort Hays State will have Floyd back in at running back. Deep back. They have a tight end each side. Two receivers left into the short side of the field. A third tight end, in fact, will motion. Play action. Cantrell will turn the corner and walk into the end zone. But there is a flag down behind the play. Tayshawn McDaniels convinced that is going to be a hold on the Tigers like he was grabbed. They sound the cannon here, but they may need to reload another shot. First and goal from the 3.5. It is a hold on Fort Hays State. Good call.
1: Great call.
0: 6:23 of a wild first half, 21-17. Everything else in the league final. Washburn beat Central Oak in a slugfest today. Northwest blasted Southern. Emporia, kind of a slugfest, beat Kearney. While Central Missouri and Missouri Western had the weekend off. No more Thursday games, no more non-conference games, and after this one, no more night games, thank goodness. Penalty pushes it back to the 13. It'll be first and goal from there. Floyd stays in at back. Robinson Wayne split right. The hot hand here of late for their passing game. Randall one-on-one with him. They have a tight end and a receiver out to the left. A tight end on the line left as well. They overload the short side. They'll give it to Floyd, looking to get left. There's a stiff arm inside the 10, the 5, a change of direction. He pinballs off Jackson Young into the end zone for a Fort Hays State touchdown. They didn't try and disguise anything. They loaded up short side, and they pounded it with their powerful running back. He has really good feet. I mean, sidestep one man, and then Jackson Young, a shoulder into him, is not going to do anything at about the four-yard line. Barely knocked him off the path. Floyd, his second touchdown of the night. This one from 13 yards after a penalty. That's a disappointing thing.
1: Yeah.
0: Just chunk yardage plays being given up by the Gorillas defense again. 27-17 with 6:16 and a half. Last two extra points have been bad snaps. This one is a good snap. Put down. Arriaga will kick it up and through. 28-17 Hayes. Big series coming up for the Gorillas. Trailing by 11. Back in 30 seconds, this is Pitt State football.
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0: Fort Hays State, 2 fourth-down conversions on a drive that went 10 plays, 60 yards. They had good field position because Pitt State went for it on a fourth down from their own 40. A blitz derailed that play. And then Hayes, in some ways the Gorillas had them twice in fourth down, couldn't get off the field. High spinning kick, Arriaga. Edmond will take it at his own 7. Up the numbers at the 10, 15, 20, 25. Sidesteps a man. Hit from the rear out across the 30 to the 31-yard line. Good return there by Lysel Edmond of about 25 yards. And the Gorillas will have it indeed at the 31 on the right hash. 6:10 of the half, trailing 28-17. You're down 2 scores, but you have this possession. That was a 10-play, 60-yard drive for Hayes. They overcame a penalty that negated a touchdown initially. And it took 4 minutes and 38 seconds off the clock for 54 off the clock. Middleton will get this series for the Gorillas at quarterback. His second series of the game. Snap and a give. Running right is Deshaun Carter. He'll stumble across the 35 out to the 37-yard line. Good gain. 6 yards on first down for Carter, who goes 5'10 or 11, about 190. 6 carries, 19 yards at West Alabama last week in his first action. He did have a couple of good blitz pickups. And so he's a guy that didn't come to Pitt State until this summer. So he's still learning the offense. He was not big statistically at Hutch JUCO.

0: the time you get back up there, they realized how you pulled people. They're probably giving pull calls, and they got back to where they needed to be.
1: Third and five. Pressure on Middleton here, the true freshman quarterback. Gorillas on third down tonight are one of four. Hayes is only one of five, but they have those two fourth downs. Middleton in trouble, and he'll be wrapped up and whipped to the ground for a one-yard loss at the 35. That looked bad. It's like a wrestler picking up and slamming a guy. It's a legal play, and he just ends up being so small, it doesn't take much to do that to him if you get a hold of him. And Pitt State, when they can least afford it, a three and out.
0: Yeah, it was just really, he tried to step up and get outside, but they were spying him because they expect them to do that.
1: But we've also not had time to let anything develop downfield.
0: No.
1: Pass pro, leaky. Antle the punt for just second time tonight. 68 yards with a roll his first one. This is a high driving spiral. Fair catch called for by Dooley. It goes over his head inside the 15. Hits and trickles inside the 10. It's going to roll all the way down to the 7-yard line. Another outstanding punt. 58 yards by Tyler Antle. All field position with no return. Now, we had them backed up at their own 3, and that unfortunately backfired.
0: Yeah.
1: But I'll still take my chances backing them up at the 7-yard line. But, boy, with Floyd especially running the ball, they have gashed the Gorillas since Pitt State had that 14-0 lead. They went 3 and out each of their first two series, and everything since, man. 7 plays, 72-yard touchdown. 6 plays, 55 yards. 97-yard touchdown, 10 plays, 60 yards.
0: Yeah.
1: Chunk yardage plays for Fort Hays State. They'll come to the ball, right hash of their own 7. Robinson, Wayne, and Dooley, receivers to the right. Floyd is going to be the back. They're going to put a tight end, Bruce, in the backfield with a single receiver out to the right. That is Hardy, who has one catch in the game, a fourth down catch at that. Pitt State backs off one man at the line, shifts into a four-man front. Motion a man across to snap the give. Floyd right side, wrapped up at the 9, keeps his feet at the 10. Gorilla's finally getting going laterally at the 11, and he is slammed down by Josiah Young, trying to get his teammates fired up. The second-year D-end out of Olathe North, that's a 4-yard gain out to the 11, but, boy, Floyd is just not going down.
0: He's got great balance along with size and strength. It's a lethal combination.
1: Yeah, for as powerful as he is, nimble feet.
0: Yeah.
1: Really good feet.
0: Even on that last touchdown, I looked back at the film. We bottled him up, and he just bounced outside and then had enough quickness to get outside and go.
1: He'll be left of Cantrell. Hayes will have a tight end and two receivers left. Or twins left, a tight end and receiver right. The snap, Cantrell will pull it, throw it out in the flat, and it's incomplete. Pass spiked, intended for Dooley, who was running under the formation in motion. Cantrell on the year, 58% passer. This day and age, it's not uncommon to see plenty of 60, 63, 65% guys because so much of the bubble game and the RPO short passes, but 58%. And at only 5'11", Pitt State's had a couple of pass breakups tonight, so you can see where that's not necessarily his strength either. Throwing from the pocket. Third down and 6. Right hash at their own 11. Hayes leading 28-17. 3:06 first half. They also get the ball out of the locker room. To his left, Floyd, the snap. Cantrell rolling left, throws a comeback. It is caught, first down across the 15. Big hit from the rear by Paxton Wayner. Not before it's pulled in by Dooley. And Fort Hays State was only 1 for 5 on third downs, but had the 2 fourth downs. They'll overcome 3rd and 6 at their own 11. That is a 10-yard gain out to the 21 on the left hash and a fresh set of downs. Pitt State will run on a couple of new interior linemen. Going to get Micah Lindsay in there, veteran out of Carthage, inside with Max Delansky. Cantrell with Floyd to his left, straight drop, gets rid of it quick, slant route caught up at the 27, gain of about 6. Robinson Wayne, another catch.
0: Yeah.
1: Robinson Wayne will stay split out to the right, and they're not going to have Cantrell. He's not a guy you're going to do a 5-step drop and sit back there with. Ball's either coming out quick or he's running quick. Snap on second and medium. He'll throw it quick again to the edge. It's caught and a run of a first down up to the 33-yard line. So now it's just an extension of the running game with a lot of 5-6-yard stop routes up the field. Chris Brown is going to take a timeout. No, we're going to hit the two-minute

0: 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We're back in 1 minute. This is Pitt State Football.
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0: I was made for loving you. That's not me talking to Smitty. That's the hype music here at the two-minute timeout from Kiss, Smitty's favorite band, by the way. Two-minute timeout, first half, Hayes leading 28-17. Tigers began this drive at their own seven. A couple of first downs. They have it first and 10, left hash up to the 34-yard line. Single back is now Bell. He'll be left to the quarterback, Cantrell. Single receiver left to the boundary. A tight end flexed out among three wide right. Pitt State showing a four-man front. Motion of Robinson Wayne into the slot. The snap, pressured by Link. Drilled. Cantrell is buried. Andrew Link, absolute flat back tackle. Cantrell slow to get up, limping as he goes back to the line of scrimmage. Good push up the middle. They were trying to let something develop downfield on a deep crossing right there, and Andrew Link with a bull rush. Springfield kickapoo by way of Missouri State, his first year in the program.
3: Yeah, and Link also was the one that knocked that pass down earlier that got some penetration as well.
0: He and Tayshawn McDaniels are on the inside of a four-man front here. Bryce Johnson and Kiro Martin are the ends. Hayes going to go two by two with four receivers. Single back Bell to his left. The snap to Cantrell. Pitt State, the four-man rush. Cantrell escapes out the right. Throws it on the run out in the flat. Missed tackle. And a first down run. Gosh darn it. Quentin Kirby whiffed on the tackle of the backup tight end, Kieron Watson, just up to the 44 on a gain of 10.
3: We've got a bad habit right now, leaving our feet to make a tackle. I mean, we just got to just connect.
0: Clock running at 1:40. Hayes, two of their three timeouts remaining. They get the ball out of halftime, leading 28-17. Cantrell, deep out route, caught. 11-yard gain, first down to the 45 of Pittsburgh State. That one complete to Colton Coleman, who's been in kickoff return. His first catch of the night. It is his second catch, is all, on this young season. Left hash of the 45 of the Gorillas, and Fort Hays State continues. Chunk yardage plays. 10-plus yard plays in this game. Oh, I don't want to see that stat. Offset tight end right, three receivers, and a single back to his left. Cantrell with the snap, straight drop, breaks down. He'll flush to the left. Here he goes, 45-40, 35, spins off a tackle at the 30, hit from the rear by Kiro Martin. Good hustle downfield, but that is a 16-yard scramble and a first down to the Gorilla 29. Four first downs among eight, and that make it nine plays from their own seven, and they have a first and 10 at the Gorilla 29. Pitt State subbing regularly among that front group, but, man, those guys getting worn out right now. Snap and the give. Running to his left is Bell. He'll lower his shoulder and bounce off of Mario McGinney.
3: How is that not a jump?
0: And then slide forward for a couple of more to the 24-yard line. That is a gain of five on first down. Clock under a minute. Hayes not in any hurry here. They're going to go twins right, offset tight end, single man left to the boundary. Pitt State's going to take a timeout. Bryce Johnson was not off the field. TA going to burn one here for the Gorillas with 47 seconds in the half, hoping for a late half stand. Trailing 28-17. We'll return in 30 seconds. This is Pitt State Football.
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3: 47 seconds, first half. Fort Hays State 28, Pitt State 17. Gorillas 0-3 for the first time since 1977, trying for a sixth consecutive win in this series. Fort Hays State trailed 14-0. They've outscored the Gorillas 28-3 since. And they have it second and five, left hash of the Gorilla 24. 47 seconds in the half. Now each team, two timeouts remaining. Cantrell with a deep back, Floyd. Tight end Bruce was lined up slot right. He'll motion into the backfield. The snap to Cantrell. The give to Floyd. Middle of the field and not quite a first down. Tripped up to the 20. Clock running. Chris Brown may want a timeout here, and he does take one with 38 seconds in the half, leading them with one. They'll talk about a third and one, and we'll be back with that play in 30 seconds. This is Pitt State football.
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3: Pitt State, their second of four consecutive road games in a span of 5 weeks. Trailing here at Hayes, 28-17, 38 seconds and a half. Tigers that timeout, leaving them with one. Again, they have a third and one left hash at the 20 of Pitt State. Cantrell will have Floyd as a single back. They're going to have two receivers left into the boundary, an outside tight end or an offset tight end left, and a single man wide right is Robinson Wayne. One-on-one out there. They'll motion Dooley across the formation. There's the snap. And rolling right, Cantrell will give it and drop for no gain. Floyd didn't get it. Clock running, 30 seconds in the half. Good play on the edge there by Delansky, and I think Zach Kanan is over there playing that stand-up end. He is. They put Kanan on the line of scrimmage stand-up. Jackson Young and can't tell if Carr or Wainer's in there at linebacker, but Kanan playing up on the line made that play.
8: Brown is going to call his final timeout, probably try to kick a field goal here.
3: Take it down to 3 seconds.
8: Hopefully those snaps come into play again.
3: Two bad snaps, one low, one high on an extra point, and those are 2 points they don't have. We'll keep this one here just 3 seconds. Coming up on the Hardy Wrestler and Associates halftime show, we'll recap this first half. We will have MIAA scoreboard, talk about some other Pitt State fall sports going pretty well for them, in particular women's soccer. And then we'll have halftime stats as well. Pitt State headed towards their bye after this game. And I can tell you right now, regardless of the outcome of this game, that bye is really going to be welcome from a physical standpoint. If you find a way to win this game, it's a little more enjoyable. If you don't, you're chewing on 0-4 for two more weeks before you go to Kearney and play. They lost at Emporia today looking for their first win of the season. So they'll play again before we go there in 2 weeks. But, man, would it be good to get on the bus with a dub to overstate the obvious. Middle of the field, it's going to be a 37-yard attempt. Keep in mind, their holder is a backup quarterback. Pitt State, very good at field goal defense. Hayes, two kickers this year, combined 1 of 3 on field goals. From the middle of the field, from 37. Snap is there, put down, kick is up, it has the leg, and it is no good. He missed it wide left. Fort Hays State kicking struggles continue, and they will get the ball out of the locker room, but the Gorillas dodge a bullet heading into halftime. Fort Hays State has left some points on the board. Can Pitt State make that hurt?

0: 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We'll return in 2 minutes. This is Gorilla Football.
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0: Back in Hayes, Kansas, the hometown Tigers leading Pitt State 28-17 at the intermission. Pitt State had the ball to begin this game, get a four-play touchdown drive capped on a 49-yard play. It was a lateral pass on a third and short from Bacon to Jaden Hill, his first career reception. And all he did is tightrope the Hayes sideline for a 49-yard touchdown. Hayes would go three and out. The Gorillas three and out. Hayes from their own four, three and out. Punt was blocked, recovered for a touchdown. 14-0 Gorillas. Hayes answered with a seven-play, 72-yard drive. Then Pitt State, a bad snap with a safety. But the Gorillas, after leading 14-0, their next two series began with five-yard setbacks, a false start, and a delay of game. And then on that second one, snap went through the hands of Bacon into the end zone for a safety. And it was 14-9 from the free kick that went out of bounds. Hayes gets the football at their own 45-yard line. They scored six plays later for their first lead. Pitt State came back. A 50-yard run by Padilla highlighted a seven-play possession that ended with a field goal by Schmidt for a 17-15 lead early in the second quarter. Hayes came right back from their own three on the second play of the series, 97 yards. It was about a 20-yard throw, and then a missed tackle, and up the sideline for 97 yards for Hayes. Gorillas turned it over on downs. Hayes had good possession, good position at their own 40. They scored 10 plays later. They had two fourth down conversions on that drive, and they overcame a holding penalty that negated a touchdown, put them in a first and goal at the 13. And they would go up 28-17. Gorillas go three and out. Fort Hays State there right before the half misses a 37-yard field goal. They've had two muffed extra point snaps, so they have left some points on the board, and hopefully that is something that can factor into this in the Gorillas' favor. 28-17, Hayes at the break. We'll return with more in 2 minutes. This is Pitt State Football.
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0: 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Gorilla Falls Sports Volleyball Conference opener last night at home with number 18 Emporia State. Gorillas fall 3-2. Obviously an incredible, hard-fought match. The MIAA and the region, for that matter, absolutely loaded in volleyball. Emporia is one of 11 teams from the MIAA or the Northern Sun that are ranked in the top 25. Only 8 teams per region make the national tournament, and that does not include any teams from the Great American Conference who get an automatic bid for earned access. And so volleyball may be tougher than any sport out there, and Pitt State comes up just short last night. Still off to a good start, 11-2 overall. They'll be out this way at Fort Hays State next Friday, at powerful Nebraska Kearney next Saturday. Women's soccer, the beat goes on. Number 12 Pitt State at home, 3-0 over Newman yesterday. Unbeaten, still unscored upon. Wes Branstetter and the girls making it happen. 7-0, 2-0 in the MIAA. I know the weather's going to cool down. You might have a chance to get out there and see them tomorrow. 1 o'clock, a big showdown with number 18, Washburn. Washburn was picked number 1 in the MIAA preseason poll, just ahead of the defending champion Gorillas. So 1 o'clock tomorrow, Pitt State Soccer Field at Homer and Ford Streets. Best of luck to the girls looking to keep it going. MIAA football earlier today, Washburn 14-10 over Central Oak, who I think had 5 turnovers today, including an interception at midfield to seal that loss. Washburn improves to 2-1-1, 1-1 in the MIAA. Central Oak has still not had a home game. They are 1-2, 0-1 in the conference. Northwest Missouri State, 65-3 over Missouri Southern. 14-0 first quarter, then a 37-3 second quarter. Northwest 3-0, 2-0 in the conference. Southern falls to 1-2, 0-1 in league play. Emporia State 19-9 earlier today over Nebraska Kearney. Hornets are 4-0, 2-0 in the league. Kearney 0-3, 0-1 in league play. Division 1, K-State at home beat Tulane early today, 31-20. The Wildcats are 3-0. Arizona State 24-17 over KU, a game that was played at Wembley Stadium in London. Jayhawks fall to 1-2.

0: Number 20, Missouri, home with Troy this evening. We'll get you an update on that in just a moment. Arkansas was whipped at home by number 2, Georgia today, 45-17. The Razorbacks under first-year coach Ron Silverfield fall to 1-2. Missouri is leading Troy 24-17, late third quarter. Big game in the South at halftime. Number 8, Ole Miss, 24-7 over number 7, LSU. The big story there, LSU coach Lane Kiffin leaving Mississippi last season just ahead of the college football playoff. What a weasel. What a wormy thing to do, right? So Lane Kiffin welcomed back, not really, to Oxford, but Ole Miss a 24-7 lead at halftime. And last night out of the Big 12, number 13, Texas Tech, 28-26 over number 22, Houston. That's your halftime scoreboard update brought to you by Parrot Head Liquor. 28-17, Hayes at the break, and we'll return with more in 2 minutes. This is Pitt State Football.
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0: Florida State 28, Pitt State 17 at the break. Halftime stats are brought to you by Buffalo Wild Wings, where you can watch every Pitt State game all season long. They have bar and restaurant seating where you can enjoy great wings, cold drinks, and Gorilla football. Buffalo Wild Wings, 29th and Broadway in Pittsburgh. Gorillas trail 28-17, have allowed 18 first downs to 5 gain. Pitt State has outgained 122-56 on the ground. Florida State has thrown for 232 on 14 of 22. Pitt State quarterbacks combined 6 of 11 for 89 yards. Gorillas have run 24 plays for 145. Padilla had a 40-yard run, and Hill had a 49-yard catch. That's 99 yards on 2 plays. Pitt State has 46 total yards on their other 22 plays, just over a 2-yard average per play. Florida State, meanwhile, has run 44 plays, 20 more, and they've outgained the Gorillas 354-145. Florida State is on pace to run 88 plays for more than 700 yards. Pitt State is just 1 of 5 on third downs, 0 for 1 on fourth. Hayes, 2 of 7 on third, but huge 2 for 2 on fourth downs. They are almost plus 9 minutes time of possession. Pitt State does have a special teams touchdown among their production. 28-17, Hayes at the break. Again, we don't have our sideline reporters with us tonight, but sideline reports all season long brought to you by Social South, the all-new Social South. Discover your new place to gather with great food, cold drinks, and good times. Eat, drink, relax, and enjoy at Social South, coming soon at Centennial and Rouse in Pittsburgh. 28-17, Hayes at the intermission, and we'll return to Hayes, Kansas in 2 minutes. This is Pitt State Football.
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0: Pitt State trailing 48-State 28-17. Mike Smith pouring into numbers. Smitty's gone a little bit deeper. Smitty, 14 plays allowed of 10-plus yards, roughly every third play they've run. And Fort Hays State, you know, whatever we want to say, but bottom line is it goes back to play in the trenches.
12: Oh, there's no question. I mean, and we're struggling and stopping the run, and they're hitting those quick. That's the thing about that quarterback, and you said it earlier, he's not one that's built to take five-step drops. He's not going to be that guy. And again, this is another team that's going to get it out real quick. They're hitting slants. Even the 97-yarder was just a two-step, throw it up, let him run under it, and it got away with it. But, you know, it's hard to watch it and see what's going on. What's sad is we're owning two categories right now. We're leading two categories. Our punter's doing an outstanding job. He's kicked two for 63-yard average. That's pretty good. And then the other one, unfortunately, is penalties. We're leading in that category, and that's not what you want to do.
0: Yeah, a couple of those, because you go back to, again, 5 yarders. You're up 14-0, and you come out, false start. Then they get within 14-7. You come out, delay of game, and right away you're behind the chains. It changes everything. 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And so it is critical, this opening possession of the second half. You're down 11, two-score game. 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I will tell you, win or lose, we will have a weekly show with head coach Tom Anthony this coming Thursday at Billy Bob's Steakhouse, 20th and Broadway in Pittsburgh. That show on Thursdays from 6 to 7. If you're not there in person, it does air on our flagship 100.7 back in and around Pittsburgh or through the KSHQ app. You can listen anywhere. And then we will not do a show the week after the bye. So we'll do a show this Thursday and then not again until after we play Kearney. So be aware of that with our Pitt State coverage. And how about a little basketball? Pitt State men play at KU in 3.5 weeks.
12: Oh,
0: I'm not a big fan of November basketball. I despise October basketball. And Jeff Boshi, of course, former standout shooter for KU. Jeff getting ready for another year at Pitt State, and they'll be up there on October 16th, less than 4 weeks away. Gorilla Men are going to play at KU on late night at the Fog, and always chance to go up there and play in one of the hallowed shrines, and then we'll finally get basketball going eventually the second weekend in November. But yeah, we'll be up there in mid-October, the night before a football game. Pitt State won't play football again at home until October 17th. But the night before that, we'll be in Lawrence for basketball. So 28-17, Hayes won the opening toss to third. Colton Coleman, wide receiver, deep on the far side. Hayden Kosicki, a kickoff from the left hash at the 35. Wind still blowing out of the northeast. Temperature's been dropping throughout the days at Hayes, today at Hayes, and in fact, the kick blows off the tee. We pulled into town. It was 94 degrees at about 4:20 today, and it's almost 20 degrees cooler now. So, Hayes, Kansas weather. If you don't like it, wait a minute. It can change. Now it blows off again, meaning the Gorillas will have to bring in somebody from the end to hold the ball on the tee, and that somebody will be Dontre Garfield, a redshirt freshman corner, has been in on a tackle. Pitt State will have to take one man off the near side, shifting to the opposite side for balance. You have to have at least four if you don't know on each side of the football. Kosicki, this direction, has kicked one for a touchback. One, he kicked it deep and pinned him into the boundary, and Hayes returned it ill-advisedly, was pinned inside their own 10. This one is going to tumble into the end zone. We're seeing more of this kick return formation. One guy deep at the goal line, what you call deep. The other guy's up at about the 12 on the opposite side, so kind of a staggered formation.
12: And I think that's because a lot of people are pooch kicking and stuff, and they'll kick deep to their side where they're covering to try to keep it in that corner. But the opposite side, they'll try to pooch it, and they'll run under that. So that's why they play that guy shorter on the far side away from the kicker.
0: Hayes wants a football inside the left hash, not on the hash, but halfway between the middle and the hash. Cantrell, the quarterback, for the moment, by himself in the backfield, a five-wide empty look. See if they shift out of that. They will not. And, in fact, they're going to open with a delay of game.
12: There we go.
0: Hey, hey, hey.
12: Been there, done that.
0: Can the Gorillas make that hurt on first and 15 back to their own 20-yard line? So the Gorillas give one in that area. Now they benefit from one. We'll just see how much it does benefit them. Cantrell, their athletic, quick-footed, somewhat undersized quarterback, the Iowa State transfer. First half, 14 of 22 for 232, including a 97-yard touchdown. He had five carries for 29 net yards.
12: Just a quick pop pass out there.
0: Pop pass to the edge, and the Gorillas play it pretty well. 3-yard gain is all on first down. It'll put them in a second down and 12. Ball's on the left hash now as it was thrown outside the number to Bell. Oh, it's Floyd. It gets the start second half. Bell started the game. Floyd will be in the backfield left of Cantrell. Offset tight end and a receiver left to the boundary. Twins right to the field. They'll motion a tight end from the right slot into the formation. Give it to Floyd running right. And good tackle from the rear. Good lateral pursuit. Who is that on the bottom of the pile walking away there? Is that Carr?
12: Yeah.
0: Blake. Haven't called his name enough tonight. Abias Wakes, a corner, leading Pitt State with six tackles in the first half, and that's not necessarily how you want to roll.
12: No.
0: Third down and 10 as he does get to the 25. Ball inside the right hash. Hayes 2 of 7 first down, but they were 2 for 2 on fourth down. They're going to go trips left, single man right, and a back to the right of Cantrell on third and 10. Pitt State with four down line and a walked-up linebacker, Carr, right over the ball. That's Wainer. Paxton Wainer is coming. Carr coming as well. The throw is caught, but running sideways and out of bounds. Good open field play by Abias Wakes. That's a tackle you do want your corner making. And Pitt State forced Cantrell to throw that ball. It's only a gain of 3. And a Gorilla D will force a 3-and-out to open the second half, trailing 28-17.
12: I mean, I'm glad there's enthusiasm, but when you're down, when you're trailing and you're sitting there talking to their bench, you're taking a risk on getting an unsportsmanlike conduct. Don't talk. Go back to the sideline. You did your job. Holy cow.
0: Logan Russell, a punt for only the second time tonight. His first punt was a good one, 52. That was with the wind. This one into the wind. Luke Kuhn, transfer receiver from Western, is deep at the Gorillas 31. Russell to his right, lets it go. A wobbler hits at the 40 away from Kuhn. He's going to have to let it roll inside the 30, inside the 25, and all the way to the 23. Hayes is going to benefit from a fortunate roll. 2 and 6, 48 yards with no return. That was an ugly punt, but you could see Russell. He was quick to kick that ball because he had one blocked in the end zone for a touchdown by the Gorillas, but he did not want to hold that ball long, and he ended up kicking an ugly kick. He just benefited that it was not very deep, and nothing Kuhn could do about it with the roll. It allowed the cover team to get down there. But the Gorilla D does their job. They get off the field. The offense will have it right hash at their own 24, trailing 28-17. Opening possession of the half comes at 12:44 of the third quarter. True freshman running back, Braden Christian, in the game. Bacon, pump fake, throws a slant, caught. Helmet comes off of Grayson Holborn on a big hit over the middle by the free safety, or one of the safeties. That is a linebacker.
12: But the thing best about that is Grayson says, yeah, I know, it looked good, but he didn't affect me. Rolled over, grabbed his helmet, took off, had to come out of the game, but just for a play, and he'll be right back in.
0: Gain of 7 on first down. Good pocket presence there by Bacon. Pitt State starts with a tight end in the backfield. Now they're going to overload the left side with two tight ends and two receivers. Play clock at 3. Sprint handoff left side. This is Christian looking for a cut-up. No gain. Slow developing stretch play, and Pitt State was hurried. The play clock was under duress. That just did not have good timing from the start. And that is a slow-developing play.
12: Outside zone stretch.
0: It's kind of become the signature running play of Pitt State. But Christian, the true freshman, getting the start in the backfield, not Padilla here in the second half. We've seen Padilla and Carter in this game as well. 3rd and 3. Pitt State just 1 of 7 on third down. 1 of 5, excuse me. And inside give, Christian. Buried in the backfield, loss of 2. I mean, no chance.
12: No.
0: 3 black jerseys just practically untouched, blew it up, and Pitt State will be 3 and out to open the half. 28-17, Tigers going to get it back. It'll be at about the 11-minute mark when we snap it for the punt. Lance Alderton, true freshman out of St. Louis area, to do the snapping. Tyler Antle out of Frontenac. 2 punts in this game, 68 and 53. Good snap by Alderton. Pressure coming, and that ball is partially blocked. It hits at the 40, 45, and then downed. McGinney
12: let it roll.
0: Picks it up at midfield. That ball had a head of steam rolling into Hayes territory, and Mario kind of panicked, I think, and downed it, and Hayes is going to get the ball at midfield on a partial block. Media timeout with 10:51 third quarter. 28-17 Tigers will return in 1 minute. This is Pitt State football.
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0: Pitt State down 28-17 here at Hayes. 10:51 third quarter. Having a pizza eating contest between some students at the quarter break, the timeout break there. You have 1 minute. See how much pizza you can eat and then some water. And he's going to don't throw up on the field. Thought he was going to. breaks out the worm after shoving four pizzas in his mouth in 1 minute. Well, Gorillas, good start to the half with a three and out, and then a partially blocked punt given up. First one this year allowed by

0: Pitt State. And then McGinney, with that ball tumbling, I'm not sure if he just wasn't sure of the rule, but he picked it up and downed it. Hayes is going to start this drive at their own 49, 1 yard shy of midfield. 10:51, third quarter, leading 28-17. Back, Bell is to the right of Cantrell. Twin receivers right, an offset tight end, and a single receiver left to the field, the Hayes sideline. Snap to Cantrell. Pulls it on the right. Slant thrown, caught between two gorillas. Man, that was a dart from Cantrell to Dooley. That is a first down to the 36 of Pitt State, a 15-yard gain. Another chunk yardage play allowed. First and 10, middle of the field at the 36 of the gorillas. Offset tight end right, three receivers in the pattern. Single back is to his left. Cantrell claps those hands, and then there's about a half-second delay usually before the snap comes. Pitt State bringing a run blitz. Bell's going to run it up the middle, and McGinney will get him down around the ankle, so spin forward. Good five-yard gain on first down. It'll put Hayes in a second down and five. Mario McGinney, former standout multi-sport athlete at Frontenac, 20 tackles and a pass breakup entering tonight through three games. Pitt State offensive coordinator Mark Smith was his high school coach. Second and five inside the right hash for Hayes, leading 28-17, 9:50 and counting, third quarter. Offset tight end and a receiver left. Twins right, and the back is to the left. Dooley in motion. Play action to him on the jet sweep. Cantrell will run it. Broken tackle. Then in the backfield, does not cross the line of scrimmage. Flips it out on the perimeter to Bell. That's going to be a catch and run. A first down to the 21 of Pitt State. A gain of 10 yards. Really good presence of mind by Cantrell because, first of all, he just shrugged off a tackle in the backfield, and then he knew where he was on the field, and Bell did not give up on the play and came back to him. First and 10, right hash at the Gorilla 21, another missed tackle.
1: Another missed tackle. That's the whole thing. I mean, that should have been a sack. We should be celebrating.
0: And he's 5'11", 190. And he just turned his body, and the defender just slid right off. Well, the other team is trying to, right? Slippery. Cantrell. Two by two with four receivers. He'll drop on first down, throw a drag middle. It might have been tipped at the line, but it was low and behind Dooley. Second and 10 on the incompletion. And, boy, you can just rubber stamp so many of these play calls for so many teams.
1: Yeah.
0: Of course, 11 personnel, meaning single back, single tight end, and then play action, RPO, whatever you want to call it, and slant route, drag route. Stop route on the edge.
1: Yeah, they're getting this. We get 11 personnel, but they still spread it because they put their tight end in the slot.
0: Flex him out in the slot, and there he is. Now he'll motion into the formation, pulling blocker inside Bell. Jump stop in the backfield. Jump cut in the backfield, I should say. And he squirts forward for a gain of 7 to the 14 of Pitt State. Really nifty footwork. Bell out of the game. Here comes Floyd back into the game. Man, you talk about a 1-2 punch. Third and three on the right hash at the Gorilla 14-yard line, leading 28-17 mid-third quarter. Hayes 0 for 1 this quarter, 2 for 8 for the game in third downs with those two big fourth down conversions on a touchdown drive in the half late in the first half. Offset tight end trips left. Floyd will motion out to the right. The snap, Cantrell, quarterback run to the right, and cannot break the tackle of Jasper Ogburn. Rolls him down for a 2-yard loss back at the 16-yard line, and Hayes will run on the field goal team, and this has been an adventure for them tonight. Two muffed extra point snaps and a missed 37-yard field goal. That's a new holder in the game. Chase Cottom, who is a backup receiver, a wide receiver from Wamego. I guess you just never know when they change personnel.
1: Well, from what I've seen, it hadn't been the holder. But
0: yeah, you just don't ever know what that can mean. Yeah. Right hash, this is a 33-yard attempt for Arriaga, who is 0 for 1 tonight, 1 for 3 on the year. Snap is there. It is put down. The kick is up. It has plenty. And he missed it. He hooked it wide left. Fort Hays State, all kinds of trouble in the kicking game. They are begging the Gorillas to get closer in this game. 7:15 third quarter, media timeout. Pitt State will get it back, still down 28-17. And we'll return in 1 minute. 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
6: Well, Fort Hays State has left potentially 8 points on the board with two extra points and two field goals. And that's not insignificant. Time will tell if it does become even more significant. But that will not sit well with Chris Brown. Pitt State, the ball will come out to the 20 because it was inside the 20 on the missed field goal. Gorillas won it on the left hash, trailing 28-17 with 7:15 to play third quarter. Single back Deshaun Carter is going to be to the right of quarterback Bobby Bacon. Two offset tight ends, give to Carter, spins away from one defender and lunges for a two-yard gain up to the 22. We need to pause 10 seconds for a station ID. 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
6: Gorillas here. Fort Hays State is offsides. Bacon scrambling left. He'll square up, throw it on the Pitt State sideline for Caron Parchman. It's incomplete, but a flag is down. We're going to have offsides here on Fort Hays State on the right defensive end. But Diego Kearns, who was, we were told, would not play tonight after watching him in warm-up. I talked to both running backs coach James Gilbert and head coach Tom Anthony on the field before the game. And Kearns ended up getting that first carry for a couple of yards. And he was tackled down low. He has the right ankle injury. Kearns, 5'10", 194, junior from Aurora, Colorado, Emporia State transfer, came in 37 carries for 115. But the free play, you get down over and 5 yards. So it's second and three, Pitt State, middle of the field, up to their own 27, trailing 28-17 with 6:45 to play. So we've not seen Sair Padilla here in the second half. We've seen Christian and now Kearns, who is a little bit of a surprise. Parchman, questionable with a shoulder injury, has played. Straight drop, Bacon, looking right, looking left, throws the drag. It is caught for a short gain, 2 yards. Defender draped all over the receiver, Grayson Holbert. Clothesline tackle by B.J. Bolden. He is a senior DB from Pahokee, Florida, by way of Georgetown.
1: Just holding the whole way across.
6: His older brother is an assistant coach here. He's our offensive line coach. Third and a long yard for the Gorillas. Jaden Knight in the backfield, left of Bacon. Now I think that is Carter, the deep back. That's Jaden Hill in the backfield. Jay Knight is on the line to the right. Play clock at 2-1. Pitt State's going to throw it on third and one. And a whistle blows as Starks had it running up the sideline. Did we burn a timeout?
1: Probably did.
6: T.A. got a little nervous there. And he's not. That's Mark Smith out on the field, not happy with Bobby Bacon and not being more aware of the play clock. So a timeout by the Gorillas. But you'd rather be safe than sorry on third and a long yard. Down 28-17. Mid-third quarter, back in 30 seconds. This is Pitt State football.
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0: Pitt State a timeout. You hate burning those in the third quarter. But again, third and a long yard, and it was getting down to two, down to one, and the timeout came from the Pitt State sideline. Trailing 28-17, Gorillas are going to have to go into the wind in the fourth quarter.

0: So all that stuff, you know, a lot of stuff factors into it. But, man, third quarter timeouts, when you're trailing especially.
1: Well, and I mean, burn the term timeout because I think he stepped up and tried to start changing the play with 10 seconds. So he stepped up into the line of scrimmage to change the blocking schemes and change the play. And then he got back and it was, I mean, we got the snap off, but how do you know, you know.
0: Gorilla's three tight end set. Bacon's going to get under center for the first time tonight. Try a quarterback sneak and Pitt State, boy. Second, third effort, pile moving. How do you find the ball carrier in there? Hayes thinks they have a stop. They'll stop the clock. Hayes thinks they have the football. And they are unpiling. Gorillas tried to run up and under center and try a sneak. And still officials talking about it. Hayes thinks they have the ball.
1: I don't know how you would even see that.
0: Yeah, how that ball got knocked away, but here's Craig Helzer, veteran referee for the MIAA, and it is Fort Hays State football. Pitt State calls a timeout to check and run a quarterback sneak on a long yard and lose a fumble. There are so many things. I know I sound like a broken record of summation plays of this season, and there is yet another.
1: Well, we don't take a snap from under center very often, so who knows? Maybe we fumbled the snap in the first place. I don't know.
0: 5:45 of the third, down 28-17, and Hayes has the ball right hash at the Gorilla 29-yard line. Cantrell is going to have Bell and Floyd in the backfield. The third back in there as well.
1: Last time I saw them run this, they threw a play-action pass out to the back.
0: They're going to motion Bell out. The snap. Cantrell will pull it on the edge. He'll keep it left side, running to the 25-20. Runs through an arm tackle. Whiffing on a tackle is Quentin Kirby, and Cantrell will angle his way all the way to the 15 for a gain of 14 on a quarterback keep. And Pitt State has an injured player. Jasper Ogburn was shaken up on that missed field goal. He's back on his feet and thinks he can stay in the game, but they stopped it, so he has to go off for at least one play. So he ran out of bounds, which does not stop the clock, except in the final 2 minutes of each half. But they stopped the game for Jasper Ogburn, who was slow to get up on the Hayes sideline, so he has to leave for at least one play. But, man, quarterback sprint out and just right through an arm tackle, 14-yard gain. Left hash, first and 10 at the Gorilla 15, leading 28-17. Trips right, bunched up on the right hash. Tight end will motion into the backfield now out of that set. Line up behind the right tackle. Floyd will get it, starts left. Jump cuts middle, smashing through Gorillas to the 10, lunging for another yard to the 9-yard line. A.G. Floyd, holy cow. You talk about all the little things, and he's a big, powerful back. Yeah. But when you talk about all the instinctive things you can't teach and coach, when to go into a spin to avoid a direct hit, and then you feel a little contact and you're slowed, so you lunge to get even more yardage. All those things add up.
1: And even he set up that block. He starts out and then lets the wham block from that tight end
0: pull
1: come
0: under,
1: in, and then he comes back up underneath it.
0: Patient run, then the burst, then the power,
1: zone,
0: then the finish. He'll be a deep back here. Hayes will have 2x2 look with 4 eligible. Turn, give it to Floyd, running left, right through an arm tackle at the 5, busting through the Gorilla secondary for a touchdown. A.G. Floyd making short work of the Gorilla defense. His third run of the night, and Fort Hays State leads it 34-17. They have outscored Pitt State 34-3 since the Gorillas had a 14-0 lead in the first quarter. So Floyd showing his stuff. First year back out of Pensacola, Florida. Arriaga will attempt an extra point. Two failed tonight on snaps primarily. This one put down. This one is up and good. 4:23 of the third. Fort Hays State up 34-17. And we'll return in 30 seconds. This is Pitt State football.
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0: Gorillas. Three plays, 29 yards, minute 22. Three more plays this half of 10-plus. That would be 17 for the game unofficially by our count. And the Gorillas find themselves down 35-17 with 4:23 to play in the quarter. 19 minutes and change to play in this game. In danger of falling to 0-4. The 0-3 start, first time since 77. That year was the first year under Ron Randleman. Penn State lost their first five games. That was a 1-8-1 season. Arriaga's kickoff. Lizell Edmond from his own one, up the numbers at the 10. 15, leaves his feet, and undercut and dropped at the 17, and a late flag comes in. May compound this one.
1: Yeah.
0: Man, Fort A State, they are playing like a shark smelling blood in the water. Gorillas are going to be deep in their own territory. When it rains, it pours.
1: Thank you.
0: What'd they get?
1: There was no foul on the play. The block was legal.
0: Ah, another good call.
1: Thank you.
0: Modest field position regardless at their own 17-yard line. 4:18 at the quarter, down 35-17. And
2: your official attendance tonight, ladies and gentlemen,
0: Begin will come out. They just announced almost 7,600 for attendance here, which is an overflow crowd. Lewis Field, you have about 20 rows of bleachers on the opposite side that run between the 10-yard lines. They're raised up off the ground, so good vantage point. Bacon on first down in trouble. Lets it go from the 15. Deep throw. Jump ball is going to be wrestled for. Simultaneous possession. And how are they going to rule it? The back judge is pointing Pitt State's way. T.J. Starks still wrestling for the football with a Hayes defender. Neither wanting to relent. Starks came out with it. That's like a backyard play. They let the player settle it. Yeah. He was battling with Darryl Jones, fifth-year corner out of Coffeyville by way of K-State. Fagan on first 10. Quick pass caught by Caron Parchman. Picked up and running for what was going to be a touchdown for Hayes, but thankfully the ball hit the ground. I thought that guy ripped that ball away from Parchman. That was Blanca.
1: Well, I thought Caron was juggling it, and he caught it. That would have been a summation as well.
0: Second down and 10. Pitt State trying to go with tempo here. Down 35-17. Four-minute mark, third quarter, 4:02 to be exact. Second and 10. Left hash. That play, though, from Bacon to Starks moved the ball to the Hayes 40-yard line. Christian to the right of Bacon. Still have not seen Padilla second half. Bacon will escape the pocket to his left. Let it go. He takes a shot on the sideline. Center judge running over and telling the Hayes player, don't do that, instead of possibly flagging. But the pass incomplete as he was running for his life.
1: I just wish he'd take off and get five. You know?
0: Yeah, he doubled back, rolling into the boundary to his left, being a right-hand quarterback. Third and 10 for Pittsburgh State at the 40-yard line. Bacon with Christian as the deep back. The snap, play action, straight drop, tight end screen to Jaden Knight. Gets a good block up front from Hanson. Jay Knight will smash his way for 9 yards to the 31. And what's going to put Pitt State in a fourth and one and about a half to go for it situation. With that gain, the Gorillas still have not converted a third down this half. And they are 1 of 8 for the game. They're 0-for-1 on fourth down. They failed on a fourth and long three earlier from this part of the field. This is fourth and a yard. Bacon will have Christian to his right. Hayes a goal line looking box on defense. Christian will get it. Nope, Bacon's going to pull it on the right. He's going to throw it downfield. Jump ball is going to be intercepted inside the 10 at the 7. Gorillas tried to trick him. Great defense on the back end. The defensive discipline by Matthew McBride, a junior safety out of Fort Worth, pulls it down, and Hayes has their second consecutive takeaway. And man, oh man, what do you know, he's run out of stuff to say.
1: When it rains, it pours. I think he had it. He just kept on running.
0: That's what it looked like when he pulled it from Christian. All the black jerseys sucked into the middle.
1: I don't know.
0: Hayes will have it at their own 7, and it's you know, the stuff Pitt State's doing, you sense the desperation now.
1: Yeah.
0: That's the reality of it is you sense that desperation when you're doing certain things in certain situations that are very, very unconventional.

0: But that is great discipline. That guy had man coverage on Parchment, and he ran with him. Went up and made the play. Ball was a little underthrown by Bacon on the run. Single back to his left. Cantrell will pull it on the edge. Pop it out across the 10 to the 13. Dooley is shaken up, hobbling up the Hayes sideline back to his bench area.
1: He's got a cramp.
2: On the tackle, number 21, Jackson Young.
0: Jackson Young credited with the tackle. Linebacker out of Springfield, Kickapoo. Jackson growing every year in experience or every game. Came in with 13 tackles. He's been in on a couple tonight. Fort Hays State, they're going to be aware of the play clock now. They're going to start taking that thing down. So we near the 2-minute mark, third quarter. Bell to his right.
1: Oh, he moved.
0: The snap and the give to the back. This is Floyd actually running left. Pitt State will hold him to a 1.5-yard gain, shy of the 15. Good tackle there. Paxton Wehner, and running laterally is Lindsey. Micah Lindsey in on that stop as well. Always good to see a defensive lineman. That shows up on film when he's making a tackle out of the numbers. Good lateral pursuit by Lindsey. Fort Hays State in a third down and about 2.5. Left hash at their own 15. They lead it 35-17, 1:55 to play, third quarter. Cantrell with Floyd to his left. Three right, one left as far as the receivers. The snap, he's going to throw it. And he is hit as he lets it go incomplete, intended out in the flat for Robinson Wayne, who's had a big night tonight. And Fort Hays State will go 3 and out. So good job by the Gorilla D to stiffen after the giveaway by the offense. And defense does their job on that series. Pitt State's going to have about 16 and a half minutes of football, down three scores. Getting the ball back. And you can only guarantee about three possessions per quarter.
1: Well,
0: so
1: one of our best plays this tonight has been a blocked punt, so maybe we can get another one here.
0: Coon stands at midfield as Russell will be punting into that wind.
1: We don't have enough guys.
0: Yep, late arriving player. Gorillas get it off. Tigers, high wobbly kick. Coon will call for and make a fair catch at his own 47-yard line. So Pitt State will have outstanding field position. 35, 38-yard punt into that win. He had pretty good hang time, so that's the right thing by Coon. Haven't really seen him get a chance on punt returns this year. As far as getting out in the open, he has 4 punt returns for 9 total yards. But again, a big part of being a good punt returner is the fair catch. You protect yourself and you save field position on the roll. Gorillas do have it at their own 47, 96 seconds in the third, down 35-17, outscored 35-3. Sets a 14-0 start to this game. Coleman will motion out of the backfield. Straight drop by Bacon. Flips it out in the near flat. Grayson Holbert caught just into Hayes territory. That's a gain of 4 to the 49 of Hayes. Second down and 6 upcoming. Holbert might be shaken up. Looks like he's kind of cradling his right arm as he runs off. That was a physical tackle and throw down there by Eli Moulton, a senior safety from Norman, Oklahoma, by way of Pasadena City College. See him from all over the country when you play at this level especially. Pop pass out to the edge. First catch for Damian Long, and that's a good hard run. And there you go, Smitty. He went and got some yards.
1: Yeah.
0: He didn't dance. He split two defenders, and he gets him within a yard of a first down.
1: Yeah, we haven't seen Damian. That's his first time we've seen him.
0: Had the touchdown catch down at West Alabama.
1: TJ Starks, we haven't seen him hardly at all.
0: They have one catch on a jump ball. Damian Long, true sophomore out of Burleson, Texas, Centennial High School. Third in the yard with the Gorillas left hash. Play clock at 15. Game clock at 32 seconds here in the third quarter. Carter, the back, to the right of Bacon on third and 1 from the Hayes 44-yard line. Pitt State's going to throw it again, and it should have been intercepted. Bacon underthrows and out to the wide side of the field, which is the last thing you want to do. Quentin Bradley just gets punched in the head by a Hayes defender after the play downfield, and they'll let that go. That should have been 15 on the Tigers. That was a punch. Pitt State will keep the offense on the field and go for it. But the third and 1, play action, long throws.
1: Yeah.
0: Go get a dang yard. And if you're going to go for it anyway, then you have 2 plays to get 3 feet. Middleton in at quarterback for this fourth down play. Kearns to his right.

0: Two tight ends stacked to the right. The snap. Kearns will run it going left. First down and more. 40, 35, 30. Stumbles out of bounds at the 28-yard line of Hayes. Pitt State on fourth and a yard converts with a 16-yard sprint off left tackle.
1: And everybody in a black jersey thought for sure Middleton was going to keep that ball.
0: Matthew Craig, starting center, just went out of the game. Middleton will go five wide empty. Quads to the right, single man left is Quentin Thompson. Snap to Middleton. Looks right. Pop pass to Long. It's bobbled and should have been picked off and might be. Fort Hays State thinks they have it, and it is.
1: Unbelievable.
0: Long couldn't get a handle on it and kind of bobbled it up in the air a couple, three times. And being consoled by Caron Parchman as he walks off the field. That one is not on Middleton. But Fort Hays State has their third consecutive takeaway. And this Pitt State team, just an unbelievable knack for that kind of play in that situation. End of three, 35-17 Tigers. We'll return in 1 minute. This is Pitt State football.
2: 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Then at 3:30, the action shifts to the west. MU's Drew Lock steps up to guide the defending champion Seattle Seahawks against Jacoby Brissett and the very surprising Arizona Cardinals squad. It's an NFL doubleheader beginning Sunday at noon on ESPN Kansas City 94.5 FM.
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0: Well, the disbelief continues. Pitt State in a season that has just been beyond perplexing, and the Gorillas are all beat up. But the mistakes being made right now have nothing to do with injuries. They just have everything to do with not finishing plays, focusing and finishing. Pop pass to the edge for Damian Long, and he's bobbling it as he's trying to run upfield and squirts out of his hands into the belly of a secondary player for Fort Hays State. And, golly, I just run out of things to say. So, the Gorillas, I'm sure, yeah, I know everybody in Gorilla Nation and around the MIAA just got to be thinking, what in the world is the deal with Pitt State that they can't get out of their own way better? And I wish I had an answer. So Fort Hays State, after a third straight takeaway, will take over left hash at their own 23 to begin this fourth quarter, leading 35-17. Floyd back to the right of Cantrell. The snap, the give, trying to pick his way left and out across the 25 before it'll take four and five Gorillas to bring him down. Kanan, Lindsey, McGinney, Kiro Martin, all rallying to the football, even up from the secondary is Randall, but still smashes his way for 5 yards on first down.
1: I'm not sure if he ever went down.
0: I think it stopped progress.
1: Yeah.
0: And you're going to get a heavy dose of the ground game. If I was Hayes, you know, up 18 in the fourth quarter, if you're the Tigers, you just want the clock running now. Offset tied in and twins right. Single receiver left. They stay on that left hash. Kanan will work his way up onto the line. Cantrell's going to throw it on second and five over the middle. It is a leaping catch. Middle of the field by a slot receiver. First catch of the night by Andrew Watts, sophomore from Mill Valley High School in suburban Kansas City. His brother, Shea Watts, was a running back here a couple of years ago, led the MIAA in rushing. And very athletic slot receiver. And that catch for the year is the first catch for Andrew Watts. First down moves it up to the 37, middle of the field. It'll be a first and 10 for Hayes from there. They are in control after trailing 14-0. They lead at 35-17. Three straight turnovers by the offense. I'll tell you what, the defense has played okay second half because the one touchdown allowed, it was a 29-yard field. Here is Floyd just dragging tacklers. You think about Blake Cart, 6'2", 230, just getting dragged for 4 yards by Floyd, who will hammer his way for 9 yards on first down.
1: Yeah.
0: It'll be second and one inside the left hash across the 45.
1: He's an impressive running back. And the one thing, they got another one that has transferred in.
0: Yeah, hadn't played yet.
1: Well, hadn't played yet.
0: Curtis Douglas was going to be their starting running back going into fall. 5'11", 215. He's a senior from Boynton Beach, Florida, a Kent State transfer. Yeah, they don't have any scat backs. These guys are hammers. And Floyd, he is the poster child for that. He'll get it again. First down run to the left and hanging on for dear life. Jasper Ogburn is getting dragged out to the right flat. Eventually he'll get help from Billy Wolf, Carr, Kanan, McGinney. Pitt State will run a line change of about six new players on defensively to get some fresh bodies out there. Hayes continues to just gash the Gorillas. Floyd will get a blow. Bell checks in at running back for Hayes. They lead it 35-17, 12-19 and counting, taking the play clock down to single digits every time, which you would expect. Robinson Wayne, the Southern transfer, he split out to the right into the boundary. Big night for him. Watts in the slot. Offset tight end left is Bruce and a single receiver out to the left. Snap to Cantrell to give to Bell, and he is smashed in the backfield.
1: Holy cow.
0: Tayshawn McDaniels guessed right there or whatever he did. He met that at the mesh point, and he tackled both guys and the ball for a loss of six back to the 46 of Hayes. Tayshawn's played well tonight.
1: Yeah. That was a good play. But, again, I can't help but see he jumps up, looks at their bench. I mean, all you have to do is look at the scoreboard. Don't do that.
0: Now they'll give him two more yards on progress. So it was going to be at the 44. It's up to the – or the 46. It's up to the 48. It'll be second 14, they'll call it. Two by two with four eligible. Cantrell will flip it out in the flat to Bell, and he is smashed. Good open field tackle this time, one-on-one by Jackson Young.
1: Yeah.
0: And this is another loss of 4 yards to the 44. It's going to be third down and 18.
1: Yeah, that was a good read by Young. He saw that screen coming and just took off, ran through blockers to get to him. Connected up really well. As soon as he touched the ball, he was hitting him.
0: Ball left hash at the Gorilla, at their own 44. They had a first and 10 up at the Pitt State 48. But back-to-back losses of four put them in a third and 18. Offset tight end right, three receivers in the pattern. Twins right to the field. And a stretch play to Bell running laterally and another tackle for loss. Pitt State will string this out and drop him for a loss of two. Paxton Wayner, good lateral pursuit, though, by Link and Kiro Martin. Mike, you coached defense for a lot of years, so what about those interior linemen? And they're not running themselves out of the play and being able to help string it out.
1: Well, there's two forms of defense, read and react, penetrate and disrupt. And when we talk about not having, we're offside. Okay, when we talk about not having an identity, sometimes I don't know if we're penetrate and disrupt or read and react.
0: Russell the punt on 4th and 20, wobbly kick. Coom will let it hit, picks it up at the 15 and is buried. Open field tackle made there on contact. Another ugly punt that just not allowed the field cleanly and give yourself a chance for a return. So I don't know if the Hayes punter, I think he's in a hurry. Has been all night. We're going to have a media timeout with 9:46 to play. Gorillas get it back, down 35-17. We'll return in 1 minute. This is Pitt State football.
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1: 9:46 to play, down 35-17 here at Hayes. 46-yard punt by Russell. It's funny, his name is Russell, and he's from Ellis. Ellis is just west of Hayes. Russell, Kansas, just east of Hayes. And here he is in the middle punting for Hayes.
2: That's a lot of confusion.
1: A little geographical levity added to an otherwise stinker. Three consecutive turnovers by the Gorilla offense, who will have the ball. Left hash of their own 13 after that tumbling punt, and Kuhn dropped. Bacon will have Christian, a single back to his left. Single receiver into the boundary as Starks trips to the field. Christian will bubble motion out to the right. They'll flip it to him in the flat. The catch across the 15, out to the 17, maybe the 18-yard line. Gain of about 5 on first down for the first collegiate action of Braden Christian. So good gain on first down. Christian again will be left to Bacon. Now over on the right hash, little token play action inside. Bobby lets it go, and he threw it right to the D back in front of Long for another pick at the 27. Fourth straight turnover. A couple of them have been kind of goofy. That one, he just threw it right to him. And Bacon's got to pick himself up off the carpet after getting planted. So, Pitt State defense right back out there. And again, they played well second half. Hayes has a touchdown, but that was a 29-yard possession after a Gorilla turnover.
2: This is 26.
1: Golly.
2: So.
1: No turnovers first half.
2: No.
1: Four on as many possessions second half.
2: We started the game at minus 8.
1: Do we have four tonight 12. And none gained? That would be minus 12.
2: Yeah.
1: Hayes will have it. Left hash at the 26 of Pitt State, they'll call it. 9:15 to play. Floyd, the back to his right. Cantrell's going to throw it on first down. Let's it go up the sideline and just out of the reach of Robinson Wayne. Coverage by Abias Wakes, who's had the best year of a Pitt State corner. But it's a Gorilla team that started young in some spots, and they are getting younger by the week with injuries. And with every game like this and situation, that's where, man, you talk about testing your resolve and your mental toughness and everything you preach about in sports. But, man, we need to pause 10 seconds for an ID. This is Pitt State football.
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1: Handoff to Floyd, and he is met. Max Delansky and Blake Carr right in the middle for Pitt State will drop him for a one-yard loss. It's going to put Pitt State in a third and 11. Left hash at the Gorilla 27-yard line. Tigers in control, though, at 35-17. Clock running mid-fourth quarter. Gorillas, five-game winning streak in this series. Staring down the barrel of that, circling the drain. Temperature continues to drop here. Said we're going to be in the low 70s by the time this game ends. That's going to feel like December compared to this summer that has hung on. Tomorrow's the first day of fall. It's going to feel more like it. Rolling to his right, Cantrell on the run at the 30. He'll keep it at the 25 and run out at the 22-yard line.
2: No,
1: good. Josiah Young giving chase. Showing some good ranginess for 6'3", 245. Fourth down and 5. Fort Hays State's going to run on the field goal team. Chris Brown says, damn it, we're going to make one tonight. two botched extra point snaps, two missed field goals, and they've not been bombs. They've missed 37 and 33. This inside the left hash with a wind a little bit at his back, a little bit of a crosswind left to right. This is going to be a new kicker. This is Steven Eifert, junior from Houston by way of Cisco College in Texas, and it's partially blocked at the line of scrimmage. There is a flag down in the secondary.
2: Guess somebody tried to jump over or something.
1: That was Zane Coulson, excuse me. He's a guy from
2: illegal substitution.
1: Bale, Arizona by way of Western Oregon. Pitt State blocks a field goal only to be called for 12 men on the field.
2: Yeah, so they got a first.

0: First down.
1: Can't make this stuff up.
0: Nope, you can't. You just cannot make this up.
1: This blocked field goal.
0: Unbelievable.
1: Negated.
0: Negated, yeah.
1: By 12 men. I'm going to run out of notes I'm making in my margin for things that all factor into this. 35-17 with 7:41 to play. Ball's on the right hash up to the 17. It is not an automatic first.
0: Oh.
1: It should be a 10-yard penalty. But it's not an automatic first. Fort Hays State's going to call a timeout and talk about a fourth and a yard. Brownie, go for the field goal, Chris. You need to work.
0: Yeah, you need to work on that team. Let's go.
1: Work on it.
0: Come on, Brownie, you need to work on that.
1: Gorillas with a bye next Saturday before they'll play at Kearney for a 2 o'clock game on October 3rd. This month of September can't get over soon enough. And then up to Washburn for what's going to feel like a home game after going to Livingston, Alabama, Hayes, Kansas, and Kearney, Nebraska. I kind of wish we played at Kearney next week and we'd just stay out on the road and drive up there. And that'd be all right. And get that one done.
0: I didn't bring my golf clubs.
1: Don't worry about that. It's too windy out here to play golf anyway. And so, but we'll head home and head out to Kearney in a couple of weeks. And then Pitt State will have three home games in a four-week stretch starting October 17th. And the one road game is a noon kickoff at Southern. That's like a home game for Smitty. So that stretch of schedule will be welcome. Unfortunately, this season is not holding near the promise that you always start with. Hayes with Floyd in the backfield behind Cantrell on fourth and one after too many men on the field put him in a makeable situation. They're two for two tonight on fourth down. They'll run it with Floyd. He'll have a first down. He gets spun through the middle. McGinney will wrestle him down, but not before he has a gain of about 7 to the 14 and a Hayes first down. Fort Hays State going for the final nail in the coffin with 7:20 to play and counting, leading 35-17. And Chris Brown's not a guy. He's never going to run up the score on Pitt State or anything like that. But they're running some very base plays, and they're winning at them. And the Gorillas just insist on giving the ball to Fort Hays State. Their scoring drive this half started at the Gorilla 29. This drive started at the 26, and Pitt State gets too many men on the field, negating a blocked field goal. Inside run to Floyd. He has three touchdowns tonight. He'll smash his way. That is grown man football for a three-yard gain to the 11-yard line.
0: Yeah, they line up in that diamond formation. They got a deep tailback, a quarterback in a their pistol, and then they got a tight end on one side.
1: Another back on the other.
0: Back on the other side.
1: Inverted wishbone,
0: yeah.
1: Out of the pistol snap or shotgun snap. Same formation. Tight ends are left and right this time. So a couple of big bodies there blocking for a really good back on second down and 7. Hayes has a tight end on the line right, a single receiver left. Cantrell will take the play clock down to 5 seconds. There's the snap. There's the give to Floyd running right. Lunges through an ankle tackle by Abias Wakes to the 5-yard line. He needed 7. He'll get 6 and put them in a 3rd and 1.
0: So the tight end on what right, tight end on left, and you got 6'2", 240, 6'3", 240, and a running back 6'2", 205.
1: The run's a lot heavier than that. And again, everybody think they got a guy that can play at this level? Yeah. It's a big world out there. So Fort Hays State, 3rd down and less than a yard, right hash at the 5 of Pitt State, trying to capitalize on a 4th consecutive giveaway by the Gorilla offense. Snap to Cantrell to give to Floyd. 1st down, touchdown. Sidestep the tackler off the left side and then sprints up the field for his 4th touchdown of the night. One, again, capitalizing not only on the takeaway, but on a 12-man-on-the-field penalty that negated a blocked field goal.
0: Yeah. Just like you said earlier, can't make this up.
1: 5:28, 4th quarter. Extra point pending. Pitt State led this game 14-0. Extra point is up and good. Fort Hays State in the midst of a 42-3 burst. Back in 30 seconds, this is Pitt State football.
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1: Pitt State, after leading 14-0, did come back and get the lead 17-15. But Fort Hays State has scored the last 27 points in the game. And again, the Gorilla defense, you can't ask them to do any more. The offense in their last four possessions, 15 total plays, four turnovers. And Fort Hays State has 14 points this half on just over 50 yards of offense because they've started both possessions inside the Gorilla 30 because of the giveaways. Touchback on the kickoff. Pitt State will have it at their own 25-yard line with 5:28 to play. It's just the disbelief right now. You have to just do a double take at the scoreboard. Just going through your mind, is this real kind of situation when you're sitting there at 0-4? And
0: they're definitely not used to being 0-4.
1: Nope. Program that have won a share of the league title at least three of four straight playoff appearances, and of course, decades-old tradition at Pitt State. And boy, oh boy, again, the injury situation is something you can't make up either, but the slant pass caught up to the 31 by Karam Parchman, KP, all-conference receiver. Senior out of East St. Louis High School, came in, five catches, 70 yards on the year. Career, that's his 90th reception. Second down and four. Pitt State a little tempo. Bacon in trouble, escapes pressure. Does gain a couple of yards, dragged down from the rear. It's not a sack, but short gain. Caden Hoffman, junior out of Hoisington, Kansas, out in this part of the state. Bring up third and two for the Gorillas. Deshaun Carter in. And Pitt State will have Long and Starks split left. Holbert is going to get in the backfield.
0: Oh, my God.
1: Now they'll shift out of that diamond formation. Play clock at 7. Get Long lined up on the right. The snap, straight drop, Bacon on 3rd and 2. Caught by Holbert, a crossing route at the 35. He spins forward to the 39. Yeah, Smitty going, uh-oh, because Pitt State wanted to line up in a certain look and then shift out of it. And it's like half the guys were on one page, the other half were on another, but they just did get lined up.
0: Oh, my gosh.
1: Long needs to get set here. No motion across. We'll go trips left. Snap. And the give. Carter, shake move, threw an arm tackle in the backfield. Good job running behind his pad. Spins for a first down into Hayes territory. 45 down to the 42-yard line. Deshaun Carter rips off 18 yards for the Gorillas. Good awareness to cover the football in traffic. Hayes has a defender shaken up. They'll stop play for that. 3:42 to play. 42-17 ball game. We'll take an injury timeout back in 30 seconds. This is Pitt State football.
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1: Jackson Calzo, the injured Fort Hays State player, veteran safety for them out of Salina Central, He's playing with a soft cast, kind of that club look on his right arm. Looked like he may have aggravated that on that play and cradling that arm as he was helped off the sideline. Pitt State has the football after the run by Carter. First and 10 at the Hayes 42. Straight drop Bacon. He'll step up, escape the pocket on the run, throw back to the right, and short hop. Just couldn't.

0: get enough on it with Holbert trying to break back to him and couldn't shake free. It'll bring up second and 10 on the incompletion, which stops the clock with 3:17, and the Gorillas down 42-17. Outscored 42-3 since when did they score their first touchdown? 5:47 of the first quarter. Second quarter was real rough. And then we had a wild first quarter. But then the turnovers in the second half, just too much. Bacon rolling. He's going to pull it down and scramble. Chased down from the rear. Did a good job there, number one. He didn't want to go across the line of scrimmage. So he threw a pump fake, and the Hayes defender left his feet.
1: That's what he should have, just pulled it down and just take off. I mean, he just kept looking to throw. Run. Just go get as much as you can.
0: 6-yard scramble to the 36 of Hayes. It is third and four. Hayes, a four-man rush. The snap to Bacon, looking left. Lets it go deep up the sideline, and guess what? A fifth consecutive takeaway intended for Holbert. He throws it into double coverage. Here are two flags thrown after the play. Fort Hays State defender shoves Quentin Bradley to the ground and stands over him and does a little dance. Defensive lineman Cody Abston, junior from Tuttle, Oklahoma. Pass was intercepted by Sam Hoback, freshman out of Owosso High School, north side of Tulsa. Five consecutive turnovers by the Gorillas here in the second half. We'll wait and see what the penalty is. It's going to be post-possession. The pick is going to stand. This may be offsetting penalties. 42-17, and here's the call. He called 78 on Hayes. It's 78 on Pitt State, which is Quentin Bradley. 54 was the Hayes defender. He got his numbers crossed up. Craig Helzer did there, but it is offsetting. So the interception stands. Hayes will take over at their own 2-yard line with 2:32 to play in a game that can't end soon enough. On the right hash, they'll turn around and hand it off a couple of times here. New quarterback in the game for Hayes. That's a guy that was their holder early in the game. Cody Guy, sophomore from Gilbert, Arizona. He is not number two on their depth chart. Mason McMinn is a junior from Mount Pleasant, Texas, but they're going to have Guy about 4 yards deep in the end zone. Single back to his left. There's the snap, and a flag flies. Field judge throwing the flag here. Pitt State called timeout. You counting guys here, Mike? 1, 2, 3, 4, 5, 6, 7, 8, 9, 12. 11, 12.
1: Yeah, we got 12.
0: Field judge saw it, and he threw a flag just as a whistle blew. Thankfully, on the far side, D-line coach Tyrell Everett was able to get the timeout in the ear of the field judge, the side judge, and avoid another 12 men on the field penalty. Break huddle. It started early. You're up 14-0, but then you get into false start. Delay of game on a play off the sideline. And it's just like that. Those two things completely shifted the momentum in this game. Pitt State gets off to a false start, and then they revert back to a team that can't get out of their own way. And Hayes, veteran team, went to work, chunk yardage plays to get back in the game. Then you compound it with a bad snap for a safety. Second half, it's just been the barrage of turnovers. Five turnovers by the Gorillas tonight. That is 16 committed in four games. And minus five tonight puts you at minus 13 on the year.
1: When we talk about young and veteran team.
0: Inside handoff for Hayes up to the 4-yard line. Good tackle from the rear. Hanging on. Jory again hanging on to the back. And Floyd with the carry. That is not Floyd. That is the aforementioned Curtis Douglas. His first action of the season. I believe.
2: The quarterback for the Tigers, number 19.
0: Yeah, didn't that look like number 6? It's all scrunched up. The yellow number scrunched up, but I believe it is Douglas. So his first carry of the season. Hayes will let this one go down to the 2-minute timeout, brought to you by Bartles Eidlauer in Frontenac. 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Back in 1 minute. This is Pitt State Football.
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0: 2 minutes to play. Fort A State trying to run out the clock here after a fifth consecutive takeaway. Guerrillas going to fall 0-4 regardless. 2 minutes to play. Hayes needs one timeout to ensure they don't have to punt the ball back to Pitt State. Or one first down, excuse me. Timeouts don't matter. Pitt State has one remaining. Tigers with two. Douglas to the right of Guy, their backup quarterback. He'll get it. Jump cut in the backfield, and he'll run it out to the 8-yard line. Gain of about 3. We'll bring up 3rd and 3, we'll call it, for the Tigers. Pitt State obviously not going to burn a timeout, but got to find out a little bit more about this team. And, again, haven't seen Padilla second half. The when it rains, it pours thing definitely has been a factor with the injuries. But the discombobulation that we've seen on formations and 12 men and that stuff has nothing to do with that. That's just either not having your head in the game or communication breakdown. Douglas cuts up field, and he won't get the first down. He's to the 9, maybe the 10-yard line. They'll stop progress with him standing up. Kiro Martin, Micah Lindsey in there on the tackle for Pittsburgh State as well was Trevor Meadows, 6'3", 300 pounds, redshirt freshman D lineman from Carthage. And Fort A State will have to punt the football. Play clock is at 20 with 48 on the game clock. Brownie may run this one all the way down and call timeout and just get a one-step punt out of there. And Pitt State will get it back with time for a play, maybe two. They may just choose to kneel on it, take their medicine, which probably should do. Chris Brown will take a timeout with 1 second on the play clock, 27 on the game clock, and send his punt team on. Pitt State has blocked one tonight. They've given up one, a blocked punt, first one of the year. So, back to the old drawing board, huh?
1: Yeah.
0: To say the least.
1: Yeah. Like you said, this break could come at a better time.
0: And they, you know, now you're in a position you absolutely need it mentally.
1: Oh.
0: You won't just kill them this week coming up when you don't play. You, number one, you need to heal up.
1: Physically, yeah.
0: And physically heal up. And number two, as that happens, you get a mental break. You're not preparing for an opponent. You'll do your stuff. You'll condition some. You'll try and stay sharp there. Pitt State's held up well tonight in that regard. We've seen Hayes with a couple of cramps. Pitt State's held up well tonight, and it's not a pot night, not for what we've played in this year. Russell the punt for the Tigers. Pitt State 10 on the line. Kuhn stands at midfield. Good snap. A couple of steps to his right. Wobbly caught at the 47 of Pitt State. Kuhn will start right, hesitate. He'll get a yard and then driven back by a pack of black jerseys.
2: to the 47-yard line.
0: Pitt State will start at their own 48-yard line after a one-yard return with 16 seconds to play. That was about a 43.

0: 3-yard punt, 1-yard return. And the Gorillas will send out Billy Middleton at quarterback. For this potential final play from scrimmage. They're probably not going to run a Hail Mary here or anything like that. Just take it and get it. Middleton will give it to Christian running left. He'll get a yard up to the 49, drag down. That's going to be the final play of the ball game. Pitt State, man, a rough situation just gets rougher. There's some perfect storm type stuff going on with this team right now. A lot of mutual respect between Tom Anthony and Chris Brown. But the Gorillas just feel bad. They couldn't give them a better game, so to speak, right? And Pitt State just from top to bottom, left to right, there is no aspect of the game that does not need to improve dramatically for Pittsburgh State to start playing with more respectability. We need to name players of the game. 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I'm going with Paxton Wehner. Had six tackles, block punt, right?
1: Yeah.
0: For a touchdown. I mean, there were a couple of guys that were really balanced tackle numbers, but he had that. And then offensively, Grayson Hulbert, six catches, 47 yards for Pittsburgh State. Honorable mention on offense to Jaden Hill.
1: Yeah.
0: First career catch was about a 2-yard flip out into the flat that he turned into a 49-yard touchdown for the first points of the game. We'll hear that, among other highlights for Pitt State, coming up in our plays of the game. It is time for the Jock Snitch postgame show. Jock Snitch at 6th and Broadway in Pittsburgh and also in Meadowbrook Mall. Jock Snitch, the place to go to gear up your entire family with Pitt State apparel. 42-17, Fort Hays State coasting tonight. We'll return in 2 minutes. This is Pitt State football.
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6: Coming to you from the Circus Sportsbook here in downtown Las Vegas. I'm Scott Seidenberg. This is Cashing Out on VSiN, the Sports Betting Network. 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You can hit us up on the network at VSiN Live. It is week two of the NFL season, and it is a week that I like to call Overreaction Week. Look, guys, week two in the NFL is my favorite week to bet, maybe outside of the final week of the season, you know, week 18, especially when you consider, like, you know, all the prop incentives and maybe fading the prop incentives because they've become so public over the years. Anyway, week number two is my favorite week to bet in the NFL because it's our best opportunity to take advantage of recency bias in the market. Now, this is something I do each and every week when it comes to handicapping games. I love to fade recency bias. I ask the same question, and it's a very, very simple question. When you're looking at a line for a game, okay, pay attention to what the look-ahead line was prior to that week's games, then focus on where the line is after that week's games, and ask yourself one simple question. What changed? Okay? We can look at it.
0: Everybody going home happy tonight wearing black and gold.
6: Oklahoma, a one-and-a-half-point favorite.
0: In the five-game losing streak, gets embarrassed by Western Michigan. With an exclamation point.
6: All of a sudden, Oklahoma's
0: Chris Brown will be incredibly proud of his team because Pitt State, 0-3, came into this game.
6: Was that people saw Michigan
0: physically,
6: almost get
0: and the Gorillas showed some
6: really
0: fight early, jumping out to a quick lead.
6: The
0: Fort-A State quickly asserted themselves.
6: Because what happened, Michigan wins outright.
0: Both sides of the football and just methodically turned the tide in this game.
6: And
0: once they did, the Gorillas in the second half really shot themselves in the foot. And it all adds up to a 42-17 humbling loss. We do have some plays of the game that are brought to you by Fan of the Plan. Together, Gorilla fans are helping prevent crashes, injuries, and fatalities caused by impaired driving. So be sure to do your part.
6: Schedule
0: your trip on your favorite rideshare app.
6: Fort A State won the entire league. Fort A State won the opening toss in this game. Post-COVID, fans back in the stadium, they were the further choice in the second half.
0: The win, they factored blowing out of the North Northeast all night. A 17-game regular season. Pitt State goes into the win to start the game.
6: I will give you the trends on week two, but I want to focus on the overreaction.
0: Then on a third and short,
6: how about this play on first career catch for tight end Peyton Hill? Because this is how we take advantage of recency bias in the NFL market. Let's start with the Green Bay Packers against the New York Jets. Here, the Packers are a three-point favorite.
0: Baker will pull it. He'll flip it out to Hill.
6: A little bit higher than three.
0: He's got it.
6: 35-40
0: over the Jets
6: Jets in the second half on the board. Pitt State has a couple of threes, and like I said, here at Surf, it is Green Bay minus five and a half. Defense stepped up early. Hayes had a three and out, 21, 52 yard punt.
0: Tyler Anner punting into the wind, but he kicked his fire away from the return man who just really seemed like he didn't read it that well. He let it hit. And it tumbled
6: off the board.
0: And Pitt State ends up with a 68-yard punt to flip the field. Hayes was pinned at the 4-yard line. And anybody will tell you, it can be tough to call plays there. Hayes went conservative for Gorillas. Three plays, get off the field, and then the special team steps up. Our defensive player of the game, Paxton Wainer, with this defensive gem. Russell will punt to Luke Kuhn. Russell standing, heels on the back line of his end zone. Snap is blocked in the end zone.
6: From that moment on, the Vikings scored 22 unanswered points and won the game.
0: Special teams adding to the fast start.
6: The Jets, meanwhile, Geno Smith looked competent. Right.
0: That was at 9:16 in the first quarter.
6: The Jets got themselves a win in Nashville.
0: Hayes came right back from their own 28. They just started gashing the Gorillas. Seven plays, 72 yards, Floyd from 14 yards out. Ensuing series, Pitt State from their own 25. High snap through the hands, back to the end zone. Bacon wrestled down back out there for a safety. Hayes
6: went in 14-9
0: at 5:33 in the first quarter. And then Pitt State with a free kick from the 20. Hayes gets it at the 45 because it went out of bounds. Hayes would score six plays later on an 11-yard slant pass from, or excuse me, that was the back shoulder stop right front left corner of the end zone from Cantrell to Robinson Wayne. Extra point failed after a bad snap. 2:17 to play.
6: I think
0: in
6: it's
0: the quarter,
6: an overreaction.
0: 15-14, Hayes, they had the lead. Gorillas came right back. The ensuing possession from their own 25.
6: Also, you look
0: second
6: at Matt LaFleur's
0: play of the series.
6: Since 2021,
0: Zaire Padilla with this
6: 5-0
0: game-breaking play. Padilla to his left on second
6: back
0: four.
6: Week one,
0: Zaire will get it on a stretch play to the right. First down at the 35-40.
6: To our next
0: tackle. 45
6: we
0: midfield.
6: The Minnesota Vikings.
0: At the 40. 35-30. Hayes all the way to the 20-yard line.
6: Zaire
0: Padilla, a chunk yardage play as the Gorillas flip the field. They'll have a first and 10. They'll mark him at the 18-yard line.
6: 5 points.
0: That's
6: in week number one.
0: Run,
6: and
0: career long for the
6: Ben Johnson
0: freshman.
6: Says they don't
0: Pitt
6: just want to be the highest scoring team in the NFL this year. They want to be the highest scoring team in NFL history.
0: And for three, but boy, Austin Schmidt, he has been nailed this year.
6: Quarterback issues.
0: And
6: Kyler Murray
0: here
6: got
0: he
6: hurt.
0: Is on
6: Carson
0: this attempt from the right hash. Snap and hold. Schmidt kicks it up. It has plenty. The kick is good. And the Gorillas regain the lead. That cap is wild for 16 minutes of this game. Schmidt from 41 yards, 14-19 of the second quarter.
6: Vikings defense
0: went up 17-15. Hayes came right back to their own three.
6: Couple of chunk plays they allowed in the first half.
0: On second seven, a little flip up the sideline, about a 20-yard throw to Robinson Wayne, and then cornerback Quincy Miner slid right off his shoulder pads going to the tackle.
6: They only
0: turned into a 97-yard touchdown for a lead. They would not relinquish.
6: The
0: extra point would fail after another bad snap. 21-17.
6: Vikings, Gorillas
0: get back at their own 28. They had the ball
6: in
0: the Hayes 40 to go for it on fourth down and about three or four.
6: How
0: they
6: different
0: ended up turning
6: that game
0: it over
6: look?
0: On downs. Fort Hayes State
6: because the Packers
0: a 10-play drive
6: scored
0: that included
6: a
0: two
6: at the
0: fourth
6: end
0: down
6: of
0: conversions,
6: the first
0: including a fourth
6: half.
0: And 10. And Fort Hayes State eventually
6: scored
0: on a 13-yard run by Floyd, 6:16 of the half to go up 28-17, and that was our fourth intermission. Hayes out of the locker room at their own 25 after a touchback on the kickoff. Three and out.
6: Than really what the numbers
0: the ball,
6: showed.
0: Three and out. Punt was partially
6: blocked.
0: 22-yard punt ball, rather.
6: Steelers
0: so Hayes had the ball
6: at
0: about midfield.
6: Patriots.
0: They would go down. They would miss a 33-yard field goal. Gorilla defense really playing well in
6: New
0: the
6: England
0: second half.
6: Minus
0: Pitt State
6: and
0: their own 20 lost a fumble. And then Fort Hayes State would get the ball in the roll of 29, scored three plays later on a run by Floyd. Pitt State from their own 17, one
6: yeah,
0: first
6: Pittsburgh
0: down before an interception.
6: Great.
0: Hayes gets
6: they
0: the football.
6: A defensive play
0: they were at their own 7-yard line, but
6: win a game
0: we
6: against
0: go three
6: the team
0: and out.
6: They should have blown
0: they
6: out.
0: They get a punt of 38 yards. Gorillas
6: so,
0: had really good field position at their own 47,
6: right?
0: But a pass out in the flat was bobbled by Long into the lap of a Hayes player. So Hayes had another
6: Carolina,
0: takeaway.
6: Atlanta,
0: they would get
6: Carolina,
0: the ball.
6: They're on
0: 23.
6: It is a juice 2.5.
0: Punted away. Pitt State would throw another interception.
6: In this
0: second
6: one
0: play of the ensuing possession.
6: Panthers,
0: this set up the Tigers
6: let's
0: at the
6: see,
0: Pitt State
6: Carolina
0: 26.
6: Was
0: a seven-play scoring drive.
6: Atlanta was a
0: 5-yard
6: run.
0: But
6: this is quarterback.
0: It was a blocked field
6: obviously, look at
0: that was negated
6: did not
0: by
6: have
0: 12
6: Cooper
0: men
6: Rush
0: on the field.
6: The starting
0: they gave Hayes new life, and they took full advantage. Pitt State would get the ball back
6: in
0: their own 25, get in Hayes territory. Long pass by a Bacon.
6: And
0: hung
6: and
0: up
6: half
0: in the wind.
6: Over the
0: safety
6: Browns.
0: Range is over.
6: Look
0: for ahead. Another
6: this one, Tampa Bay, minus
0: half.
6: 6.5. So
0: and
6: what
0: Hayes
6: changed?
0: Would get the ball at their own
6: well,
0: two.
6: Baker turned the football
0: and
6: over
0: play.
6: A bunch of
0: we
6: times.
0: Back to the Gorillas,
6: the
0: who had time for one
6: still,
0: play before this game.
6: Despite
0: win.
6: Turning the football over, it seemed like on every possession.
0: 17.
6: Still,
0: so Pittsburgh
6: with a great
0: State,
6: chance to win that
0: five
6: game at the
0: consecutive
6: end.
0: Turnovers
6: let them down
0: in the second
6: against
0: half
6: against the Bengals.
0: End up
6: and the Browns look
0: falling. By 25.
6: Maybe the Browns just are pathetic.
0: We will not talk to Coach Anthony. We've had sideline issues here tonight, and so we will have our weekly show with him. But
6: moving on,
0: Coach Anthony typically brought to you by Buffalo Wild Wings, where you can watch every Pitt State game all season long. They have bar and restaurant seating, where you can enjoy great wings, cold drinks, and Gorilla football.
6: Buffalo Wild Wings at 29 Broadway
0: in Pittsburgh. We do need to give you our final stats.
6: Look ahead,
0: Ryan. For a fireworks show here. They've turned off all the lights. 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Ron's Centennial of Joplin in Pittsburgh is hometown proud. Hayes wins it by a count of 42-17, 26-9 in first downs. The outgame
6: Gorillas
0: on the ground, 207-101, 273 through the air to 177 for Pitt State.
6: Because
0: Fort
6: of
0: State
6: the way
0: ran
6: the team is going for two now, down two touchdowns, down 14, you go for two after the first touchdown. So 8 is becoming just
0: 278
6: as the
0: again,
6: 7 is. So
0: interesting,
6: you go from
0: 7.5
6: to 8.5
0: there. Gorilla defense played well
6: Raiders.
0: Second half.
6: We're going to get
0: some
6: more lines and more overreactions
0: plus
6: week two Hayes trends
0: almost a plus
6: coming up here in just a moment. 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
6: from the look ahead lines, where we are fading the overreactions, the recency bias, and yes, week two betting
1: young
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1: I'm
6: telling you right now,
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6: There is a hold your nose bet
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1: I don't care if you're young.
6: I don't know if you're going to want to tell me on it.
1: Playing here.
6: I feel really good about it.
1: 12 men on the field twice.
6: I do.
1: I mean, things like
6: I'll tell you about that bet coming up as we continue to preview week two NFL Sunday. Here now on Cashing Out with me, Scott Seidenberg. 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
0: We've got to be better.
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6: betting
1: got to be better, and break comes at a great time.
0: Well, we'll hope that does well for Pittsburgh State. We will have a show with Coach Anthony this coming Thursday.
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9: 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Talking week two of the NFL season. I like to call it overreaction week here in the NFL. We're going to give you some week two trends. Talk about the hold your nose ugly bet of the week that I have made that I will recommend to you guys. And coming up in about 15 minutes, we'll be joined by Hassan Khan from Time to Football. We'll get his favorite prop bets here for Week 2 NFL Sunday. Aaron Moore, our sports betting professor, joins us as well coming up here in just a few minutes. Okay, let's talk about the overreactions to the look-ahead lines to where we are now. We were going through the schedule. We still have a couple games to go through here on this Sunday. Philadelphia is at Tennessee here at Circa. The Eagles are a 7.5-point favorite. Look-ahead line in this one was Eagles -4.5. So let's think about this. Why a 3-point adjustment on the total? Not only is it a 3-point adjustment on the total, we have crossed through the 7. Think about how big that is. The look-ahead line was Eagles -4.5. Now it's Eagles -7.5. Can you lay 7.5? Maybe the Titans are that bad. Maybe that's what we saw in week number one. That Cam Ward still isn't it. We thought he wasn't ready to be an NFL quarterback last year, and maybe this year he still isn't ready to be an NFL quarterback. And maybe that Robert Saleh-led defense is not ready in week number one. I mean, if Geno Smith and the Jets can do what they did to them, maybe this is just a bad Titans team. People thought the Titans were going to take a jump this year. Maybe they're not. And if the Eagles wind up blowing them out here on Sunday, there's going to be a major market reevaluation here on the Tennessee Titans. Something to keep an eye on. Again, here at Circa right now, we have Philadelphia -7 over Tennessee. Okay, so 7.5s are at some other books. We're at 7. All right, so you're not going through 7, but you went from 4.5 to 7. Important distinction there. Vegas at the Chargers. Here at Circa, Chargers -6.5. Look ahead line, Chargers -8.5. Now, this is one where we've crossed through 7 the other direction. The Chargers went from 8.5-point favorites on the look ahead to 6.5-point favorites. Why? Well, the Raiders looked competent. Then again, Raiders played a bad team, a really bad team. Some would say the worst team in the NFL, the worst roster in the NFL, in the Miami Dolphins. But the Raiders with Kirk Cousins looked okay. No.

0: game in Australia in week number one. But I actually think it helped them. It helps them here in week number two. Because there's no adjustment period. There's no acclimation period. It's just they were affected. Their body clock stayed the same. They go to Australia. They play. They lose. Then they come home. Now they're still on regular body clock time. Whereas the 49ers going there a week early helped them. They got acclimated to the time change, the day change. And they were prepared for that one game against the Rams. And they won. But I think now it hurts them here coming home in week number two. Because now, the week that they're supposed to be prepping and getting ready and recovering and playing the getting ready to play the Dolphins, too much time on recovery and reacclimation in this mini bye frame. So I think the strategy hurt the Rams in week one, but helps them in week two. Helped the 49ers in week one, but hurt them in week number two. And then you think about this. We have seen a history now of teams that play overseas, like the Europe games, and then come back without the bye week. And the majority of those teams are actually either tied or trailing in the fourth quarter of their ensuing games when they come back without the bye. And in fact, I saw, I think it was Evan Abrams of the Action Network had the trend out there. Those teams are like 42% ATS in the second halves. And so we've never seen a team come back from Australia, let alone come back from London without the bye. They came back from Australia without the bye. Plus, everybody saw how bad the Dolphins are. I think there is an overwhelming overreaction to how good the 49ers looked in week number one, how bad the Dolphins looked in week number one. Moving the line a field goal, I think, is way too much of an overreaction, especially when you consider we've never seen the Australia thing before. Look, there's no off-season for flavor. 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I'm Scott Satterberg, always on Twitter at ScottsOnAir. Coming up next, we will get to some NFL props as we will be joined by Hassan Khan from Time to Football here on Cashin' Out on VSiN, the Sports Betting Network.
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0: 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NFL Week 2 Sunday is upon us. We went through the look ahead lines and talked about the overreactions, maybe, in the market based on the look ahead lines and where we are now. We're going to talk about week two betting trends coming up, things that I've noticed, how we can take advantage of recency bias when it comes to handicapping week two, my favorite week personally to bet in the NFL. But let's talk some player props, some analysis here. Joining us right now on the Progressive Guest Line from Time to Football, he is Hassan Khan on Twitter at Time to Football on X and Time to Football on YouTube as well. Hassan, thanks so much for joining us here on VSiN. So betting the NFL is simple, right? We just do touchdown parlays with the biggest name players, right?
12: Oh, absolutely, yeah. Why not throw the eight-leg parlays in there, bet a dollar to try to win 3,000? Let's do it.
0: I mean, it hit in week number one, right? Every big-name player scored in week number one. Every big-name player on Thursday scored, so it's as simple as that. I'm joking, of course, but really not because it did cash in week number one. Let's talk about some props here in week number two. First off, just in general, what do you look for here in week number two of the NFL season? Are you going still off of a lot of your priors coming into the season, or are you focusing a lot on what we saw in week one games?
12: A little bit of both, but you kind of nailed it when you were giving that little introduction there was – there's a lot of overreactions to week one, and week one is probably one of the more rustiest weeks in the NFL. I mean, last week was an anomaly, to be honest with you, just the fact that it was, I think, the highest scoring week one in NFL history, if I'm not mistaken. But, yeah, you can take advantage of that because you can look at some players that did well and then be like, okay, well, some people are betting against that or going along with the flow, but then it's like, hey, not so much, you know, kind of – play into it, look into the teams. It's kind of really difficult. I would, me personally, just stick with my priors to the season because week one is just all over the place. which is a lot of the props I'm going to be talking about here here tonight.
0: So let's talk about a couple of props here, and we'll start with the Chicago Bears, who obviously put up 55 points here in week number one. Everybody's talking about the scoring. Ben Johnson says not only do they want to be the highest scoring team in the league, they want to be the highest scoring team ever. They go up against the Minnesota Vikings and that Brian Flores defense. What do you like in this game?
12: Well, the thing about the Bears is, yeah, you nailed it. Ben Johnson wants to be the highest scoring offense in NFL history. When I watch the Vikings play the Packers, that defense, it's tough, but it's tough in the run defense. Passing, yeah, given there was some garbage time we're trying to come back for Jordan Love and the Green Bay Packers, but Love passed for 387 yards against that Vikings defense. And when I look at the line, specifically when you talk about betting, player props, Caleb Williams, I was monitoring this line, the passing yards, since Wednesday, and it was down at 220.5. Then it slowly creeped up to 225.5, and now it's at 228.5. So it's slowly going up. Now, I'm actually taking the over on Caleb Williams to get over 228.5 passing yards against the Vikings defense. Like I said, just put up or gave up 387 yards. Caleb Williams put up 269 yards against the Carolina Panthers last week. I mean, the only way that the Bears can move the ball against the Vikings defense is not going to be through DeAndre Swift or Kyle Manungai. It's going to be through Caleb Williams in that passing game.
0: Any concern as to, like, the way that Brian Flores has played mind games with Caleb Williams over his first couple of seasons? You know, Caleb's so concerned about the cover zero blitz, right? It's all he talks about. But yet, in week one last year, Brian Flores didn't blitz him. You know, and then in later in the week, in what was it, you know, midway through November, then he came after him in like every snap. And I just feel like there's mind games here between Brian Flores and Caleb Williams where, you know, maybe it's going to look like it did maybe in week number one where he drops back in coverage and dares him to kind of dink and dunk against him.
12: Yeah, I mean, Brian Flores is known for blitzing. I mean, that's what caused them or helped them come back against that awful performance by the Green Bay Packers defensive or offensive line last week. But we've seen this since Caleb Williams' days at USC. He is just known to escape the pocket or just kind of hold on to the ball for way too long. But he could just make these miraculous throws, throwing across his body, throwing downfield, just have this beautiful amount of accuracy. And I think in year three now, it's starting to click for Caleb Williams, and having a second year under Ben Johnson is starting to click a little bit more. So, yeah, you're going to have that pressure, but if I had to pick whether he's going to pressure Caleb Williams or not pressure, I think he's going to stick to his plan and just continue to pressure, do what Brian Flores does, but I don't think that's too much of a concern.
0: Mind games, that's all I'm saying here. Let's see, do you like laying it with the Bears, or are you taking the? What do you think about the spread in this one?
12: Yeah, I'm keeping the Bears, -4.5. I mean, Carson Wentz, it's... Kyler Murray's going to be out this game, and last week, again, it's week one, so you can't take that into account. You never know what's going to happen, but I like the Bears at home, -4.5. I don't think the Vikings are going to keep up. Justin Jefferson might have a good game. That's awesome, but that passing attack is ruthless. I think it's one of the better ones that we've seen probably in the last decade or so.
0: Hopefully, for my fantasy team, Colston Loveland gets involved this week, as he was a no-show in week number one. Let's move on to a couple of other games and teams. The Jacksonville Jaguars, Trevor Lawrence threw for 4 touchdown passes in week number one. Now he goes up against the Denver Broncos, who were playing flag football last week because they didn't want to tackle anybody. I guess they thought that, you know, just flag football or two-hand touch was the way that you got a player down. But Brian Thomas Jr. is kind of the odd man out here in this rotation. Everyone's talking about Parker Washington. But you think this could be a bounce-back game for Brian Thomas Jr.?
12: Well, I'd be careful how you word yourself, because bounce back may not be absolutely correct, but I do believe it's going to be a little bit better. So Brian Thomas is going against Patrick Surtain, PS2. So that's the kind of, I want to ease off a little bit and go in the direction of Parker Washington. Washington is going to be playing in the slot. He's going to be lined up against Jaquan McMillan, who's obviously a great, talented nickelback. But the thing is, even though Parker Washington might get his 4 or 5 receptions, Brian Thomas last year against the Denver Broncos, when he was injured, when Parker Washington already had his rise, he still had 2 receptions in that game. Last week, he had 40 yards receiving, 3 receptions, Brian Thomas did, and that was pretty early on. Then he got hurt, banged up his shoulder, was taken out of the game, and at that point they were up 24-0, so there's no need to really play him that much. So having 3 receptions in the first 2 quarters or so kind of tells me yeah, the training camp reports, what we've been hearing about Brian Thomas having this bounce-back season, maybe not as good as his rookie season, but being heavily involved with the Jaguars offense, three receptions when he had two receptions last year against the Broncos, I mean, I'm going to bet the over.
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9: Scott Satterberg back here with you. This is Cashing Out on VSiN, the sports betting network, as we talk week two of the NFL season. Coming up at the top of the hour, we will get to our sports betting professor, Aaron Moore. He'll give us some of his favorite prop bets here. We'll also talk about the contest selections in the Circa Millions contest, Circa Survivor, Circa Grandissimo as well. Last week, obviously, a historic week as the Chargers eliminated 30% of both Circa Survivor and Circa Grandissimo. I want to talk about week two betting strategies, something that I've been doing for the past couple of years, been tracking this. Wrote an article up on my website earlier this week, and I want to give you guys some numbers here to take advantage of in week number two. First off, the theme of week number two for me is the overreactions. I've mentioned it before. We are going to play against recency bias. So let's talk about what's been profitable in week number two of the NFL season. Going back to the start of the 2021 season, what has been profitable in week number two? Overall, since the start of 2021, underdogs have been profitable in week number two. Dogs in week two, 44-30-4 against the spread. That is 59.5% ATS since the start of 2021. If all you did was blindly play the dogs, you're crushing it. 60% ATS. But now let's break it down by different categories. And we'll start with the bounce back. Let's talk about 0-1 teams. Teams that lost in week number one and then are listed as an underdog in week number two. Obviously, that means the market is against those teams because they lost in week number one. So, no one likes you. You lost. Those 0-1 underdogs in week number two, 26-17-2 against the spread since 2021. That is 60.5% ATS. When those 0-1 underdogs are on the road, even more of a reason to not like them, right? Not only are they 0-1, but so we don't like them, but now they have to travel, so we don't like them even more. How about those teams going 18-7-1 against the spread in week two? 72% covering by an average of 2.4 points per game. The idea here is that the market is overreacting.

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6: Scott Satterberg here with you, cashing out on VSiN, the sports betting network. My thanks to our professor, Aaron Moore, who gave us some prop bets in our last segment. I'll talk about some prop bets as well coming up. We'll get into the trench report, and I'll tell you why I'm taking the trench report here in week number two with a grain of salt. And then we will also go over our best bets, including the Hold Your Nose special that I teased earlier. And I also want to have some fun with some of the teaser cards here at Circa. I have one here in front of me, the reverse teaser card. And I want to talk about some of the alternate outcomes that maybe we could see here coming up on NFL Week 2 Sunday. But with the season underway, there's plenty of ways to win the Edge Boost Average Joe contest. It's broken into 5-week quarters, so you don't need a hot start to be in the mix. 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Win your quarter, and you're going to get airfare for two to Las Vegas, plus a two-night stay at the Circa Resort and Casino, and the overall Average Joe champion locks in an automatic qualifying spot in the 2027 Circa Friday Football Invitational, plus a Vegas trip and an in-studio guest appearance on a VSiN show. 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That's vsin.com/Joe. Let's talk about the Circa contests, and we'll get into the top five consensus plays in Circa Millions, as well as the Survivor and Grandissimo plays. We'll talk about Circa Millions first, where I had a 3-2 week number one. I thought I was going to go 5-0. Obviously not the case. The top five consensus plays did not have a good week in week number one. Let's see if it bounces back here in week number two. Your number one most selected entry, the Philadelphia Eagles -7 over the Tennessee Titans. 1,593 selections on the Philadelphia Eagles over the Tennessee Titans. And I'll tell you what the current market number is as well, because as always, you never want to play you can play stale lines. That's great. You always want to get that COV, but you never want to play a line that is worse in the contest than it is in the market, because you can just play the number in the market, right? Because every entry is your implied $1,000 wager right now. So right now, Philadelphia Eagles here at Circa, a 7-point favorite over Tennessee, and they are the number one most selected entry in Circa Millions. Your number two most selected entry is the Houston Texans -2.5 against the Cincinnati Bengals. This is one that I am on as one of my five selections as well. And here at Circa, Houston -2.5, -115. I understand no Nico Collins for the Houston Texans, but this is one where it is an 0-1 team that is in a bounce-back spot here against a team that might be a little bit old.

0: and then come back to play without a bye week have all seemed to struggle, especially in the second half. Now, the 49ers, they went a week early to Australia to acclimate. I think that helped them in their one game in week one against the Rams. But I think it hurts them here in week two. I get it. The Dolphins have to make the cross-country trip. I get it. It's difficult for them to do that. But I think that this line is too high. I think the Dolphins can keep it close. I think they'll be scrappy in a bounce-back spot here in week number two. It is also a familiar system, if you will. Matt LaFleur, Jeff Hafley was kind of with that Shanahan tree. Remember, Jeff Hafley comes from the Matt LaFleur. He was the defensive coordinator in Green Bay, who also is a part of that Shanahan coaching tree, McVay coaching tree, all that similar, coaching things and all that stuff. Jeff Hafley was with the 49ers coaching their defensive backs before he became the head coach at Boston College, right? So, I mean, there's something there to being a part of that tree, knowing the Shanahan offense and maybe coaching and scheming against it and calling up his buddies. Maybe the Miami Dolphins have something here to go up against the 49ers. And then your second most selected team with also 6,061 entries, 35.8% of the pool, the Bucks over the Cleveland Browns. I think you're good there. Circa Grandissimo, your number one selection, the 49ers with 26 out of the remaining 49 entries, 100,000 per entry on the 49ers, 14 on the Bucks, 4 on the Ravens, 3 on the Eagles, 1 on the Chargers, 1 on the Rams. I should note, 42 no picks in Circa Survivor. That is $42,000 of dead money that goes right into the pool. I mean, it's ridiculous, but you know something? It happens. I'm always shocked at the no picks later in the season. I mean, I know it's still early, but week one, I can understand. 18 no picks in week number one. Maybe you came to Vegas in the summer. You signed up. You forgot to get a proxy. You didn't know that you couldn't make your picks on the app or whatever, and you're out, right? And now, week two, though, you won in week one. How do you not enter your picks here in week number two? Oh, my goodness. We'll talk about some alternate spreads coming up next here on Cashing Out with me, Scott Seidenberg, here on VSiN.
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0: 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Want to have some fun here with week number two, NFL Sunday. I will go over my five circa millions selections. Pretty not close to the consensus, but some of the consensus. I am on the Minnesota Vikings at +4.5 as one of my selections. I'm on the Houston Texans -2.5, the Denver Broncos -2.5, and then I took the Cardinals +4 and the Dolphins +13. Those are my circa millions selections. Yes, I am holding my nose with the Dolphins, and I think the Cardinals. I think the Cardinals are better than what people give them credit for. They look good. Again, I don't think it was a fluke in week number one. I don't think it was a fluke. I mean, this offense can score, right? And Seattle, you know, maybe coming from behind, took something out of them. We'll see. Drew Locke looked okay. Tough opponent. They did let New England, you know, like New England covered that game. Seattle got the win. Clearly, they missed Kenneth Walker, right? We'll see if we'll see how that one plays out. Maybe Seattle gets the win. Maybe they only win by a field goal. Maybe they only win by four, and I get the push. But I do like the points there with the Arizona Cardinals. I want to talk about, speaking of the contest here at Circa. So while I was down at the sports book, I picked up one of these teaser cards that they have here at Circa. But this isn't just any teaser card. This is the reverse teaser card. Now, some of you might be asking, what is a reverse teaser card, Scott? Well, quite simple. In a regular standard teaser, we talk about, you know, moving a line by 6 points, right? And we always talk about you want to play the traditional Stanford Wong teaser. Stanford Wong wrote the book on sports betting. And the Wong teasers are six-point teasers that move through the key numbers of 3 and 7. Okay. First off, teaser pricing here in Vegas and in a majority of the sports books have completely changed over the years. It used to be standard -120 on a six-point teaser. That was extremely profitable if you played your traditional Wong teasers, moving a 7.5-point favorite through the 7 and the 3 down to a 1.5, moving a 1.5-point dog up through the 3 and the 7 to the 7.5, right? Moving a 2.5-point favorite up through the 3 and the 7 and actually through the 8 now, because 8 is becoming an increasingly key number with 2-point conversions in the NFL. Those look pretty good. So I could get behind if somebody says, I would like to tease the Jaguars from 2.5 to 8.5, and I want to tease the Bengals from 2.5 to 8.5. I can get behind those. Those are traditional Wong teasers. The problem is you're not laying -120 anymore. You're laying -135, -134. Some of the best books out there might be -130. You also have to pay attention to your teaser pricing, right? You don't have to worry about it when you're doing half points, but let's say you take a 1 point. You take a 2 point dog, you make them an 8 point dog. If they lose the game by 8, what does your sportsbook rule say? Certain books, teasers, are ties, push. Some of them, teasers, tie, loses. So always check out your sports books to learn about your sportsbook rules. And the other lesson that I would give is because of the VIG now not being -120 anymore and it being -130 or -135, is don't ever tease down. Don't ever tease down. Now, people are saying, why? Like, I got the Philadelphia Eagles are a 7-point favorite. I could tease them down to -1. Why wouldn't I do that? Well, this is the math lesson behind why you wouldn't do that. If you're doing a teaser, okay, just a traditional, standard, two-leg teaser, when you were paying -120 for that standard two-leg teaser, each one of your legs was -280, okay? If you did a two-leg parlay of -280 and -280, that together, your payout is -120. But now, two teaser legs cost you more than -120. So the juice that you're laying on an individual teaser leg is greater than -280. It's closer to -300 or higher. If -300 and -300 is -129. -315 and -315 is -136. That's more closely aligned to what these sports books are charging you now. So a teaser now is essentially a two-leg parlay where each leg is between -300 and -315. Well, you love the Philadelphia Eagles. You think the Philadelphia Eagles are going to win their game against the Tennessee Titans, but you don't want to lay, a teaser price. Well, you could just shop around and see if you can get a Philadelphia Eagles money line that's less than -315. Maybe it's out there, maybe it's not. But look for it. Shop around. There are different outs now with the PMs and all that stuff and the exchanges. There's different outs. So maybe there's a way to play the Philadelphia Eagles instead of laying -315. Maybe you can get them -300. Maybe you can get them -275. I'm looking right now here at Circa, Philadelphia Eagles -330. So in that case, -315 is a little bit better than -330. But also what you have to factor in is you need a second leg to hit now. That's the problem with a lot of parlays that people don't understand. And when one leg hits, the second leg now becomes increasingly more expensive. You can do your two-leg parlay, right? But let's say your first leg is -330, and let's say the Eagles win. Okay. And now you're waiting for the Rams, who were -320 on the money line. You're waiting for the Rams now to win. The problem is the Rams are no longer -320 because you've already won your Eagles bet. So now you need the Rams to win at a much higher price that you're risking to cash your parlay because you've already got one leg home. Teasers are it's an interesting dynamic now. That's all I'll say. It's an interesting dynamic. To me, I like to tease up and not tease down because I'd rather just shop for a money line price. And if you like the Eagles to win, just bet them on the money line. Just bet them by itself, -330. I understand there's some people out there, it's like, I'll never lay that much juice. But when you do your teaser or your parlay, you are laying that much juice. You just don't understand it. But here at Circa, I found this card. Very interesting. It's called the reverse teaser card. And now what this does is it pushes the spread in the opposite direction. So let's say for the Green Bay Packers, instead of being a 3.5-point favorite, this line moves 7 points towards the Packers, meaning I can lay the Packers minus 10.5 instead of minus 3.5. Same thing, Bears, instead of minus 3.5, I can go minus 10.5. Or instead of plus 3.5 with the Jets, I can do minus 3.5 with the Jets. And the reason why you're going through all these crazy alternate numbers is because you get a higher payout, right? You're getting 25-1, 75-1, depending on how many legs you play. It's a fun little sprinkle. It's a fun thing. And I wanted to think to myself, what legs could I realistically see winning here out of these alternate spreads? I'm going to read you some of them. I mean, listen, if I played, some of these, you could have some pretty interesting results over the games, right? I mean, on Thursday, right, the Buffalo Bills, they won 41-31. You could have had, this teaser card had 11.5. But let's say it was minus 9.5. Okay, Bills covered the 9.5. So how about this? Let's go through some numbers here. Packers minus 10.5, Jets minus 3.5. What's more likely to happen? Packers right now are a 3.5-point favorite at the Jets. Is it more likely that they win by double digits? Or is it more likely the Jets win by north of a field goal? Same thing for the Bears-Vikings. Bears minus 10.5 or Vikings minus 3.5, what's more likely? How about the Patriots minus 11.5 or the Steelers minus 2.5? I actually think if the Steelers win that game, it's going to be by a field goal or more, right? I think that could be a likely result. I think the Steelers could win against the Patriots. How about the Bucs minus 15.5? Well, if the Bucs beat the Browns, they probably blow them out, right? They're 8.5-point favorites. Maybe they win by 3 scores. That's pretty interesting. Texans minus 10.5. Bengals minus 3.5. Ravens minus... Do the Ravens blow out the Saints? Ravens minus 15.5 against the Saints? Do the Eagles blow out the Titans? Philly minus 14.5? Some of these alternate spreads are pretty interesting. I'm curious to see if I want to dive in on one of these. And if I do, I'll tell you my selections coming up next. Look, football's back. You don't want to head through another season without VSiN Pro, guys. Become a VSiN Pro subscriber today. 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

0: Soldier Field. And I think there's something to that. At home, on the turf, with the crowd noise, you go after them. On the road, on the grass, outdoors, you drop back in coverage and you dare Caleb Williams to beat you. And guess what? He hasn't. Last year, under this number in both games against the Minnesota Vikings. For all the love about Ben Johnson and this offense, for all the love about Caleb Williams, Brian Flores has outsmarted him in the four games that they've played against each other. I'm going, not only Minnesota Vikings are my best bet in this game, plus the 4.5, but I'm going Caleb Williams under 229.5 passing yards for my best prop bet in that game. Tomorrow morning, you can start your day with the Pro Football Tailgate Show with Mitch Moss and Paulie Howard at 9 a.m. Eastern Time, followed by VSiN's Countdown to Kickoff with Stormy Buonantony and Jonathan Von Tobel. I'm sure they'll talk about Bill Belichick. Live Bet Sunday comes your way at 1 p.m. Eastern Time. It's all coming up right here on VSiN, the Sports Betting Network. I'm Scott Seidenberg. You can always hit me up on Twitter at ScottsOnAir. ScottsOnAir. I will be back with you on Live Bet Sunday coming up tomorrow at 7 p.m. Eastern Time. Real quick before I leave you, my trench report for week number two, I take with a grain of salt because my numbers are based only on 1 week's performance. But your biggest mismatches, 49ers over the Dolphins, not surprising. Jets over the Packers, again, it's only week one and the Packers look bad because of the way that the Vikings blitz them. Raiders over the Chargers, I throw that out too. The Raiders played the Dolphins last week. Jaguars over the Broncos, it's because the Broncos couldn't tackle last week. And then the Vikings over the Bears, well, that one I agree with because the Vikings do own the trenches against the Chicago Bears. And that Bears defense was terrible. Once again, I'm Scott Seidenberg. You can hit me up on Twitter at ScottsOnAir. The trench report will get sharper with more data. I'd say 4 weeks into the season, we will have real concrete data to go off of where we can start taking advantage in the betting markets. And I will be back with you tomorrow on Live Bet Sunday. We'll preview Sunday Night Football. We'll live bet the games together, and we'll cash together here on VSiN, the Sports Betting Network.
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0: paid entries. This is a lot of money. Paid. This is legit. So you play a little bit tighter. 81.7% on the top two.
1: Jeff, as you look at this, though, over in Grandissimo, the difference between the Niners and Bucks, does that surprise you at least a little bit? There is a lot of future value on the Niners if you had them in your pocket.
2: Yeah, I mean, I think obviously the buy-in is substantially higher. I think when you look at the average value implied per entry, $157,000 now, I think you're just going to see people think that this contest isn't going to obviously go the 20 weeks like a Survivor is. We obviously lost quite a few people from the 77 that we started with. As Derek mentioned, we're down to 49. So I think obviously when you look at 53% versus 39%, not surprised to see more Niners in Grandissimo than regular Circus Survivor. But it's really interesting, you know, obviously only one person took the Chargers, so 2% versus 8%. Chargers were the third most popular pick in Circus Survivor. Just fascinating the differences between these two contests, the game theory behind it, and really where we see these numbers kind of fall out.
1: So double-digit favorite are the Niners. We get the Bucks out at 8.5, 9, something like that. Are we worried about either one of these teams this week?
2: I think we're going to get a clean week, and you know, hopefully we don't have as much chaos as week one.
0: You feel good about these? I know you always ask, like, team of death. Yeah. I don't feel comfortable, like, saying that in this week because I think you said a clean week. I think we're gonna have a clean week.
1: I like a clean week as well. Again, 39.8% on the Niners over in Survivor, 35.8% on the Bucks over in Grandissimo, 53.1% on the Niners, and then 28.6% on the Bucks. There will be a lot of people out here, myself and all these guys included, rooting those two teams on. Well, let's get a clean week home. Derek, Jeff, appreciate the time, guys, as always. Tony Farmer joining me here on the desk. We'll do some analysis here. Don't go anywhere.
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0: Exactly. It could be a clean week or whatever. And, you know, I look at this and last week, I mean, listen, I was on the Chargers with the Grand Eastern Military and then two of my 10 over in Survivor. But I was not shocked when they lost, right? Because, again, I was not one of the believers in the Kool-Aid that the Chargers were going to be a good team this year. This would actually shock me. If the Niners or the Bucks went down in these spots against these teams that looked DOA, they looked as bad as we thought they were going to be entering the season, these actually would shock me.
1: Yeah, I would agree with you. How about that Chargers spot, though? People going back to the well, maybe, with the Chargers. Quite a few people on them. If I'm on the Chargers, I don't want to wake up tomorrow morning and see that Ladd McConkey has been ruled out because he's questionable. He got in a limited practice on Friday. Maybe they're going to get him in there. I think, you know, rib issue. Sometimes guys can tough that out. They put the little flap jacket on, you know, underneath the pads. And maybe he's in there. But if you wake up and you see Ladd McConkey's out, that's not what you want to see as a Chargers backer in Circus Survivor with $25 million on the line.
0: Yeah, I was, you know, looking at this where it's a deal of maybe there's some scared click stuff going on there too. And we'll see if we'll talk about that here. On the other side, guys, the season is underway. Still plenty of ways to win the Edge Boost Average Joe contest, broken into five-week quarters. 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That is VSIN.com/Joe. We'll look at the rest of these Survivor plays and then get into Grandissimo strategy when we come back. At least one of the two of us is still in.
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0: had kicking points as the over. 8.5 kicking points was his line. I wanted to take the over because it was 7.5 earlier, but then 8.5, it keeps on creeping up. Now I'm going down the direction of 2.5 extra points made. I'm taking the over of that because you've got to think about it. That's 3 touchdowns. Are the 49ers going to score 3 touchdowns against the Dolphins? And if Eddie Pinheiro misses a kick, are the 49ers going to score 4 touchdowns? And Eddie Pinheiro makes 3 of those extra points. I like the chances. Against the Rams last week, he made 3 extra points and 2 field goals. Might have been 3 field goals if he didn't miss one. But the Dolphins are 6th worst in time of possession that they showed last week. And the 49ers are top 10 in time of possession. So the chances of the 49ers playing that field position game, getting into red zone territory, scoring touchdowns, I like a lot for Eddie Pinheiro.
1: I think Kalon Black could be in for a good game in that one as well. Maybe a little sneaky, sneaky player prop there. Hassan, great stuff as always, man. Appreciate the time. And we'll be watching Time to Football and checking you out as we progress throughout the season.
0: Yes, sir. Thank you so much for the time, Scott.
1: There he is, Hassan Khan, joining us on Twitter at Time2Football. It's Cashing Out here on VSiN, the Sports Betting Network.
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1: Scott Satterberg here with you, cashing out on VSiN, the Sports Betting Network. My thanks to our professor, Aaron Moore, who gave us some prop bets in our last segment. I'll talk about some prop bets as well coming up. We'll get into the trench report, and I'll tell you why I'm taking the trench report here in week number two with a grain of salt. And then we will also go over our best bets, including the Hold Your Nose special that I teased earlier. And I also want to have some fun with some of the teaser cards here at Circa. I have one here in front of me, the reverse teaser card. And I want to talk about some of the alternate outcomes that maybe we could see here coming up on NFL Week 2 Sunday. But with the season underway, there's plenty of ways to win the Edge Boost Average Joe contest. It's broken into 5-week quarters, so you don't need a hot start to be in the mix. 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Let's talk about the Circa contests, and we'll get into the top five consensus plays in Circa Millions, as well as the Survivor and Grandissimo plays. We'll talk about Circa Millions first, where I had a 3-2 week number one. I thought I was going to go 5-0. Obviously not the case. The top five consensus plays did not have a good week in week number one. Let's see if it bounces back here in week number two. Your number one most selected entry, the Philadelphia Eagles -7 over the Tennessee Titans. 1,593 selections on the Philadelphia Eagles over the Tennessee Titans. And I'll tell you what the current market number is as well, because as always, you never want to play you can play stale lines. That's great. You always want to get that CLV, but you never want to play a line that is worse in the contest than it is in the market, because you can just play the number in the market, right? Because every entry is your implied $1,000 wager right now. So right now, Philadelphia Eagles here at Circa, a 7-point favorite over Tennessee, and they are the number one most selected entry in Circa Millions. Your number two most selected entry is the Houston Texans -2.5 against the Cincinnati Bengals. This is one that I am on as one of my five selections as well. And here at Circa, Houston -2.5, -115. I understand no Nico Collins for the Houston Texans, but this is one where it is an 0-1 team that is in a bounce back spot here against a team that might be a little bit overhyped based on their week one performance. You know, when you consider the Bengals beat the Bucks last week, and as good as Joe Burrow looked and everyone getting excited over the Cincinnati Bengals, that game was largely aided by the turnovers for the Tampa Bay Bucks. If you look at like the advanced box score, it was a lot different than what the actual final score was in that game. Turnovers are not sticky. You can't just assume that turnovers happen week to week or season to season, right? The expected points change for every possession. Every turnover not only takes negative points away from you, it adds points to another team. And if those don't happen, the game plays out completely different. Bengals win 33-27. The fact that they allowed the Bucks to score 27 on them and come from behind and make it a game, a little bit concerning here. The 24 points that they scored in the first half, aided by three consecutive turnovers, maybe doesn't exactly tell the story here. So we'll see if the Texans are in a bounce back spot, and I think they are. I played them as well at -2.5. Your next most selected entry is another team in a bounce back spot, and that is the Denver Broncos -2.5 here at Circa. The Denver Broncos are now -3. So this is one where you get the half a point through the key number of three by playing the stale line in the contest. And this is one I bet early in the week on the Broncos -2.5. You can still get -2.5 at some online books, but it is -3 here at Circa. And I think the Broncos are in a prime bounce back.

0: On the Bucks, 4 on the Ravens, 3 on the Eagles, 1 on the Chargers, 1 on the Rams. I should note, 42 no picks in Circa Survivor. That is $42,000 of dead money that goes right into the pool. I mean, it's ridiculous, but you know something? It happens. I'm always shocked at the no picks later in the season. I mean, I know it's still early, but week one, I can understand. 18 no picks in week number one. Maybe you came to Vegas in the summer. You signed up. You forgot to get a proxy. You didn't know that you couldn't make your picks on the app or whatever. And you're out, right? And now, week two, though, you won in week one. How do you not enter your picks here in week number two? Oh, my goodness. We'll talk about some alternate spreads coming up next year on Cashing Out with me, Scott Seidenberg, here on VSiN.
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9: Welcome back to this Friday edition of Prop Points here on VSiN. I'm John Hansen. 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Josh, another great week here. Well, rock solid at 3-2, but you're 7-3, so that's awesome. Congratulations. Great job. And how about that Jeremiah Smith. You finally got that one right at over 81.5. And I was watching the game, and that was the easiest win perhaps of all time. So real quick on Jeremiah Smith, like you know, I guess it's not a great comp in terms of, like, the skill sets. But I'm looking at him, I'm like, I don't think I've felt as good about a college player since Ja'Marr Chase. I mean, I think he's in that conversation. So your thoughts on Jeremiah Smith's performance and, you know, how good is this guy?
10: Yeah, I mean, the comp that people use is Julio Jones. And I think he's got that size-speed combo, right? I mean, his ability to adjust to catches and his body control is just absolutely insane at his size. You know, it's funny. I was actually in the stadium for that game and sitting about 40 rows up. And he looks huge in person. I mean, his legs look like a running back. So at that size and speed is just absolutely crazy. So he does things that you just don't expect a guy to be able to do at that size.
9: Probably going to be the number one overall pick. I mean, I got to think. Well, maybe the quarterback situation, but he's going to be – top three at least. Well, let's get into your plays. Today's props are directly on Underdog and Prize Picks for those who have access to it. We'll start with Malachi Toney. Now, I know a little bit about him. I want a prop on Malachi Toney. He's a stud of Miami. You like over 101.5. I mean, the dude just dropped 234 earlier in the year against Stanford. I guess that was last week. What are you seeing with Toney?
10: Yeah, I mean, it's Malachi Toney. And here's the thing. Like, last week, I went 0-2 on quarterbacks, but 3-0 on wide receivers. I'm 7 of 7 on wide receivers this year, so we're going back to that well. Malachi Toney is a strong one to go with, right? I mean, it's 101.5 yards. Last week, they played Florida A&M. He had 4 catches for 96 yards and about a half of play. And, you know, head coach Mario Cristobal made a big deal about Malachi being willing to come out before he hit the 100-yard mark, because that's a big thing for the Biletnikoff and other postseason awards. Mm-hmm. And so I don't expect him to come out before he gets 100 yards in any of these next upcoming games. I mean, Wake Forest has been honestly one of the worst defenses against pass efficiency in the country. Malachi Toney's come out of the slot. I mean, this is just primed for him to be able to get this, even with them being 3-touchdown favorites. I expect them to be able to run up the score here and for Malachi Toney to be the biggest beneficiary of that.
9: And in that same game, Carlos Hernandez of Wake Forest, over 67.5 receiving yards. He's gotten this twice already, 88 and 165. What do you see there with Hernandez?
10: Well, this is going to be a common theme on this show as these props keep going up. So he started out at 64.5. He's at 67.5 now. I mean, last week he hit 88 yards. The week before that, he had 165.5 of play against Akron. So, look, Miami's without their top two cornerbacks. They're starting a safety at cornerback this week. I think that lends itself for our boy Carlos Hernandez too well. I mean, week one, Miami played Stanford. Now, Stanford didn't do much in that game, but they did have a guy named Caden High running out of the slot who had 6 catches for 92 yards. And that's exactly where Carlos Hernandez is. They'll move him all around, but he is the primary guy in that offense that makes it run. And so if they're going to be playing catch-up down 3 touchdowns, I just can't see him getting below 70, 75 yards in this game.
9: Big game tomorrow night, number 7 LSU, Lane Kiffin, and number 8 Ole Miss tomorrow, 7:30. Winston Watkins Jr. of LSU, who played with Lane at Ole Miss last year, right? So he followed him on over 53.5 receiving yards, and it looks like the LSU quarterback has a pretty good chance to go there. What are you seeing with Watkins?
10: Well, I tell you what, I had this one down earlier this week, and then I got scared because of all of the controversy around Sam Leavitt. But I think he's going to be okay. Look, Watkins was at 60.5 yards earlier this week, and I think with the Leavitt news, he went down to 53.5. So I feel like we're getting a deal on this one. And Watkins, through the first 2 weeks, has definitely been the leader in target share at 27% on that team. He's had, I think, 10 targets last week and 11 targets the week before. And that was 10 targets against Louisiana Tech. I mean, coming home, playing his old team in Ole Miss, I mean, I think they're going to pepper him with targets again this week in order to move the ball. And he's playing out.

0: the slot. And if you remember week one, we had Trey Richardson for Louisville going against Ole Miss, and he went ham in the slot. He had four catches for 83 yards in that one and was wide open for other opportunities in that game. And so Winston Watkins, he's equally as talented, if not more talented, than Trey Richardson. So I think there's going to be some breakdowns in that secondary for Ole Miss, and that's going to lead to Watkins having some pretty big catches in this game. So 53 yards, he could get on one play, honestly.
1: Yeah, love those. Josh Chevalier of Fantasy Points College Football on the line with us here at the Progressive Guest Line on the X Machine at CFF Guys. Next up, Kansas at Arizona State. Reed Harris of Arizona State, you like over the receiving line of 76.5. He's got 9 for 89 and 6 for 137. So he's hitting it. What do you see here?
0: Yeah, I mean, look, this game is in Europe. And the last four games that are in Europe, college football games, have gone under 45 points. This point total is trending in the wrong direction for us. But you cannot deny that Reed Harris has been the wide receiver one for Arizona State. He hit that last number that you mentioned, I mean, over 100 and I think it was 89 yards against Texas A&M, who has a great secondary. I mean, they're a good defensive team. Last week against Missouri, Kansas played on Friday night. They gave up 120 yards receiving to two different wide receivers, including outside wide receiver Donovan Oladube. I'm impressed I can even try to say his name.
1: Yeah.
0: But he had six catches, 121 yards on the outside. Reed Harris is playing on the outside. On top of that, Arizona State's second wide receiver, who had 16 targets last week, Amarion Miller, is questionable for this game. Now, he probably plays, but if he doesn't, that's even more targets for Reed Harris on the outside. I mean, this prop has gone from 64.5 to 76.5. in the last 24 hours, and I got to tell you, I still feel confident in it, up to 80 yards. So I really like this one. I think Reed Harris is pretty comfortably going to get this. And he's a popular play in DFS, so I think there's a lot of different experts that are thinking that this guy's going to have a big game here against Kansas.
1: Real quick, your thoughts on Arch Manning. I think we were talking about it on or off the air last week, and I was like, man, you know, I'm not studying this kid, like, completely, but there is so much to work with. What an impressive comeback. Do you think right now he might be QB1 in the draft class?
0: I think he could be. Look, I'm not impressed with Sark as a play caller. I think he did not do any favors for Arch Manning in the first half of that game. But you saw once Arch started running a little bit, he was in that game, and he did great. I mean, he's a dual-threat guy that needs his dual threat abilities, in order to fully unlock his game. I will say this. I think Darian Mensah from Miami is going crazy. I want to give you one stat line for Darian Mensah. He has twice as many touchdowns this year, 8, as he does incompletions on the year.
1: Whoa.
0: He has 4 incompletions on the year. 91% completion percentage. They haven't played anybody, but, this guy is definitely getting on the radar for the NFL scouts. And so watch out for him. I mean, he's a guy that could be a first-round pick as well next year.
1: Last but not least, Ryan Coleman-Williams of Alabama, over 65.5 receiving yards. He went for a 130 in week one, only 43 last week. What do you see there in 1 minute?
0: Yeah, look, I'm going to make this real quick. Florida State over the last 2 weeks, they played two games. Actually, they're on a bye week, the 2 weeks before that. Two games, they've given up 5 70-yard receiving games to opposing outside wide receivers in two games. So, look, Ryan Coleman-Williams on the outside. This prop's at 65.5. This is one of the most talented players in college football. As long as he's not dropping passes in this game, he's easily going to clear this number of 65.5 as Alabama looks to put away Florida State and potentially end Mike Norvell's tenure there at Florida State this week.
1: Great stuff from Josh Chevalier, 70% on the pick so far through 2 weeks. If you're interested in the content over at fantasypoints.com, you can use the promo code FANTASY for 10% off. Good luck with all the plays. Enjoy the games, Josh. We'll talk to you next week. And when we return, the final segment of this Friday edition of Prop Points, my official plays, and a best bet for week 2 coming at you next.
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0: the way that they dominated that fourth quarter, but also they realized that there was no rushing attack for the Green Bay Packers, so they just went after the quarterback, especially late in the fourth quarter when the Packers were playing in come-from-behind mode. It was also at home, right? The crowd noise at US Bank Stadium, all that stuff. Get this. Brian Flores has played mind games with Caleb Williams throughout his career, and I think last week's film with that enormously high blitz percentage was just another mind game. In four games against Caleb Williams, Brian Flores has blitzed him at 44.4%, 60%, that's high, 40.9%, and then one game of 77.8%, which is crazy high. He has alternated. He has blitzed him. He has not blitzed him. He has blitzed him. He has not blitzed him. The two games in which Brian Flores has not blitzed Caleb Williams were both on the road at Soldier Field. And I think there's something to that. At home, on the turf, with the crowd noise, you go after him. On the road, on the grass, outdoors, you drop back in coverage and you dare Caleb Williams to beat you. And guess what? He hasn't. Last year, under this number in both games against the Minnesota Vikings. For all the love about Ben Johnson and this offense, for all the love about Caleb Williams, Brian Flores has outsmarted him in the four games that they've played against each other. I'm going, not only Minnesota Vikings are my best bet in this game, plus the 4.5, but I'm going Caleb Williams under 229.5 passing yards for my best prop bet in that game. Tomorrow morning, you can start your day with the Pro Football Tailgate Show with Mitch Moss and Paulie Howard at 9 a.m. Eastern Time, followed by VSiN's Countdown to Kickoff with Stormy Buonantony and Jonathan Von Tobel. I'm sure they'll talk about Bill Belichick. Live Bet Sunday comes your way at 1 p.m. Eastern Time. It's all coming up right here on VSiN, the Sports Betting Network. I'm Scott Seidenberg. You can always hit me up on Twitter at ScottsOnAir. ScottsOnAir. I will be back with you on Live Bet Sunday coming up tomorrow at 7 p.m. Eastern Time. Real quick before I leave you, my trench report for week number 2, I take with a grain of salt because my numbers are based only on 1 week's performance. But your biggest mismatches, 49ers over the Dolphins, not surprising. Jets over the Packers, again, it's only week 1 and the Packers look bad because of the way that the Vikings blitz them. Raiders over the Chargers, I throw that out too. The Raiders played the Dolphins last week. Jaguars over the Broncos, it's because the Broncos couldn't tackle last week. And then the Vikings over the Bears, well, that one I agree with because the Vikings do own the trenches against the Chicago Bears. And that Bears defense was terrible. Once again, I'm Scott Seidenberg. You can hit me up on Twitter at ScottsOnAir. The Trench Report will get sharper with more data. I'd say 4 weeks into the season, we will have real concrete data to go off of where we can start taking advantage in the betting markets. And I will be back with you tomorrow on Live Bet Sunday. We'll preview Sunday Night Football. We'll live bet the games together, and we'll cash together here on VSiN, the Sports Betting Network.
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0: for the Chargers. Those are the only weeks you're really looking at them.
1: And the Jets may be better than people think. So I think it's also a good segue for Grandissimo when we look at the differences between the top picks, where the Chargers slot in on that contest, thinking about the holiday weeks, people planning how, obviously after, tumultuous week one in Grandissimo as well, kind of how long they think that contest is going
0: to
1: go as well.
0: So if we go to Grandissimo here, interesting, like Jeff said, when you have less entrance, you play a little more chalk, you play a little tighter. You're a poker player. You're going to play this a little bit tighter. So out of the top two selections in Grandissimo, we have 49. Only 49 left. 26 took the 49ers. 14 took the Bucks. When you look at that, that's 81.7% on the top two teams in Circa Grandissimo. We also had 4 on the Ravens, 3 on the Eagles, 1 on the Chargers, 1 on the Rams. So that's the 49, how it plays out. 81%. What I think is very interesting is you see this, and we always talk about how it's interesting to evaluate Circa Grandissimo versus Circa Survivor. These are real picks versus real picks. If I was playing poker against you and it was fake money, I go all in all the time.
2: Yeah.
0: It's not really a real number. These are paid entries. This is a lot of money. This is legit. So you play a little bit tighter, 81.7% on the top two.
2: Jeff, as you look at this, though, over in Grandissimo, the difference between the Niners and Bucks, does that surprise you at least a little bit? There is a lot of future value on the Niners if you had them in your pocket.
1: Yeah, I think obviously the buy-in is substantially higher. I think when you look at the average value implied per entry, $157,000 now, I think you're just going to see people think that this contest isn't going to obviously go the 20 weeks like a Survivor is. We obviously lost quite a few people from the 77 that we started with. As Derek mentioned, we're down to 49. So I think obviously when you look at 53% versus 39%, not surprised to see more Niners in Grandissimo than regular Circus Survivor. But it's really interesting, obviously only one person took the Chargers, so 2% versus 8%. Chargers were the third most popular pick in Circus Survivor. Just fascinating the differences between these two contests, the game theory behind it, and really where we see these numbers kind of fall out.
2: So double-digit favorite are the Niners. We get the Bucks out at 8.5, 9, something like that. Are we worried about either one of these teams this week?
1: I think we're going to get a clean week, hopefully we don't have as much chaos as week one.
0: I feel. I know you always ask for the team of death. Yeah. I don't feel comfortable saying that in this week because I think you said a clean week. I think we're gonna have a clean week.
2: I like a clean week as well. Again, 39.8% on the Niners over in Survivor, 35.8% on the Bucks over in Grandissimo, 53.1% on the Niners, and then 28.6% on the Bucks. There will be a lot of people out here, myself and all these guys included, rooting those two teams on. Well, let's get a clean week home. Derek, Jeff, appreciate the time, guys, as always. Tony Farmer joining me here on the desk. We'll do some analysis here. Don't go anywhere.
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3: Hey everybody, Dave Ross here from VSiN Bob the Books. 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
0: Prop Points with the guru, John Hansen.
4: One thing that I will bring back this football season is November. 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

0: Contest show here on Visa. Matt Brown, Tony Farmer, as we going to finish up here with Survivor and make it over to Grandissimo. So the top two picks in the 49ers and the Bucks, as we said, makes a ton of sense. Two biggest favorites on the board, playing two teams that look to be as bad as everybody thought heading into the season. A thing that I wanted to ask you, so the Chargers, 1,357, only 8% of people taking the Chargers. If you look at the calendar and you kind of plan things out, maybe this week and then maybe out in like week 12 or something against the Jets, about the only time you feel comfortable in a click. If you didn't play them in week one, I wonder how many people thought they were going to play them in week two, but because of how they showed up in week one, made a pivot immediately, all just right away in week number two of this contest.
1: Yeah, I'm curious too. You and I made the point last week that maybe the Brock Bowers injury, mm-hmm. knowing that that might not just be a 1 week injury, would make people start thinking like, yeah. Hey, I'll use the Chargers in week two. But then all of a sudden you see them look that bad, as I alluded to before, Ladd McConkey gets hurt, and then your trust disappears yeah. in the Chargers. Matt, especially if, let's say you've got eight entries in Circa Survivor and you just lost four on the Chargers. To go to the well after they've just done right. that damage to you emotionally yes. the following week, that's a tough click
0: it
1: at
0: is.
1: That point.
0: It
1: I
0: is.
1: Talk about how my first year in Circa Survivor was 2021. I lost to the Cowboys. I lost with the Cowboys on Thanksgiving in overtime against the Raiders. Mm-hmm. Now, when Thanksgiving rolls around, Matt, that was 5 years ago. I still have scar tissue from the Cowboys right. on the holidays. So when the scar tissue is only 7 days old, I think that was in the back of some people's minds for sure.
0: Yeah, they took me out Grandissimo. I lost two of the entries on them last week and still threw two of them on them this week. So I am two of the 1,357. The Eagles, your next choice, Ravens and Chiefs. So, again, it all depends on your strategy and how you want to go about all of this. These are teams that you would, in theory, think have a lot of future value, but using them here in week number two, not every – but different strategy because, again, I have eight left. You have a lot of people have multiples left, and maybe some people just go, okay, I'll take this with this one, and then I'll throw the one safe one in there. I don't really care, or at least go a different path. So there's different strategy. We don't really know that this is like someone just single bulleting, wasting, air quote, you know, here a team like, you know, the Ravens or the Eagles or something like that, the Chiefs.
1: Yeah, Matt, if I was teaching a course on Circa Survivor to someone that's never done any Survivor pools before, I would use this week as sort of a landscape to explain things because you've got these decisions that you have to make. Do you take the team like the 49ers who have a really good win probability and some pretty good future value compared to the Bucks who are a little more risky but have a little less future value? Or do you say, hey, 70-plus percent of the pool is on two teams. If I go way off the board for a team like the Eagles, Chargers, yeah. et cetera, and they go down, I'm going to be sitting real pretty. So these are sort of some textbook Survivor decisions that people had to make this week.
0: Yeah, you. I told you, I went off the beaten path with one of mine this week. I did put one of them on the Panthers, me Ooh. And 146 other people. And basically I'm trying to create just a unique entry. This is one of the strategies that I had coming into the year with, if I bought in for 10, one of them was going to try to get to week 5 or 6 with a pretty unique path. So Steelers in week 1 would be the Panthers here in week number 2. So we shall see. I mean, again, I'm playing a 2-point favorite on the road. So I'm not expecting great things.
1: A lot of people last week got by with the Raiders, which was a gutsy move.
0: Yeah.
1: And, Matt, I can't wait to go and look and see how many of these Panthers people are paired with the Raiders.
0: Right.
1: Because if you go into week 3 in Circa Survivor and you've burned the Raiders and Panthers, two teams with virtually no future value we expect, you've got to be feeling really good. You will literally have the best entry, I suspect. And maybe some people like took the Jets last week, something like that. But you probably
0: Pretty
1: have
0: close
1: the best
0: to it
1: entry.
0: Anyway.
1: Yeah, absolutely. You probably have the best entry. And that's a good feeling when there's $25 million in the line and you can say, 2 weeks in, I got the best entry in Circa Survivor. And that gives you a lot of flexibility with your planning down the road, too.
0: Over in Grandissimo, the 49ers, 26 or 53.1%. Of the pool. Bucks 14 or 28.6% of the pool. We got four on the Ravens, three on the Eagles, one on the Chargers, and one on the Rams. But the top two teams accounting for 81.7% of the Circa Grandissimo pool this week. You said you are one of the 26 over there on the 49ers. And as we were kind of discussing what we wanted to bring up here in this segment, I think we both thought the gap between the Niners and Bucks would be a little bit closer.
1: I certainly did. I mean, we do know with 1 year of history to lean on that the Grandissimo contest tends to be a little chalkier. People tend to be a little more conservative because of the smaller field. But even with that in mind, I was expecting maybe three or four more on the 49ers. So that gap is surprising and, frankly, not what I wanted to see. I mean, I was in studio with you last week when I was on the Eagles with four. That was a great layout. I was pumping my fist when I heard you guys announce those numbers. This one, I'm kind of like, that's not what I wanted to see, but we'll just hopefully get through it.
0: Yeah, yeah, 81.7% will be rooting on the Niners and the Bucks. Four on the Ravens, three on the Eagles, but we did get the one on the Chargers. So someone made the difficult click that decided not to go Chargers last week and come back on them again this week. But it does show the difference here, as you said, of the strategy in the two contests, because the Chargers still did get 1,357 clicks over in the other one, or 8% of the pool. But just one soul was willing to go back there in Grandissimo.
1: And, Matt, this contest is just unbelievable. It's my first time in Grandissimo, and I've watched it from afar, obviously, and covered it from afar. But being in it and realizing that really every week there's probably going to be someone that has a chance to scoop this thing. And it would take a lot. It would take, you know, five favorites going down. But we see that on Thanksgiving last year. Sure. Four of the four favorites went down. So just knowing that someone could scoop $7.7 million practically every week makes this contest really exciting. I mean, I was on pins and needles being one of the four on the Eagles last week. You go into that game saying, oh, if this and this happens, I'm going to be sitting pretty. And the people that are maybe thinking that right now are the Chargers person that you mentioned. And how about the Rams person? That's the Monday Night Football game. I love that we have Grandissimo implications on Monday Night Football this week. That's fun.
0: Yeah, in that person, who knows, depending on how they want to go about it, if there is a big upset somewhere along the way, who knows? Maybe monetization is not far from, you know, we talk about monetization usually way down the line, but who knows? Maybe monetization on some of these tickets is closer than we actually believe in all of this. But again, we did lose, you know, started with 77, down to 49 in this one. And then the unfortunate circumstance over in Survivor, and we got into this a little bit with Derek and Jeff, which is just 18 no picks in week number one, but then 42 no picks here in week number two. So you make it through week number one, and then 42 people decide not to put in their picks in this week. And, like, you know, guys, I said this on with Derek, and I'm sure you have as well. I have four alarms set on my phone that go off over the course of Friday and Saturday, right? I mean, like, it's easy to do, and we've known what the deadline is for 7 years now in all of this. And so I feel bad for everyone. I hate it, but at the same time, it's like, you can't get mad at these guys. You can't get mad at anybody but yourself, because at the end of the day, we've known this for a very long time. And you and I even were talking about this before we came in here. Even if you're a local guy, if you're a busy dude, or if sports betting is just kind of in the background, you entered this contest just for fun, just because it's something to say you did, maybe investing in a proxy isn't like the worst thing in the world, because they'll remind you a ton of times. And then even if you don't respond, they'll throw someone in for you.
1: Yeah, and if you're just tuning in and you're new to this contest, 42 is certainly a very high number for week two.
0: Yeah.
1: But we regularly see these no picks every week. It's sort of become normal in this contest, the first few weeks especially. I think there's a lot of players, Matt, though, who selfishly tune into the show, and they want that no-pick number a little higher because it's a little less competition down the road as well. So obviously bad for the no-pick people, good for the players that are still in this thing.
0: As we look ahead to week number three, we got Kansas City that's going to be playing Miami, which obviously is something that people might look at there. We've got San Francisco's playing Arizona. We've got Detroit playing the Jets. We've got Green Bay playing the Falcons. Falcons situation maybe could change depending on if one of the quarterbacks comes back for them. So that's kind of an influx type deal right there. Buffalo looks like the best team in the NFL. So do you want to play them? You know, how are you going to go about playing Buffalo? So some interesting stuff here in week number three as we head into what could be maybe at least for some people a difficult click.
1: Yeah, and you talked about how the Chargers' performance scared people off the Chargers potentially. I think a lot of what happens in week two is going to dictate what happens, what people do in week three with those clicks. I look at a team like the Cardinals, Matt, a team that if they were to come out and upset Seattle, that's going to all of a sudden transform your survivor map.
0: Yeah.
1: You may have, you know, Dallas or the Detroit penciled in games against the Cardinals later in the season, and all of a sudden you're going, that doesn't look so good anymore. I want to scratch that out. And maybe you even start looking to take the Cardinals if they start off 2-0. You start believing in them a little bit. So that's what's going to be fun for me. There are some games on this schedule that don't have big Circus Survivor implications in terms of the number of people on them, but in terms of planning out your map, they have massive Circus Survivor implications, and I would circle Seattle, Arizona as one of those games.
0: And everybody that thought, oh, I'll just pick on the Titans, or I'll just pick on the Browns, or whatever, well, It's the Giants against the Titans, so maybe there'll be some people who go there, but you're not going to love that click. And then you go down and you start to see it's some of these teams that maybe you don't want to play. It's Carolina against the Browns next week, and it's on the road. And so it's not just we can just go in and pick on the same teams each and every week.
1: Yeah, you sort of can, but then they've got divisional opponents, they've got bye weeks, et cetera. I am curious, especially in Grandissimo, how many people are going to take the fade Miami every week. Because like you said, you got Kansas City coming up. They got a game against the Bengals coming up. You got a game against the Vikings coming up. Those feel pretty comfortable-ish, right? So it'll be interesting to see how many people try to get away with that one.
0: He is Tony Farmer. I'm Matt Brown. Guys, don't go anywhere. Cashing Out with Scott Seidenberg follows us here. Good luck on all your picks.
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0: Good afternoon and welcome to a Friday edition of Prop Points here on VSiN. I'm John Hansen of FantasyPoints.com. The program, as always, is produced by Mr. Michael Cohen. Big show today, college football this weekend, plus, of course, the National Football League. We'll break down Thursday night football. Very successful night, I'm happy to report. Very, very profitable. We'll break it all down. Thank God for both teams in a national televised game for the first time this year. We had three tries and we failed in terms of both teams having viable offenses, and the results reflect that, absolutely. So we'll move onward, though, in segment number two. We'll catch you up on all the latest injuries. Some big news: Zay Flowers returning to practice today. That is a major, major development, but we'll do that, too, in this segment. And then we'll take a break and come back with my leans for week number two. I love all my picks, even the leans, but I'm trying to pull back from the number of official plays, and hopefully that works out. But I'm feeling really good about everything that I have on the docket here today, including three touchdown props as well, which we'll get to in segment number two. We were plus 450, I believe, on Tutty props last Friday. We hit the plus 400 Devon DeLay and the plus 350 Malik Willis, so that was pretty good. I do have some lesser payouts here, some more likely touchdowns, quite frankly, averaging about plus 200 on the tutties. Segment number three, our guy, Josh Chevalier. Everybody's on fire at FantasyPoints.com. The grinder, Tom Brawley, and Josh Chevalier, solid 3-2 last week after a 4-1 week. In week number one, he did get that Jeremiah Smith prop right. Boy, did he look unbelievable in that game last week. I watched the whole thing. Then we'll pop out my props and a best bet. Yeah, that's it. No special for the Sunday, but

0: at +190 on DK. The Vikings lead the NFL in blitz rate going back to the start of last season. They just brought out the blitz on an insane 74% of the dropbacks against the Packers last week. Over that span, going back to week one last year, Caleb Williams averages the second highest scramble rate in the NFL against the blitz, going from just 6.7% to 9.1%, and he's only behind Jaden Daniels, and he just posted a career-high 10 rushing attempts last week. And then last but certainly not least, we'll go Brenton Strange, my guy, anytime touchdown at +270. Denver runs man coverage at the third highest rate, and he's good against man. He averages 2.02 yards per route run since the start of 2025. Denver allows the eighth most receiving yards and the 11th most receptions. Two tight ends per game. Travis Kelce did well in the matchup last week. Obviously, you're worried about the outside corners, Riley Moss and Mr. Pat Surtain, so you do like to throw it in the middle of the field. And oh, by the way, Mr. Strange had five grabs for 39 and a touchdown in this matchup last week. When we return, we'll talk college football with our guy Josh Chevalier of Fantasy Points College. But first, football is back. Don't head into another football season without VSiN Pro. 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Our guy, Josh Chevalier of Fantasy Points College Football. I believe he's 7-3 over the last 2 weeks. We'll confirm that with him next here on this Friday edition of Prop Points on VSiN.
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5: Welcome back to this Friday edition of Prop Points here on VSiN. I'm John Hansen. We go directly to the Progressive Guest Line. 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Josh, another great week here. Well, rock solid at 3-2, but you're 7-3, so that's awesome. Congratulations, great job. And how about that Jeremiah Smith? You finally got that one right at over 81.5. And I was watching the game, and that was the easiest win perhaps of all time. So real quick on Jeremiah Smith, like you know, I guess it's not a great comp in terms of like the skill sets, but I'm looking at him, I'm like, I don't think I felt as good about a college player since Ja'Marr Chase. I mean, I think he's in that conversation. So your thoughts on Jeremiah Smith's performance and you know, how good is this guy?
6: Yeah, I mean, the comp that people use is Julio Jones, and I think he's got that size-speed combo, right? I mean, his ability to adjust the catches and his body control is just absolutely insane at his size. You know, it's funny. I was actually in the stadium for that game and sitting about 40 rows up, and he looks huge in person. I mean, his legs look like a running back. So at that size and speed is just absolutely crazy. So he does things that you just don't expect a guy to be able to do at that size.
5: Probably going to be the number one overall pick. I mean, I got to think. Well, maybe the quarterback situation, but he's going to be top three at least. Well, let's get into your plays. Today's props are directly on Underdog and Prize Picks for those who have access to it. We'll start with Malachi Toney. Now, I know a little bit about him. I want a prop on Malachi Toney. He's a stud of Miami. You like over 101.5. I mean, the dude just dropped 234 earlier in the year against Stanford. I guess that was last week. What are you seeing with Toney?
6: Yeah, I mean, it's Malachi Toney. And here's the thing. Like, last week I went 0-2 on quarterbacks, but 3-0 on wide receivers. I'm 7 of 7 on wide receivers this year, so we're going back to that well. Malachi Toney is a strong one to go with, right? I mean, it's 101.5 yards. Last week they played Florida A&M. He had 4 catches for 96 yards in about a half of play. And, you know, head coach Mario Cristobal made a big deal about Malachi being willing to come out before he hit the 100-yard mark, because that's a big thing for the Biletnikoff and other postseason awards. And so I don't expect him to come out before he gets 100 yards in any of these next upcoming games. I mean, Wake Forest has been

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1: 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Nick Whalen joins the show to talk Monday night. 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
3: 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Welcome back to this Friday edition of Prop Points here on VSiN, the final segment of the program. Thanks to Michael Cohen for another good week of shows, producing the show, and Josh Chevalier, of course, of Fantasy Points for popping on today. All the other guests, especially the grinder Tom Brawley, on absolute fire with the props. I think he's 4-0 or maybe 5-0 with the ones he's popped out here. And we are coming off a very good Thursday night football. We're not going to get too cocky. We have looked at all the matchups. We have found the best lines, the best matchups, and the best vibes. So stay tuned for that. You have already heard my leans. I've already popped out my touchdown props for week number two. It is time now to reveal my top props.
0: You've heard the analytics. You've heard the stats. Now it's time for what you've really been waiting for, the guru's top props.
3: We're going to start off with Mr. Derrick Henry. Feed that man, 88.5 rushing yards. I actually found this minus 115 not that long ago, like an hour and a half, 90 minutes ago on BetMGM. It's a little higher. I think it's up to 92 on DraftKings. So you'd be damn sure I'm going to go with the lower total here at 88.5. The Saints gave up the 11th most rushing yards per game, actually on the seat, yeah, per game last year. And Jahmyr Gibbs got him for $1.56 last week, granted on 29 carries, but the schematic matchup for Henry looks good since 67% of his runs last week were on zone concept runs. He averaged 6.75 yards per carry with a 62.5% success rate. The Saints in week one, they gave up 5.88 yards per carry with a 56% success rate on those zone runs. Of course, the Ravens are 8.5-point favorites. And since the start of last season, Derrick Henry sees a 29% boost to his fantasy points per game in wins. He's averaging over 20 points a game compared to just 16 in losses. I ended up losing like two or three.

0: Henry rushing props last year, all by like 2-3 yards, because the analysis was correct. They were in complete control of the games. He did get volume, but last year Lamar was kind of a shell of himself, and I do think defense is loaded up, you know, to stop Derrick Henry a little bit more given the Lamar situation. Well, we can't do that nowadays after Lamar's week one performance. Next up, we're going to go Ramondre Stevenson over 16.5 receiving yards. It's a little weird, but I think the number's too low, quite frankly. We're going to get Trevion Henderson back. It's minus 120 on BetMGM, by the way. We're going to get Trevion back, but they still have issues with him in pass protection. You know, the Pats are in trouble. Coming out of week one, things don't look great, so they're going to lean on the veteran Ramondre, especially in passing situations, because of his ability in pass protection. Pittsburgh, they were decent, you know, middle of the pack, giving up receiving production to running backs last year, 31 a game. We can get that. We can get the prop if we even get just about half of that. Last year, Stevenson had 3 grabs for 38 in this matchup, and last week, Bijan Robinson, unbelievable. 8 catches for 90 yards. So I feel very good that Ramondre will go over 16.5. Again, they're a little thin a receiver here without A.J. Brown. But more on their receiving core coming up. Next up, I love this one. This is a classic one where I take like a, you know, a lot of these pops have been doing like, you know, like lower lines and things like that. This is a classic number one receiver, go-to guy with a really nice line here of 61.5 for Garrett Wilson at minus 115. BetMGM. Green Bay gives up the 6th most receptions, 10th most receiving yards to outside receivers since the start of last season. As we mentioned, DC, Jonathan Gannon's defense, they have ranked top 2 in cover 4 usage since the start of 2024. Garrett Wilson ranks 3rd at wide receiver in targets per route run against cover 4. Also, the Packers generated a bottom 10 pressure rate in week 1, and that is great for Geno Smith. He's the most pressure-sensitive quarterback in the league. He also ranked 2nd in accurate throw rate last week, and Frank Reich did a good job. I'm critical of Reich, but that's really a me thing, because he spreads the ball around and it annoys me for fantasy. But he's a professional at the very least, unlike the person they had there last year. By the way, Wilson ranked top 5 in first read target share last week, 37.5% of Geno Smith's first reads were to Garrett Wilson. And the other one is the Packers run the highest rate of 2 high safeties last week, and he averages a solid 1.97 yards per route run against the look. Trevor Lawrence, over 225 passing. Denver runs man coverage at the 3rd highest rate since last season. He crushes that. Lawrence had 279/3 passing in this matchup. He gets a 50% boost to his fantasy points per dropback and a 24% boost to his yards per attempt against man coverage. So I'm feeling good about Trevor Lawrence. I think I skipped Jalen McMillan. We'll go to him next. People probably don't realize he's a starter, Jalen McMillan. He practiced fully all week, I presume today, because he's been full the last 2 days. 23.5 receiving yards. It's a good schematic matchup against cover 3 and cover 4. He's at 1.88 yards per route run. Jacoby Myers only had 2 grabs in this matchup last week, but it was for 40 yards. He'll see a lot of Tyson Campbell, who is the lesser of the 2 outside corners. I'm talking about Denzel Ward. Next up, a little weird one here, but I love it. Harold Fannin. I know we're relying on Deshaun Watson, but we don't need much here to go over 34.5. Since the start of last season, the Bucs have deployed cover 3 at the league's highest rate. And in that span, Fannin sees a 20% boost to his targets per route run and a 21% boost to his yards per route run against cover 3. He only faced that shell on 5 routes in week 2, but he was targeted on 2 of them. So I think we're feeling pretty good. Mike Gesicki, by the way, got him for 5 grabs for 78 with a touchdown last week. And then last but not least, Parker Washington. So we're going to kind of group him with Trevor Lawrence, the slot receiver. You do avoid Pat Surtain and Riley Moss on the outside. It's a great schematic matchup for Parker, who who sees a, let's see here. Well, let's go to the, yeah, a team high 2.93 yards per route against man, which Denver runs big time. So he's going to stay hot. It's unbelievable. He got 19.3 fantasy points last week in like two quarters. So I do believe the connection of Parker Washington and Trevor Lawrence will be a thing again in week number two. Really like these picks. So I'm going to be stunned if we don't at least have a winning week. And we want to remind you that up next on VSiN, Jonathan Von Tobel and Money Moves on today's show, former All-Pro running back Austin Eckler will break down week two in the NFL, followed by Follow the Money with Mitch Moss and Paulie Howard. Then at 7, Matt Humans has plays from all 25 contestants in the Circuit Friday Football Invitational. Plus, VSiN Pro subscribers get every pick emailed after the show. It's all right here on VSiN, the Sports Betting Network. It is time for our best bet of the week. We didn't hit it last week. Colson Loveland, I don't know what to tell you. The Bears scored 59 points, so that was just weird. But we'll go with DeMario Prop Douglas, 34.5 receiving yards. We'll go over -114 on FanDuel. Steeler DC Patrick Graham led the NFL in cover three usage with the Raiders last year and similarly deployed it 42% in week one. Five of Douglas's seven targets in week one came against cover three. He sees a 15% target per route run boost against DeShell going back to last year. And he is the only pass catcher on the team with a positive split over the shell over that span. So the word on the street, and I know Matt Collins is annoyingly good, but the word on the street is that DeMario Douglas is going to be doing some heavy lifting. We'll get some air yard plays to Kyle Williams as well, but DeMario Douglas is going to be asked to step up in the absence of A.J. Brown with this good schematic matchup. Should be pretty good. We might get this on one catch, maybe two. And that's a wrap for today. Good luck with all the plays. We'll catch you Monday for another edition of Prop Points on VSiN.
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0: presented by Gusto. All right, we got the best and the worst of the week coming up next here. 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
1: Could the Bills go ring shopping soon? 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

0: they did change regimes, Joe Brady was sort of Josh Allen's the whisperer to the quarterback whisperer mm-hmm. that is Josh Allen. So I think they are on the same page. And I know Swaggoo's talking defensively. We're 2 weeks into the season. I mean, Herm Edwards is going to join the program here in just a couple minutes. He basically said it himself this morning on SportsCenter. Throw out September as it relates to what teams are actually putting on wax. Now, we can use a sample size of Josh Allen, the MVP, and what he can do offensively to say, yeah, more likely than not, this is what's going to happen. But throw out September as it relates to, in my opinion, what you're seeing teams do or, to Swaggoo's point, not do on the defensive side of the football. Adjustments can be made. Players can be acquired, addition by subtraction. I still like the Bills to come out. Do I want to say
1: about the AFC?
0: I'm going to stop short.
1: Winning the AFC East, which is something.
0: Yeah, because they didn't do. I mean, yeah.
1: How dominant the Patriots were.
0: Patriots took care of business last year. Yeah, AFC East, I think that's a very safe bet.
1: Okay, what about the Lions? On the other side of this thing, you had a Detroit team that continues to get bludgeoned. They give up more than 30 in back-to-back weeks. If you take away the first half of the season, Kelvin Shepard's defensive side, the first half, rather, of the first game of the season, I mean, they are getting destroyed at a comedic clip.
0: Yeah, speaking of taking away things, I think we need to take away Instagram from Kelvin Shepard.
1: Why? What's wrong?
0: We had this conversation on the golf course.
1: What's wrong? What's he doing?
0: You want your position coaches to not know what the internet is. You almost kind of want them to have the, I don't have... Go the Bill Belichick route. I don't have snap face. I don't have Kelvin Shepard is active on Instagram. He's got the tunnel walks coming in. Yes, he is an 8-year NFL veteran, but in his bio, he lists that defensive coordinator of the Lions, LSU grad, but also that he's a food connoisseur.
1: Yes.
0: And I want my ball coach to just eat football, dude.
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At noon, Aaron Rodgers and the Pittsburgh Steelers head into Foxborough to clash with Drake May and the New England Patriots. Then at 3:30, the action shifts to the west. MU's Drew Lock steps up to guide the defending champion Seattle Seahawks against Jacoby Brissett and the very surprising Arizona Cardinals squad. It's an NFL doubleheader beginning Sunday at noon on ESPN Kansas City 94.5 FM.

0: also better in pass protection. So if you're looking to keep him upright, keep Caleb Williams upright, DeAndre Swift is going to dominate in snaps. I'm just thinking about it from a fantasy perspective, too.
1: No, like, for sure.
0: I've got my young guy, and I'm like, ooh, that was a shootout last week. Maybe I'll roll with him, and I don't think I can.
2: And I think I want to just stay on the fantasy aspect of it all. Quick question.
0: Yeah.
2: Is
0: go ahead.
2: What do you got? Now, listen, this might... I might have egg on my face after I pose this question to my good friend Rand Scott, one of my best friends, the man who officiated my wedding, but I have to call this out. Is explosivity a word? Is that a word in the English language?
0: Did I say explosivity? Did I really?
2: All right, we're gonna
0: put our best people on that.
2: Can we have that? Can we run that back? Because I know explosiveness is a word.
0: Yeah.
2: But I'm learning things new. You went to Northwestern. I mean, your credentials are crazy. I'm 39 years old, but I'm willing to learn stuff. Explosivity.
0: I want to ask you a quick question.
2: Talk to me.
0: Because I'm going to go.
2: I love how you're answering my question with another question.
0: Well, absolutely, because I think I've punted. I wave a white flag on your original question. Does 9 wins win the NFC North?
2: No. I'm going knee-jerk here. 9 wins. I know I wonder. I'm referring back to.
0: The Lions aren't great on the defense, obviously. Packers could be really.
2: Oh, did you say NFC
0: in
2: North?
0: In a bad way. NFC North.
2: Okay. I'm going to still say no.
0: No?
2: I'm going to still say
0: somebody gets to 10?
2: I think somebody, just by, we're playing 18 games now.
0: There is no complete
2: team
0: in that division.
2: 17 games now, 18 weeks, but like there's too many games to be played. Someone's getting to 10. You can accidentally get to 10.
0: Every team has a fatal flaw. What about the Chiefs? Are they fully back? Countdown to kickoff with Randy and Gary rolling on your NFL Sunday on ESPN Radio and anywhere you go on the ESPN app.
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15: I'm Ed Rankin. Week 2 of the NFL season Sunday slate is kicking off in about 2 hours with 8 games in the early window. According to ESPN's Adam Schefter, the Steelers are anticipating Week 3 return from quarterback Joey Porter Jr. He will not play today in Pittsburgh's game in New England as he continues to deal with a back injury. Also, according to Adam Schefter, Colts receiver Keenan Allen is facing a minimum 3-game suspension from the NFL. Allen was charged last week with 2 misdemeanor offenses stemming from a drunk driving arrest. According to the NFL's Ian Rappaport and Cameron Wolf, the Eagles will move Cam Jurgens to guard and start Drew Kendall in center today in Tennessee. This is after Landon Dickerson was injured last week. According to ESPN's Jeremy Fowler, Panthers pass rusher Patrick Jones II is not expected to play today against the Falcons due to a back injury. Also today, the Ravens will host the Saints. Baltimore head coach Jesse Minter is looking forward to his first home game of the season after the Ravens picked up an opening week victory on the road.
16: I've coached in this stadium a bunch of times. It's an advantage for the home team, and we need to play that way. So we need to play the way that lets our crowd really be into the game and really help us. We need to feed off of their energy.
15: Rainy conditions are expected in Baltimore today. Also at the Meadowlands, the first of our 2 games. Rain should be in the forecast on ESPN Radio. The Jets host the Packers. Our coverage gets underway in about an hour, followed by the Jaguars and Broncos from Denver. Out of baseball, where the regular season will end a week from today, and there's still much to be decided. Brewers going for the majors' best record. They'll take on the Orioles tonight. 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
17: Hey, it's Michelle Smallman, and coming up Monday, the Rams are coming off an uninspiring Week 1 loss to the 49ers. With no Myles Garrett, should they be on upset alert against the Giants? 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

0: this injury. Though I will tell you one thing that the Bengals will look to do today with this offense is get Ja'Marr Chase going. No one is satisfied with the fact that he caught only 2 passes for 12 yards in the opener. Zach Taylor saying he needs to do a better job of a play caller to get him going. And Joe Burrow really making clear that is the emphasis this game, Randy.
1: Lindsay Theory just answering the tough questions with us on SportsCenter AM. Speaking of tough, I sure made asking that question sound difficult.
2: Listen, it's difficult when we're waking up at 3 o'clock in the morning and we're having to put together coherent sentences.
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2: Not only that, but do it in beautiful makeup like you generally do on any given day, Saturday, Sunday, Monday, Tuesday. I'm standing up in studio because we've been sitting down for the last 90 minutes leading everybody up to kickoff, which is why the show is called Countdown to Kickoff, and my legs fell asleep.
3: That's exactly. Your legs are just snoozy geese.
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1: We're going to dive into that. 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I'm Randy Scott. 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
14: 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At noon, Aaron Rodgers and the Pittsburgh Steelers head into Foxborough to clash with Drake May and the New England Patriots. Then at 3:30, the action shifts to the west. MU's Drew Locke steps up to guide the defending champion Seattle Seahawks against Jacoby Brissett and the very surprising Arizona Cardinals squad. It's an NFL doubleheader. Beginning

0: first place schedule for the first place New England Patriots. I also said some of their, I don't want to say fluky, but like they got a little lucky with the injuries. They got a little lucky.
1: You always have to be
0: winning close games. I understand,
1: Bowl, right? No, I'm supporting you.
0: No, but that's the stuff that one season to the next you can see regression sometimes.
1: Yeah.
0: You're being a little aggressive right now. I'm saying they could be regressive. Is what I'm saying.
1: I mean, we're just nearing kickoff. We're just nearing putting that toe to leather. So Daddy's just getting game ready.
0: You laughed at toe to leather.
1: What time?
0: You laugh every time I do it.
1: I thought we were going to start talking about Johnny Unitas getting a start, dude, and what's Len Dawson going to do?
0: Yeah, you laughed at it.
1: So yeah, it's all AFC heavyweights these next 3 weeks for the Patriots. They got to take care.
0: Plenty of questions for Mike T. I'm sure he'll have questions for us as well. Gary Strisky, Randy Scott, countdown to kickoff on ESPN Radio.
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10: It's week two of the NFL season, and this is NFL Sunday Warm-Up on Sports USA. Hello again, everybody. I am Rob Brender, getting you ready for the first game of our week two NFL doubleheader, which features a marquee showdown in Foxborough, where Drake May and the New England Patriots will host Aaron Rodgers and the Pittsburgh Steelers. That'll be followed on many of these Sports USA stations by an NFC West battle in Glendale, Arizona, where the Cardinals will host the defending Super Bowl champion Seattle Seahawks. It's a pleasure to have you with us for our 25th season of NFL Play-by-Play right here on Sports USA. The Patriots are hoping to reverse their fortunes this

0: carries as a team for only 50 yards on the ground. For the most part, it has been a game that has been ruled by defense thus far. And at the halftime break in Foxborough, it's the Patriots 10 and the Steelers 3. When we come back, we'll take you through the scoreboard from the rest of this Week 2 Sunday in the National Football League. 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We are back after these local messages.
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0: 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Our game in Foxborough at the halftime break. It's the Patriots 10 and the Steelers 3. Elsewhere on this Week 2 Sunday in the National Football League, they've got less than a minute to go in the second quarter in Atlanta. The Panthers are on top of the Falcons 13-3. Bryce Young has 139 yards passing, including a touchdown pass to Chuba Hubbard from 3 yards out for Carolina. Halftime break in rainy Chicago. It's a defensive struggle. Vikings on top of the Bears by a score of 6-3. They are now early in the third quarter in Nashville. The Eagles leading the Titans 14-10. One major injury note in that game. Saquon Barkley, the star running back for Philadelphia, left the game in the first quarter with what the team is calling a stinger. His replacement, Tank Bigsby, has a touchdown run. Jalen Hurts has one touchdown pass, that one going to Devontae Smith. They are at the halftime break in the Meadowlands. Jets and Packers tied 7-7. Also at the halftime break in Tampa Bay, it's the Buccaneers 9 and the Browns 6, all field goals thus far in that one. Third quarter action in Baltimore. The Ravens have a 14-6 lead on the Saints. One touchdown pass in that one for Lamar Jackson. Also a touchdown run on a direct snap for Derrick Henry. That one from just 1 yard out. They are now at the halftime break in Houston. The Bengals on top of the Texans by a score of 7-3. Joe Burrow, a 35-yard touchdown pass to Jamar Chase. It was an unbelievable catch by Chase in the front corner of the end zone. Again, that one at the half with the Bengals trying to get to 2-0. Our halftime show has been presented by Kohl's. Wherever you're watching, Kohl's has everything you need for game day. 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When we come back, you'll be back out at Gillette Stadium in Foxborough, where Larry Cotton and Stephen Gostkowski are standing by for the second half between the Patriots and Steelers. 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
10: Halftime winding down here in Foxborough with the New England Patriots leading the Pittsburgh Steelers 10-3. Larry Kahn, Stephen Guskowski. The scoring, Travion Henderson, a 39-yard touchdown run in the first quarter. That's the only touchdown of the game. Andy Borogalis added a 30-yard field goal for the Patriots. And Chris Boswell, a 56-yarder as time expired in the first half. And that has been it so far. 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Earlier today, we invited you to ask our pro, Stephen Guskowski, anything about today's game. And today's question comes from Bill and Mike in Maine. And they want to know, why is it becoming commonplace for these 50-plus yard field goals to be attempted? Are the balls different? Are the kickers better? What's your feeling on that?
11: Number one, the balls are definitely different. They've gotten rid of, usually you kick a brand new ball where they only get like 30 minutes to rub it down for the game. Now the kickers can do whatever they want to the ball a week as long as they don't like put helium in them. And also, I think the kickers have always been good, but there's just a higher rate of how many are good. I mean, there's kids are so specialized at an early age with this. And also with all these young analytical coaches, you know, they crunch the numbers, and I think they're just a lot more aggressive these days. We see it going forward on fourth down, going for the score with the long field goals. But to me, I think the number one thing is the footballs are a lot easier to kick.
10: So the Patriots leading at 10-3. You and I were talking during the break. It's a little similar to that first game that they played in Seattle, where they were up 10-0. Felt like it could have been more. 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
11: Yeah, I think the most important thing for the Patriots is you got to make sure at the end of each series you're kicking the ball, whether it's a field goal, punt, or an extra point. You can't let T.J. Watt come in and wreck the game. You got to eliminate the turnovers. And for the Steelers, they got to get something going on offense. I think they've got to take advantage of some kind of turnover or special teams, explosive play to get them good field positions so they can have a chance to score a touchdown, because they're having a hard time moving the ball the full field against this Patriots defense.
10: Aaron Rodgers on the day, 12 of 22, 84 yards. Drake May, 7 of 9 for 89. Steelers will kick it away from our right to our left. They were expecting rain all afternoon, and we've had a couple of drops, but nothing significant. And, of course, as soon as I say that, a couple of drops come down.
11: See a couple of the rain.
10: The control I have.
11: Oh, yeah. I like it.
10: Unbelievable, the power of the control.
11: A couple of raincoats coming on out there.
10: Yeah. Kick in the air as we start the second half, and this will be fielded on the run on the left side at the 5 to the 10, 15, 20, 25, 30. That's Kyle.

0: This Patriots defense is so disciplined and well coached. You don't hardly see any miscommunication or broken plays or someone running free down the field.
1: Steelers 2 of 10 on third down conversion attempts. Third and 6 from the 31. Rodgers in the shotgun formation gets the snap. Five-man rush. Rodgers with pressure. Rodgers is sacked. Pretty sure that was Joshua Farmer who's going to get credit for that sack. There were three Patriots coming in on Aaron Rodgers. That was just bull rushing. And it was Joshua Farmer.
0: That was a great stunt right there. Christian Ellis actually pushed the guard out of the way to allow Farmer to get in and get right in front of Aaron Rodgers, and then just a gang tackle again. And
1: Cameron Johnston again will punt it away. High kick, Marcus Jones at his own 30, fields it. Takes a step backwards, now forwards, 35 and across the 40 to the 41-yard line. So good field position for New England when we come back. Timeout on the field, 12:03 to go in the fourth quarter. Patriots 20, Steelers 3. You're listening to the National Football League on Sports USA. We're back after these local announcements.
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1: Welcome back to Foxborough. 12:03 to go in the fourth quarter. Patriots 20, Steelers 3. In case you were wondering, Stephen, this broadcast is presented by Authority of Sports USA, the New England Patriots, and the Pittsburgh Steelers. It may not be reproduced or retransmitted in any form. The accounts and descriptions of this game may not be disseminated without the express written consent of Sports USA, the Patriots, and the Steelers. Patriots start with good field position at their own 40, and on first down, Travion Henderson is hit behind the line of scrimmage and dropped for a 2-yard loss by Nick Herbig. But the Patriots will be happy to use clock. Obviously, they would like to have some sort of sustained drive. But with a 17-point lead, the way their defense has shut down the Pittsburgh offense, New England's got to be feeling pretty good about their position in the game, do they not?
0: Oh, yeah. Their enemy is the clock right now. Just don't do anything to give Pittsburgh a short field. If you have to, you're going to have to punt it, take what's there, and get rid of the ball. No dumb decisions.
1: Empty backfield shotgun from the 38. Drake May is going to run right up the middle. 45 and the 50. Lost the ball for a second, but managed to get it right back. He bobbled it, and he goes to the 49-yard line of the Steelers for a gain of 13 and a first down. He thought about sliding.
0: He realized
1: he had a lot more room, and he decided to hold on to it. And just as he was going down, the ball came. I don't want to say it came loose, but it was not in his grasp, let's put it that way. First down, New England, nonetheless.

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1: Patriots beat the Steelers 20-3. Some of the final statistics. Drake May, 14 of 22, 208 yards, no touchdowns, one interception. Rushing the ball, Travion Henderson, 16 carries, 76 yards, and the 39-yard touchdown, which was really the only offensive touchdown of the day for the New England Patriots. Ramondre Stevenson, 6 carries, 43 yards. For the Steelers, Aaron Rodgers, 23 of 39, 187 yards, no touchdowns, and the interception. Jaylen Warren, the leading rusher, 11 carries, 43 yards. And as far as the receiving was concerned, Romeo Doubs, the leading receiver for New England, 3 catches, 96 yards. Hunter Henry, 3 catches, 40 yards. And for the Steelers, I think the concern is DK Metcalf, 4 catches, just 27 yards, Stephen.
2: Definitely. And the Steelers were inept in offense, but I got to tip my hat to Zach Kerr and the Patriots defense. Ponder and Christian Gonzalez, they just dominated that game. And Christian Gonzalez was so fun to watch. Just completely shut down whatever side of the field DK Metcalf was on.
1: 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Really, the drive of the game came in the first quarter, midway through. The Patriots got good field position to start. They went 49 yards in four plays, took under 2 minutes, a 39-yard touchdown run by Travion Henderson. That made it 7-0, and New England never looked back.
2: Exactly, and Travion Henderson definitely gave them a nice little spark to their offense. He really changes the dynamic of that offense, being able to take one play, 30, 40, 50 yards anytime he touches the ball. And you have to know where he is every time he's on the field, and a very welcome sight back for Patriots Nation.
1: Stephen, it was a pleasure.
2: Yes, sir.
1: We'll see you down the road.
2: Definitely. Thank you for having me.
1: I want to thank everybody responsible for helping to get today's broadcast on the air. Our engineer here in Foxborough, Brian Neal, studio engineer back at our Sports USA studios in Los Angeles. Coming out of retirement today, the great Andrew Hewitt. Got some assistance from Dan Lynch and Mike Martinez, but it's good to see guys come out of retirement. Appreciate it, Andrew. Our statistician, of course, Keith Joseph, and my spotter, Brandon Kahn. Many of you will be hearing the second game of our Sports USA NFL doubleheader. John Ahlers and Coach Marvin Lewis in Arizona for an NFC West matchup as the Cardinals host the defending Super Bowl champion Seattle Seahawks. That's coming up next right here on Sports USA. Once again, the final score, the New England Patriots 20, the Pittsburgh Steelers 3. For Stephen Gostkowski and all of us at Sports USA, I'm Larry Kahn. Thanking you for joining us. This is the National Football League on Sports USA.
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1: Got some time. Throwing back in the end zone under the goalpost. Touchdown. All alone, Brock Bowers. And if you're not going to cover a player, I don't recommend that you leave Brock Bowers alone. Wow.
3: 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This has been a Sports USA production of the National Football League.
4: Chance to win a game last Sunday, and after watching the film, you see how close you are to making one or two more plays, and you say, hey, like, what do I have to do to make those plays?
5: While the Cardinals' offense was solid last week, their defense was even more impressive. They limited the Chargers to 14 points. They sacked L.A. quarterback Justin Herbert three times and picked him off once. They forced a couple of turnovers. Cardinals head coach Michael Fleur was asked for his takeaways from their Week 1 win and what might be able to help them going forward.
6: Hold on to the good stuff and improve the bad stuff. Just continue to get better. And regardless of what our result is this Sunday, it's going to be the same message as on Monday. Here's what we did well. Here's what we didn't do well. And then here's the story of the game and how can we keep moving forward.
5: It's only 1 week, but last week's win for the Cardinals could potentially be a springboard for better times in Arizona. Michael Fleur certainly has a very tall task at hand, trying to completely overhaul the culture of a Cardinals team that has been to the playoffs only once in the last decade. The Cardinals have a chance to really make an early season statement if they could beat the Seahawks today. Michael Fleur talked about what makes the Seahawks such a difficult opponent.
6: to everything. There's no weakness whatsoever. It's a player-driven league, but like you'd be messed up not to say how well they are coached too. Like it's 11 guys working in unison that just understand what's going on. So they have great players. They got great coaches. They're fundamentally sound. They're violent. The tape speaks for itself. Like you talk about the silent tape. Like that tape is not silent.
5: As for the reigning Super Bowl champion Seahawks, they defeated the Patriots 13-10 in the season opening game in Seattle 11 days ago. Defense ruled the day for the Seahawks. They sacked Patriots quarterback Drake May three times and picked him off three times in the fourth quarter alone to seal the come-from-behind victory. Seahawks veteran defensive lineman Leonard Williams talked about why their defense was so effective last week.
7: Just a bend, don't break type of mentality throughout the whole team, I would say. I actually talked about it a lot amongst my friends and family about how rare that is. You know, I've been in the league for 12 years. You start to see things not go our way, like our quarterback go down in the first drive and, you know, us being down most of the game. You usually start to see guys pointing fingers, blaming certain guys, blaming certain sides of the ball, finding pretty much reasons and excuses why we should lose. I don't think I've seen a single person. Like, I looked every person in the eyes throughout that game and at halftime, and not a single person thought we were going to lose that game.
5: The win for the Seahawks came at a high price, though. Their quarterback, Sam Darnold, suffered a glute injury on the first drive of the game, which ended his night and could lead to him missing several weeks of action. 29-year-old veteran backup Drew Lock relieved Darnold. He threw for 187 yards and a touchdown. Lock's going to get the start today. It'll be his 29th start in 7 years in the NFL and his first since 2024 when he played for the Giants. Seahawks head coach Mike McDonald was asked if Lock had an extra pep in his step this week, knowing he was going to get the start.
8: Yeah, he's Drew. That's the way Drew is every day. Drew's a joyful guy. He's a great guy. He's got his own personality, which we love. He's got his style of playing quarterback, which we want here. Obviously, we want to be within the scheme and how we're training our guys, but you got to be yourself too, and Drew's definitely that, and we're looking forward to it.
5: Seahawks veteran wide receiver Cooper Kupp was asked if he's concerned about Lock having chemistry issues with their starters since he doesn't normally get reps with the ones.
7: Yeah, well, I think there's always this constant communication, and I think, you know, the quarterbacks here have done an unbelievable job in terms of, like, there's not a whole lot of conversations that happen with Sam that Drew's not right there having that same conversation. I mean, those guys work so well together, just like Drew's always been in Sam's back pocket, bouncing things off of each other and collaborating together. You know, Sam's going to be that same exact thing for Drew this week. You know, so there's going to be some carryover just from that side of things.
5: Seahawks head coach Mike McDonald talked about the challenge his team dealt with this week as they tried to prepare to face a very powerful appearing Cardinals offense.
8: You know, you kind of have to be ready for everything. You can anticipate some of the things of which you feel like they might attack you, where their core competencies, which they played a really sound football game that won a big-time football game. So we respect that. But, you know, we're only, you know, a 50 to 60-play sample past a zero-play sample. If that makes sense.
5: Coming up next on the pregame show, we're going to get you caught up on the scoreboard from the rest of the Week 2 Sunday action in the NFL. You're listening to the National Football League on Sports USA. We are back after these local messages.
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5: 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Time to get you caught up on the scoreboard from the early action on this Week 2 Sunday in the National Football League. Several games have already gone final, and they're rolling in final as we speak. In a game that we had on many of these Sports USA stations, the Patriots got it done on offense and defense against the Steelers.
1: Rodgers operating out of the shotgun formation, three receivers to the right, one to the left. Patriots rush floor. Rodgers is hit. Rodgers loses the ball. It's on the ground. Picked up by the Patriots to the 10, to the 5. Touchdown, Elijah Ponder. Christian Barmore slapped it out of Rodgers' hands. Ponder takes it in the end zone. And New England's got some breathing room.
5: Our Larry Kahn on the call, and the Patriots went on to win this one 20-3. They are now 1-1, as are the Steelers. The Saints got their first win of the season. They came from behind to defeat the Ravens 24-17. Tyler Shuck with a touchdown run very late in the fourth quarter to seal the deal for New Orleans. Both teams are now 1-1. The Eagles are 2-0. They defeated the Titans 24-20. Jalen Hurts to Darius Cooper, 3-yard touchdown pass in the final moments, giving the Eagles the victory. The Vikings went into rainy Chicago and beat the Bears 9-3. It was a field goal fest. All field goals in that one. A major injury of note. Bears quarterback Caleb Williams left the game with what appears to be a leg injury, possible hamstring. He had to get carted off. The Panthers are 1-1. They blew out the Falcons 34-3. Bryce Young had three touchdown passes. Atlanta is now 0-2. 2-minute warning in the fourth quarter in the Meadowlands. Jets and Packers are knotted up at 17 apiece. They're in a lightning delay in Tampa Bay. It's the Browns 23 and the Buccaneers 19. That one was in the fourth quarter before the delay occurred. The Bengals lead the Texans 20-6. That one at the two-minute warning. Joe Burrow, two touchdown passes. They are underway first quarter. Jaguars and Broncos are scoreless. Raiders and Chargers also scoreless in the first. We are fast approaching kickoff in Glendale, where the Cardinals will host the Seahawks. 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
5: 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They're closing in on kickoff in Glendale, where the Cardinals will host the Seahawks, both teams at 1-0. The Cardinals trying to break a 9-game losing streak against Seattle. The last time they beat the Seahawks in Glendale, October 25th of 2020. Now to wrap up our pregame show from the Progressive Insurance Studios, protect your family, your phone, and your furry friends with Life electronic device and pet health insurance. Now it's time to join our John Ollers and Marvin Lewis, who are standing by in Glendale to call the action between the Seahawks and Cardinals. I am Rob Brender. Enjoy the game, everybody. 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We are back after these local messages.
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1: Inside the 40, inside the 30, inside the 20, and into the end zone for a touchdown.
3: Now, live from State Farm Stadium in Glendale, Arizona, here are John Ollers and Marvin Lewis.
1: It is week 2 of the National Football League, and it is a battle of the birds in an NFC West battle. From State Farm Stadium in Glendale, Arizona, the Arizona Cardinals and the Seattle Seahawks, both teams 1-0. Along with the head coach, Marvin Lewis, I'm John Ollers. Glad to have you along. For Mike LaFleur, the new head coach of the Arizona Cardinals, coach, an impressive win in week 1 against the Los Angeles Chargers. They go on the road and they win by 12, but this is a different animal going up against the defending Super Bowl champ.
23: It is, John. You've got to take your hat off to the Cards, and he's got this valley excited. And they just did a great job of managing Jacoby Brissett, and Jacoby played his tail off last week against the Chargers.
1: They were efficient, and they were solid defensively. But speaking of solid defensively, there is no more solid group than the Super Bowl champion Seattle Seahawks.
0: They come in 1-0 after the Super Bowl rematch win 11 days ago at home against the New England Patriots. But once again, they come in without their starting quarterback, Sam Darnold.
23: And Brian Flurry did a great job as a first-time coordinator, having to pivot to Drew Luck after they lose Sam Darnold. Did a nice job, and you talked about that defense is so sound, so outstanding, and great tacklers.
0: History speaks to this rivalry, if you will. Is it a rivalry? It's been almost 5 years since the Arizona Cardinals defeated the Seattle Seahawks. You go through a lot of different coaches. You go through a lot of different players in that time span. But you know, as a head coach, when one organization can't get over the hump on the other, how daunting can that be?
23: That really is. And you know, these players, a lot of them have been through those wars. But believe me, the halls of that facility down there, they understand. And this is a big football game today, the home opener against a team that I think they've lost 9 in a row against.
0: Yeah, 9 in a row, 10 of the last 11 overall. And here at State Farm Stadium, Seattle is 11-1-1 in the last 13 overall meetings between these two teams. But it's week two, it's a new season, and the only thing we know at this point is we really don't know. The 1-0 Arizona Cardinals playing host to the 1-0 Seattle Seahawks. We are moments away from the opening kick here in Glendale, so glad to have you along. You're listening to the National Football League on Sports USA.
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0: 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Marvin Lewis, what does each of these 1-0 teams need to do to take it to 2-0?
23: You know, the key to this Seattle offense is the tempo of their outside zone. And so they got to get that going, which allows Drew Lock to have favorable early down throws and doesn't have to get into third and long. On the other side of the ball, defensively, disrupt the front of the Arizona Cardinals with that big defensive line, the Seattle Seahawks. And we flip it over for the Cards. They got to stay in rhythm. Keep Jacoby Brissett ahead of the chains so he doesn't get into third and longs, and then they've got to get pressure on Drew Lock on defense.
0: Brissett has done a wonderful job taking care of the football throughout his 11-year NFL career. his percentage of throws that are intercepted is just 1.4%, and for players, quarterbacks who've thrown the ball over 2,000 times in their NFL careers, he and Aaron Rodgers are the best in the business. It's something he did in Game 1 in the win against the Chargers.
23: There's no question about it, and I was really surprised as I began to study and look at him. And I had a coach tell me once when he spent that year with New England, hey, this is a guy you need to get. When I was working there for the Raiders, if he comes on the market in free agency, because of he got to play at the end of that 24th season there in New England, and he's really been productive. And like you said, if you can take care of the football in the National Football League, you have a chance to be successful.
0: Take me through as the layman, no nothing.

0: We all saw that on Monday night. But they go and they use their first-round draft pick on Jadarian Price, so which is ironic. We have two guys in this game that played in the same backfield at Notre Dame. That doesn't happen. I think it's happened four times. I think I read that. But it's really incredible. But that's what this is. This team is made of. And then all the bootlegs, the nakeds, and everything come off of that.
1: First time ever in NFL history that two backs taken in the first round from the same school as Price and Jeremiah Love, both going in the first round. Love, of course, was taken as the third overall pick in the draft. He only ran for 41 yards on 11 carries in the win against the Chargers last week. Seattle has won the toss. They are going to defer. At least that's what I think my statistician wrote down. I didn't know you were a physician as well. Time for kickoff of today's game brought to you by Pure Talk. 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So Devin Duvernay will go deep to receive the kick along with Josh Brooks for the Cardinals, who will go right to left across your radio dial to begin the game. And the kick will come from Jess Myers. The Seahawks in the road dark uniforms with the gray numbers and gray pants. It is the rivalry third jerseys, if you will, for the Cardinals. Somewhat of a desert off-white with the red numbers, white helmets, and white pants. The Seahawks have won 11 straight games going back to last season and, of course, their Super Bowl championship. And the Cardinals have been on the losing end of a lot of those games. The first of two meetings this season between these two NFC West rivals. And they are energized. 70,000 strong here at State Farm on their feet. And the home team's going to get the ball to begin the game. Duvernay and Brooks stand back at their own three-yard line. The kick is going to go to Duvernay at the two-yard line, right between the hash marks. Straight ahead he goes, cuts left at the 20, 25, gets the seam, breaks the tackle at the 35 and goes across the 40 to the 42-yard line. George Helani able to make the tackle on special teams for Seattle. Great starting field position, Marvin Lewis, for the Arizona Cardinals to begin the game.
0: Yeah, outstanding field position. And obviously last week the Cardinals, they block a punt versus the Chargers. So their special teams are paying dividends early in this season right now for them.
1: Jacoby Brissett comes out, threw for 277 yards in the win in week one. He was 27 of 37. He has Tyler Allgeier and Jeremiah Love to either side of him in the backfield, and he's going to start out of the gun. Two receivers to the right, first and 10 from their own 43, lifts his leg, and Love goes in motion over the middle. He's got Trey McBride, his tight end at midfield. He's hit immediately and falls into Seattle territory as he's taken down by Ernest Jones Jr. after a pickup of 8 to the Seattle 49.
0: This is going to be a lot we're going to see today. They love these spacing routes, and they got a flood. They start with both backs in the backfield, motion Jeremiah Love out to create, to make the defense widen out, and then hit the open zone right over the football.
1: Get used to hearing McBride's name. 126 receptions a year ago. He had 9 in week one. Second and a yard. They mark it at the 48 out of the gun. They bring a man in motion, rolling right. In trouble is Brissett, and he bounces it in front of Michael Wilson, who came around from the left behind his quarterback in motion to the right flat, but pressure on the play, and Brissett had to get rid of the ball.
0: Yeah, Seattle is not going to let you stay comfortable in the pocket very often. They bring pressure off that left side there, and a great job there by the defense getting on him right away as he's turning his back on the fake with Derek Hall hitting the quarterback.
1: So it'll be third and a yard. There were questions regarding both of the guards on the offensive line for Arizona, Adams and Seamalo, but they're both going to go, and now third and one, and under center goes Jacoby Brissett to get to Allgeier running left, and I don't think he got it. Stacked up by Ochenna Nwosu, amongst others, and it's going to be a loss of a yard back to the 49-yard line. So an early decision here for the Cardinals, and it doesn't appear to be much of a decision at all for head coach Mike LaFleur. He's going to send out the punting unit.
0: John, that Owusu just flowed off of your mouth like that, man. First time. I'm glad you got to say it the first time for me.
1: So Blake Gillikin is in to punt, and deep to return is Rashid Shaheed. And he'll take the snap at his own 37, puts the nose of the football down, kicks it away. Shaheed going to let it bounce at the 12. and it'll

0: Go sideways towards the 15, and the Cardinal punt coverage will down it at the 14-yard line. So just a 35-yard punt, and the Seahawks will take over at their own 14-yard line. No score in Arizona between the Cardinals and Seattle. We'll be right back after this on Sports USA.
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0: First down for the Seahawks from the Arizona 14. They give to Jadarian Price running to the left, and Jack Gibbons is there to stop him as he crosses the 15 to the Arizona 17. Call it a short pickup of three. Drew Lock had to come in after only five plays in week one, and he led the Seahawks to a 13-10 win over New England. He completed 72% of his passes for just under 200 yards in that game, and now faces a second and seven, and he'll go from out of the gun. He's got two receivers wide to the right, including Jackson Smith and Jigba, and he looks his way. He has protection, now goes down the sideline, and Jigba gets loose across midfield. He's got it in Arizona territory, down the right sideline, all the way. Touchdown, 83 yards for the Seattle Seahawks. How do you lose Jackson Smith and Jigba?
3: Well, it was literally a four-out route, and then Jackson has an opportunity to turn it up the field, and Buda Baker lost him in coverage. It's just a basically big-time coverage error of what the defense did there.
0: And Jigba with the catch at the 45, all he had to do was secure it, and from there was no catching him. His 22nd career touchdown reception, and Drew Lock off to a great start. Jess Myers in to add the extra point just over 2.5 minutes in at State Farm. And the Seahawks have a 7-0 lead.
3: You know, John, the Cardinals are playing tendencies there, and unfortunately Buda gets his eyes trapped in the backfield, and they've been running those spacing outs and so forth. And again, this is just a little wiggle and go, and he's wide open because Buda had his eyes in the backfield.
0: The 8-time Pro Bowler gets burned. 7-0 for the world champs. Seattle leads Arizona. We'll be right back after this on Sports USA.
4: Vikings have won 7 in a row.
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3: That was one of them.
0: Back at State Farm Stadium, John Ollers alongside the head coach, Marvin Lewis. 7-0. Seattle has jumped out to an early lead here. An 83-yard touchdown pass from Drew Lock to Jackson Smith and Jigba. And after having the ball for all of two plays, the Seahawks have the lead, and they will kick it off. This time it's Josh Brooks who receives it at the 2-yard line, running up the right numbers. Now goes all the way back to the left side, across the 25, and gets across the 30 before he's taken down at about the 32-yard line. Avery Smith able to make the tackle on special teams. And for the second time this afternoon, Jacoby Brissett will bring the Cardinals out. There's a nice 9-yard gain on their first offensive play, and then they stalled, having to punt the ball, and the Seahawks made quick work of it.
3: Yeah, people don't have their hot dogs out their wrappers yet, man, and they're down 7-0.
0: I know I don't. Out of the gun goes Brissett. He's got both backs, Algier and Love, with him. Love to his left, Algier to his right. Ball on the left hash. He sends Love in motion, fakes it, and then hands it inside. Excuse me, it is Love on the inside handoff, and he'll get straight ahead across the 35 to about the 36. Call it a pickup of about 3 yards. Leonard Williams, the veteran defensive end, takes him down on the play. Now in his 12th year out of USC.
3: Yeah, that's kind of a tendency breaker. They used Bam Knight this last time because last week when they used that formation, most of the time it was Jeremiah Love motioning out. This time he got the ball on a little delayed draw.
0: Marvin Harrison and Kendrick Bourne go wide.

0: right, Wilson wide to the left as they bring McBride in motion on second and seven from under center. Deep drop. Brissett dumps it in the right flat to McBride at the 40-yard line. Late flag comes in as Ernest Jones takes him down at the 41, just a yard shy of the first down marker. The flag back at the 31-yard line. And for the first time today, we'll listen in on Alan Eck.
1: I think Seattle may have lined up off sides.
2: Illegal shift. Offense. Two men were in motion. Both did not accept prior to the snap. 5-yard penalty. Replay. Second down.
0: So that will nullify what was about a 6-yard gain, and that will be the first penalty of the afternoon marked off. Referee Alan Eck gives it to us, and now the ball just across the 30-yard line, so it's going to turn it into about a second and 11, almost 12 for Arizona. 11:30 to go here in the first quarter. 7-0, Seattle has the lead. Unbalanced line left. Two receivers to the left are Wilson and Kendrick Bourne. Out of the gun goes Brissett with Jeremiah Love standing to his right. Good protection over the middle again for McBride, the tight end. An early target makes the catch at the 37-yard line, and Devin Witherspoon hit him immediately. They'll give him forward progress up near the 39. It'll bring up a third and three.
1: Yeah, another one of those spacing concepts, just sitting down. Those are easy throws, quick out of the thing, and Jacoby Brissett has been very proficient at that over the first 2 weeks of this year.
0: McBride has been his target on all three passes, including the one that was nullified by the penalty. Second, third down of the afternoon for the Cardinals. It's third and three. Out of the gun goes Brissett. Got Algier in the backfield, now brings Harrison in motion to the right. He's looking left all the way, throws again. It's McBride, close to a first down, hit immediately by Julian Love near the first down marker. He reaches for it, and I believe he has it across the 42-yard line. Not by much, but it's a Cardinal first down.
1: Yeah, again, a great throw. Timing, nice job by running the route by McBride of breaking away from the defender. Brissett delivering the ball away from the defender's leverage.
0: Clock rolls as we near 10 minutes to go in the first quarter. First down of the day for the Cardinals. Tighten up the formation now, and under center goes Brissett. Brings Higgins, his tight end, in motion. The handoff to Jeremiah Love straight ahead, and he pushes the pile up near midfield. Getting down to about the 48, close to the 49-yard line. So a solid pickup of 6 on first down for the rookie out of Notre Dame.
1: Yeah, it really is. A nice job by the offensive line. This is what they do better, this inside running, what we call duo blocking, a double team, and trying to move the Seattle front vertical as opposed to trying to go sideways, which Seattle was so good at.
0: Arizona able to run for over 100 yards in their week one win against the Chargers in Los Angeles. Again, under center goes Brissett on balance line left. Love the lone back in the backfield. Bourne comes in motion, tries to lead back, lead block. And Love is hit as soon as Brissett gives him the ball. Back at about the 46-yard line, they'll give him the 47. But great penetration. And Seattle forcing a loss of a couple of yards will once again bring up a third down. Call it third and five.
1: That's the second time we've seen a run pressure there, and that was by the nickelback, Devon Witherspoon, who comes in and makes a great play in the backfield.
0: Witherspoon, second-team All-Pro last year, despite missing 5 games due to injury. Cardinals 1-for-2 on third down. They get loud. Two receivers to the left are Bourne and Wilson out of the gun. Brissett, and the protection breaks down, and he is taken down back at the 40-yard line. First sack of the day for Seattle. Leonard Williams is there to get him. The veteran with over 60 career sacks adds to his collection. Just signed a new 3-year contract in the offseason.
1: Yeah, they do a great job here of presenting, and they run an inside TE game, both sides, and Leonard Williams just penetrates between the guard tackle and gets home for the pressure.
0: So once again, it's Blake Gillikin in to punt it away for the Cardinals. Shaheed stands back at his own 10-yard line. Good snap, and he gets it away. Shaheed drifts to his left, calls for a fair catch, and makes it near the 10-yard line. So a 50-yard punt and no return. But once again, Seattle will take over inside their own 15-yard line with a 7-0 lead and 7:43 to go here in the opening quarter in Glendale. And not a surprise, Marvin Harris. We've seen the Seattle defense be stout early on.
1: Yeah, no surprise at all. Leonard Williams comes through. Devon Witherspoon comes through with a big play. Their playmakers have now already contributed big in this football game early.
0: So they started at the 14 last time. They'll start at the 12 this time, and out of a pistol formation, Drew Locke in the gun. Brings Shahid in motion from left to right, and the handoff on first down to Price, picking his way and not finding much. Mack Wilson Sr. was in there to stop him after maybe a pickup of a yard.
1: Mack Wilson has really been a great addition to this Cardinal football team. He stays healthy. He's a wonderful inside linebacker, plays downhill, has side-to-side mobility to make it to the edges as well.
0: Had half a dozen tackles against the Chargers last week. Second and nine, and now Locke will go under center. Brings Cooper Kupp to the right side of the formation. And again, the handoff to Price running left, and he will not get back to the line of scrimmage. Stacked up immediately by Jordan Birch, the outside linebacker. Birch had a sack last week against the Chargers, and he's got a tackle for loss here back to the 10-yard line.
1: Yeah, great job by this Cardinals front. That's what we kind of said in the opening, that they had to be able to do is match the tempo of Seattle, and doing a nice job thus far.
0: Loss of three brings up third and 12 for Drew Locke, product of the University of Missouri. Now brings Barner, his tight end, in motion to the left side of the formation, and he'll go out of the gun. Good snap, looks to his left, throws low on a crossing pattern in front of Shahid at the 18-yard line, and it'll be three and out for the Super Bowl champs.
1: Nice job, Cardinals defense, that series. Again, they have disruptive plays. Drew Luck's got to perform third and long. And again, they show five down. They bring pressure off the inside. He's got to get rid of the football.
0: Michael Dickinson averaged just over 45 yards a kick in week one against the Patriots. Stands halfway back in his own end zone, set to punt it. Devin Duvernay stands set to receive just to the Arizona side of the 50-yard line. Dixon, the veteran out of Texas, gets the kick away. High kick. Duvernay drifts to his left, calls for a fair catch at the Arizona 40 and makes it there. A 50-yard punt. No return. The Cardinals will have the ball when we come back. 6:16 to go in the first quarter in Glendale. Seattle 7, Arizona nothing. 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And we'll be back after these local messages.
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0: 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Along with Marvin Lewis, I'm John Ollers, and the rest of our Sports USA crew at State Farm Stadium. 7-0, Seattle leads the Arizona Cardinals. 6:16 to go in the first quarter. Arizona already with the ball for the third time today. First and 10 from their own 40. Jacoby Brissett brings them to the line. He's got Kendrick Bourne in motion. Throws it quick out to the left. Wide receiver Michael Wilson makes the catch. Bumped out of bounds by Julian Love as he gets across the 45 to the 47. First completion, Marvin, to a wide receiver of the four completions so far today for Jacoby Brissett.
1: Yeah, you know, last week against the Chargers, they got a lot of those uncontested throws outside. And I think Seattle's going to do more to take them away. And in that time, corner was off. Run fake inside. He's able to get the ball out there.
0: And they give him a good spot up near the 48, so it's going to be second and one under center. Brissett, the handoff to Tyler Algier, and he burrows his way to midfield, maybe across the 50-yard line just a hair. That's enough for a first down. Algier was the leading rusher last week in the win against the Chargers. He had 61 yards on the ground and 17 carries, and that'll move the chains as the Cardinals have their second first down of the afternoon.
1: Yeah. Again, the Cardinals' offensive line, they're built to go forward. You know, not as much sideways like the difference between their line and Seattle's. And they did a nice job there with their pad level and getting enough for the first.
0: Hunter Long checks in at tight end for the Cardinals. First and 10 out of the gun is Brissett. Deep drop, has good protection, dumps it over the middle to Love. The running back on a little wheel route just sat down, makes the catch near the 45 before he's taken down by Ernest Jones Jr. at the 43. Pick up of close to 7 on first down for the Arizona offense.
1: Yeah, you've got Wilson and Marvin Harrison Jr. dragging the underneath coverage with depth, breaking away, and then he's just sitting down in the open seam. Nice job there by Love.
0: It's kind of prototypical Jacoby Brissett. He's taking what they're giving him, right?
1: He does a nice job of that.
0: Second and 3, he'll go under center. Three receivers, including two tight ends to the left. Now he brings Elijah Higgins in motion. And the handoff for Algier straight ahead. And he's going to get close to the first down to the 40-yard line. Wrapped up on the play and taken down by Riley Mills. And they're going to give him the first down. So that'll move the chains and get it loud here in Glendale. 7-0. The Seahawks have the lead. 4 minutes to go in the first quarter.
1: As I was studying the Cardinals' offense, anytime you get 84 Elijah Higgins and 89 Hunter Long lined up together, you're in a run play.
0: Tendencies. Coaches are good like that. Harrison and Bourne stacked to the left side of the formation on first and 10. Play fake. Brissett steps up under pressure, gets hit, bounces around. Now back on the other side of midfield and throws it away in the general vicinity of Marvin Harrison Jr. on the left sideline. He was well covered by Josh Jobe at the 25-yard line, but Brissett did well not to take his second sack of the day.
1: He really did a nice job of just sifting and moving back in the pocket. He did. He was a little loose with the ball for a bit, but he got back control, and he just throws it away. You know, live to play another day now. Don't make a bad play worse.
0: 3:39 to go in the first quarter. Arizona's won four of their last six home openers here at State Farm Stadium. They trail 7-0. Algier goes out to the right in motion, out of the gun, Brissett. He looks to the right, and he's got Trey McBride, who reaches up to pull it down at the 35-yard line, and he's gang-tackled there, amongst others, by Devin Witherspoon, as well as Dante Fowler Jr., the backup linebacker. And that'll be a positive play, so a more manageable 3rd and 5 here for the Cardinals.
1: Yes, and he puts them in position here now to give coach, the head coach, an opportunity to whether he wants to go for it if they don't convert this. He doesn't have to get all five here.
0: 1 for 3 so far this afternoon is Arizona converting 3rd downs. Three receivers to the left, including McBride, the tight end in the slot, and Harrison has single coverage on the right. Brissett looking left out of the gun, goes over the middle, and Wilson is hit as immediately as the ball arrives, and a very late flag comes in on Rodney Thomas, the strong safety, who appeared to make contact as the ball arrived, and it was close.
1: Yeah, it looked more bang-bang to me.
0: Alan Eck will fill us in.
2: Pass interference, number 24, defense. Spot foul, automatic.

0: go.
1: Rodney Thomas, who was elevated full-time to the active roster off the practice squad earlier this season.
2: Yeah, line judge Greg Badley. I don't know if his flag got caught in his pocket or what, but we have to have words on that one.
1: It took a while, didn't it?
2: It was bang-bang seeing the replay.
1: From the Department of Better Late Than Never, first penalty of the afternoon on the Seahawks results in a first down for the Cardinals. Clock now under three to go in the first quarter, and they spot the ball at the 28-yard line.
2: Yeah, we're confused now.
1: And
3: first short timeout, Arizona.
1: So the Cardinals take a timeout. And we are at 2:53 to go here in the first quarter. And the best-looking drive so far of the day from the Cardinals. And we will take one as well. 2:53 to go in the first quarter. 7-0 Seattle leads Arizona. You're listening to the NFL on Sports USA. Back after these local messages.
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1: It's a steamy 95-plus outside in Glendale, but inside State Farm Stadium, it is comfortable and closer to about 72 degrees. As the seventh play of the Arizona Cardinals drive begins here with just under three to go in the first quarter, they trail the Seahawks 7-0 to give to Jeremiah Love running right. And the former Fighting Irish running back bounces his way inside the Seattle 25 to the 20. DeMarcus Lawrence, the longtime Dallas Cowboy, got him down, but not before he picks up about 8 yards on first down. The Cardinals have had some real nice gains on first down so far in this game.
2: I'm really impressed with just what you said, but just the ability of Jeremiah Love to find the crease in his feet. He's got great feet. Boom, boom, boom, dart, going. Pad level down, and he's making, oh, he just fell down, too, coming out of the huddle.
1: He fell out of the huddle.
2: That'll make the blooper real.
1: He did have a little bit of an ankle issue from training camp that may have slowed him. They'll give it to him again on first or second down. He runs right inside the 15 and down to the 10. 9 more yards, and the Cardinals are in business. This could be first and goal.
2: They literally repeated the exact same play and got the exact same result. Maybe he'll fall out of the huddle this time again.
1: Well, it worked. It was the old bait and switch. 4 carries for 18 yards for Jeremiah Love. And the Cardinals down to a minute 40 to go here in the first quarter. Knocking on the door to try to even things up. They trail the Seahawks 7-0. Tight formation. Harrison and Bourne to the right. Bourne in a slot. McBride in an H-back. And Wilson wide to the left to give to Love. Tries to run left. Stutter step comes back to the middle. And he gets wrapped up by Leonard Williams and Devin Witherspoon. maybe a yard they'll give him to the 9-yard line.
2: You know, I like that right side of the offensive line there with Isaiah Adams, number 74, number 65, Elijah Wilkinson, and you know, I think their run blocking and pad level is a little bit superior to the left side with Silamalo and Paris Johnson.
1: Fifth tackle already of the afternoon for Leonard Williams. In his 12th year, he's not slowing down.
2: No.
1: He had a sack in week one against the Patriots. Second and goal from the 9 under center. Brissett play fake to Algier over the middle, into traffic and incomplete. Just off the hands of Trey McBride, but he was bracketed by 3 different Seahawk defenders.
2: Yeah, the Hawks have read the scouting report. You know, you got a veteran coach along with Mike McDonald, but also Coach Les Frazier, who's assistant head coach. And they split Trey McBride out. He runs a little out and out route, little wiggle route there, and they were all over that.
1: Rodney Thomas, who took the PI earlier in the drive, was on the coverage. Now third and goal. Algier in the backfield, out of the gun is Brissett, standing to the left of his quarterback. He takes the snap, deep drop, steps up, wants to run. Brissett runs left, now cuts back at the numbers inside the 5, and he's taken down by Drake Thomas, the linebacker, as he gets to the 3. But that's going to bring up a 4th down, and the clock winds now down to just under 30 seconds to go in the quarter, and I think Mike LaFleur might let this clock run down and consider his decision.
2: They may try and huddle here and see if they can draw him offside.
1: They do not have to run a play
2: actually,
1: before the end of the quarter.
2: Actually, they're not going to do anything. You are correct.
1: And the fans want him to go, but we won't know until we come back, because the first quarter is complete at State Farm Stadium. After 15 minutes of play, our score.
3: This is the end of the first quarter.
1: The Seattle Seahawks 7 and the Arizona Cardinals nothing. 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Back after these local messages.
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1: John Allers alongside the head coach, Marvin Lewis. It is 4th and goal for Arizona to begin the second quarter from the 2.5-yard line of the Seattle Seahawks. And out of the gun goes Jacoby Brissett. 3 receivers to the right, 1 to the left. He throws left. He's got McBride at the goal line. Touchdown, Arizona! Trey McBride's second touchdown catch of the season, and the Cardinals are an extra point away from tying the game.
2: Well, again, you got to take your hat off to Coach LaFleur and the staff, really buying into Trey McBride. And Trey McBride does a great job. He's one-on-one over there and runs a great route, great throw and catch.
1: So the Seahawks had the ball for 5 plays in 2 minutes and 21 seconds in the first quarter and led 7-0. However, on the first play of the second quarter, Jacoby Brissett with a 3-yard touchdown pass to Trey McBride. The extra point has been added by Chad Ryland, and this game is tied. 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Lowe's, we help, you save. 7-7, the Cardinals and Seahawks are tied early in the second quarter. We'll be right back after this on Sports USA.
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1: Back in Arizona where the Cardinals go 61 yards on their drive and tie this game up. They have dominated time of possession. The touchdown pass to Trey McBride, making it 7-7. We are 3 seconds into the second quarter as Chad Ryland kicks off for the first time today. And Rashid Shaheed moves to his left and makes the catch at the 5-yard line. Up the left numbers he goes to the 20-25. And he is hit hard at the 27-yard line. And down he goes. Nice play by Jordan Birch, the backup linebacker on special teams. A heavy hit. And the Seattle offense that we haven't seen much of Marvin Lewis so far this afternoon comes out for the third time.
2: Yeah, to go back to the touchdown to McBride, it's big man on little man. Josh Jobe, 5'11", 190 versus 6'4", 250. We know who's going to win that battle.
1: Fourth catch of the day already for McBride, who has been the main target for Jacoby Brissett. Now Drew Locke goes under center, first and 10 from his own 26. Barnard, the tight end, in motion left to right, play fake, and Locke goes over the middle. He's got a man in the middle. It's Rashid at the 42-yard line, turns and has room, and goes ahead to midfield before he's taken down by Will Johnson at midfield with help from Jack Gibbons, who was their leading tackler a week ago against the Chargers. But that's 24 yards and a first down.
2: Yeah, they really love this play action. It's almost max protection, and they need this. They need the other receivers to come through and not just JSN all the time. So great play by Rashid.
1: So they mark it back at the 48, call it a pickup of 22. First and 10, Lock out of the gun, lifts his left leg and anticipates the snap. Quick out to the right side. Again, it's Shaheed, this time at midfield, and he's hit by Buda Baker as he crosses midfield into Arizona territory at the 48, calling a pickup of 4. Yeah. Buda Baker has had 5 tackles or more, Marvin Lewis, in 35 straight games.
2: He's the jack of all trades, the wild card, although this year in Coach Rouse's defense, he's not moving him up as a nickel player as much. He's playing more at safety.
1: 8 times in his career he's had 100 tackles or more in a season. 2nd and 6 now. His lock out of the pistol brings Alani in motion. And now he sets up to the right of the quarterback. The give is to Price, running left. And he's stacked up as he gets to the 45. Ball came loose. And the Cardinals have it. It's recovered by Zaven Collins. First turnover of the game. And it's Jadarian Price trying to make extra yardage. And he got stacked up and knocked down.
3: Rolling on the field, a fumble recovered by the defense. First down, Arizona.
2: Young players have to know and to protect the football in there, you know. And then you got another veteran Cardinal making a great play.
1: So the Cardinals will take over at their own 13-25 to go in the first half. 7-7 Arizona and Seattle. You're listening to the National Football League on Sports USA.
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1: 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The Nagurski Trophy and Bednarik Trophy winner at Tulsa in 2020, Zaven Collins with the fumble recovery as Jadarian Price loses control, and the Cardinals, who have dominated field position and time of possession, take over at their own 46 in a 7-7 tie early second quarter. Brissett has time. Play fake, dumps it into the right flat for Love, and he'll take it down the right sideline. Drake Thomas pushes him out inside Seattle territory. He'll get down to the Seahawk 45, a pickup of 9.
2: Yeah, nice job. Three-tiered route. We call that a 9-7-3. So you got a vertical runner, a breakout to the sail or the corner, and then he checked down. He throws to the back. Big play.
1: Brissett now 8 of 11 for 53 yards. And Arizona continues to get big yardage on first down. Really opens up the playbook for Brissett. He'll go under center on second and one. Hand off to it's Love, and he will not get back to the line of scrimmage. Another tackle for loss. Drake Thomas came in from his outside linebacker position, and that'll be a loss of a couple of yards back to the 47. And once again, it'll be third down, and now call it 4 for the Cardinals, who are just 1-for-4 on third downs this afternoon.
2: Yeah, they bring in that tight formation, everybody in the box, and Seattle does a nice job of penetration once again.
1: Out of the gun goes Brissett. He's got three receivers to the left. McBride is tight end, tight to the formation right. Looks left, throws left, through the hands of Kendrick Bourne, right near the first down marker. And the Cardinals, after the turnover, are going to go 3-and-out.
2: Yeah, to me, I mean, that's a catchable football right there now. You know, that's an error, and again, it stops the drive where they had an opportunity to get the ball across midfield, almost getting in a four-down territory and a chance for points.
1: Bourne, who had the impressive debut with the Cardinals last week against the Chargers, made 8 catches. That's the first time he's been targeted, and that's a drop. So Gillikin into punt for the third time today, gets the snap, puts the nose of the football down. Rashid Shaheed moves forward, calling for a fair catch, and makes it between the 15 and 16-yard line, and that's where the Seahawks will take over following a 31-yard punt. 12-10 to go in the first half here in Arizona. The Cardinals 7 and the Seahawks 7. 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
28: Rob Brenner of the Sports USA Studios with a scoreboard update. They're still in a weather delay in Tampa Bay. Browns leading the Buccaneers 23-19 in the fourth quarter. Second quarter in Denver, it's the Jaguars 7 and the Broncos 3. Bashaul Tutin with a touchdown run. Raiders and Chargers tied 7-7. Second quarter in L.A., Omarion Hampton a touchdown run for the Chargers. Cowboys on top of the Commanders 10-3. Let's send you back out to Glendale. John Ahlers and Marvin Lewis, guys.
1: Here it's 7-7, and the Seahawks begin first and 10 from their own 16. A pitch running left, and Price runs over a man at the 21-yard line and gets down across the 25 to about the 26-yard line. That's going to be enough for 10 yards and a first down.
2: You know, what I like about that is the fact that he fumbled his last carry.
1: Yeah, I was thinking the same thing.
2: And they come right back. The staff of the Hawks give him the football. You got the man Cooper Kupp out there blocking on the perimeter, and you get a great 10-yard gain by the runner.
1: He runs over Andrew Winger along the way. Average starting field position for the Seahawks so far in this game has been their own 17-yard line. So they get out of the shadow of their own goal line. First and 10 from the 26. Locke throws low to the right side, a little bit behind his intended target. A.J. Barner, the tight end, is able to slide and pull it in at the 35-yard line. That's a pickup of 9, and it'll bring up 2nd-and-1 for the Seahawks. NFL kickoff is presented by NFL Sunday Ticket on YouTube TV. Seahawks just haven't had the ball very much in this game so far. Just to see them run 3-4 plays in a row, Marvin Lewis, is a good sign, if nothing else, as Locke goes under center on 2nd-and-1. Pitch to the right, and he's got Emmanuel Wilson, the former Packer, running behind a couple of blockers. Enough for a first down as he gets across the 35 to the 38-yard line, and that'll move the chains.
2: Well, you have an 80-yard touchdown. You know, you kind of take away some snaps. But, but no, the key to this football game is they had a turnover now, and they got to win on third down. I mean, that's the key. And keep Drew Locke, in manageable down and distance with early down games.
1: Seahawks have dominated this series 31-22-1. Under center goes Locke in a 7-7 tie on first and 10 from his own 38. Again, to give to Wilson, and he's got some room as he's able to charge across the left side and close to the 45-yard line, give him 6 yards up to the 44.
2: Good job of interior blocking, man-on-man, physical, and the runner finds a little space, a little great vision, inside vision, and puts his pads down and gains almost 6 yards.
1: A host of changes as Shahid and Smith and Jigma check back in on offense for Seattle. 2nd-and-4 from their own 44, under 10 minutes to go in the first half. Drew Locke brings Saubert in motion as tight end, and the give again is to Wilson. Runs right, bounces it outside this time, cuts back in at the numbers and crosses midfield down to the Arizona 46. 10 more yards for Emmanuel Wilson, who came over from the Green Bay Packers in the offseason as an unrestricted free agent.
2: That was a touchdown-saving tackle there by the safety there, Andrew Wingard.
1: Yeah, Wingard had a big game last week. He had an interception and a couple of tackles for loss and a forced fumble in the win against the Chargers. Came over in the offseason from Jacksonville. First and 10. And now Locke with a sprint play fake to the right, rolls back to the left and comes back to Cooper Kupp across the middle, who makes the catch at the 45 and is taken down as he gets down to the Arizona 42-yard line. First catch of the day for Cooper Kupp, who had only two catches last week against the Patriots.
2: Positive play, though. Positive play by Seahawks, because a great job by the Cardinal defense. They come out with the naked off of the zone fake. He's coming out rolling to his left, which is an awkward throw for a quarterback, and he throws back to the check down where Cooper Kupp was just sitting there at the line of scrimmage.
1: Short pickup of four, longest drive of the day for Seattle as they look at second and six. Barner comes in motion, sets left, and the handoff to Price running left. Tries to cut back as he was met off the corner. Nice play by Mo Melton, the cornerback who came up and forced that play back inside. And maybe a gain of a yard. Nope, they're going to be a loss of a yard back to the 43.
2: Yeah, it's nice job him coming off the perimeter and making a great tackle back in the backfield there. Nice call by the coordinator, Nick Rouse.
1: So for just the second time today, Seattle faces a third down. They're 0 for 1. Third and 7 from the Arizona 43. Locke will go out of the gun, and now jumping back is the right tackle. Abram Lucas moved.
3: False start, number 72 offense. 5-yard penalty, third down.
1: It's never a good sign when the offensive linemen get their name on the broadcast.
2: Nah, that's not what they want. Unless they're in the jumbo package and they put somebody in the end zone on their back.
1: So now third and 12, and it gets loud at State Farm.
2: Luckily, they're in the middle of the field, so not like when you're in the end zones.
1: Smith and Jigba split wide to the left. He's got one-on-one coverage, and Locke will go out of the gun. Polani in the backfield to his left. Good snap, good protection. He steps up, now pulls away from pressure, starts to run and throws over the middle, in and out of the hands of Rashid Shaheed at the Arizona 30-yard line. Would have been enough for a first down.
2: Yeah, the last two series, both teams have had a drop. Made a difference there. But again, great pressure there by the Cardinals up front and made him move out of the pocket and have to throw on the move.
1: You talked about that being a big key where Arizona was concerned today.
2: It was, and it is. And Josh Sweat did a great job there, forcing him up in the pocket, throwing on the move, and they dropped the football.
1: Michael Dixon stands at his own 37 to receive the snap, his second punt of the day. Devin Duvernay stands at his own 6-yard line to receive the kick. Good snap, and the kick is away. Duvernay forced to run to his left. He's going to let this one bounce. A flag comes in, and it bounces out of bounds down near the 5-yard line. See where they're going to mark this. They mark it at the 7. Now we got to see what the handkerchief is all about. Haven't heard much from Alan Eck this afternoon, but he'll turn his microphone on once again.
2: You know, Johnny, that's a good thing.
1: Especially this early in the season.
2: Yes, please.
1: Now he's huddling with the rest of his crew.
2: This is going to be big.
3: During the kick, illegal block in the back by the receiving team. The penalty will be enforced half the distance to goal from the end of the kick. Timeout.
1: So a 41-yard punt, and they'll add about 3.5 yards of penalty yardage, and the Cardinals will have the ball in the shadow of their own goal line when we come back. 7:08 to go in the second quarter. Our score, Arizona 7, Seattle 7. 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
3: 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John Ollers and the head coach Marvin Lewis and the rest of our Sports USA crew back in Arizona in a 7-7 tie. The Cardinals begin 1st and 10 from their own 3-yard line following the penalty on the punt. And they're just going to go straight ahead on 1st down and hope the run game can move them out of the shadow of the goal line. And it's going to be Algier for about 4 yards across the 5 up to near the 8-yard line. By far the worst starting field position, Marvin, of the day for the Arizona offense.
4: That is, and hats off to the Cardinals for figuring out, you know, their best thing up front is the duo blocking. They do a great job of there, and they get, you know, almost 5 yards there on that 1st down carry.
3: Tyler Algier, who came over from the Atlanta Falcons in the offseason, has taken a lead role in their running game early in the season. Under center goes Brissett. A lot of Seattle fans here as they get loud in that end zone. Jeremiah Love running left this time, trying to get the corner and near the 10 upfield, short of the 1st down, will cross to near the 11-yard line. So call it a pickup of another 3 for Love on what is his 8th carry of the afternoon. 6 minutes and 7 seconds remain here in the first half. They mark it just across the 10, so a short pickup will bring up 3rd down and 3. Arizona has not done well on 3rd downs. Neither team has today. They're a combined 1 for 7, but 1 for 5 are the Cardinals.
4: Yeah, so they bring in Algier to protect here.
3: Marvin Lewis split wide to the right. Brissett's going to go out of the gun. Now he slides Bourne in the right slot. Drops back, goes over the middle, and behind McBride. Good coverage from Julian Love at the 12-yard line. I'm not even sure that would have been enough for a 1st down. It's another failed 3rd down conversion for the Arizona offense.
4: Yeah, they're really protection conscious on this, making sure they don't have a negative play. And again, that was a catchable ball. He's probably, you know, I think it's a misread where he's got to sit down and give the quarterback an opportunity.
3: So Gillikin, punting already for the 4th time today, starts this one from his end zone. And Rashid Shaheed stands back at his own 45-yard line, anticipating good field position for the Seattle offense. Clock at 5:34 to go in the first half as Gillikin puts a foot to it, kicks it to the left. Shaheed catches it at his own 40 near the sideline and crosses midfield before he's hit as he goes out of bounds, and flags come flying in everywhere. Elijah Higgins and Hunter Long were both there, may have made the hit out of bounds, and if so, Seattle's field position will go from good to better. A 49-yard punt and a 12-yard return. Let's listen to the penalty call here, apparently against the Cardinals.
4: Sorting it out still.
5: During the return, personal foul, late hit out of bounds, number 84, the kicking team. 15-yard penalty from the end of the return. 1st down, Seattle. Timeout.
3: That's Elijah Higgins, and that means great field position for the Seahawks when we come back. 5:24 to go in the first half in Arizona. It's Seattle 7 and the Cardinals 7. 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
9: 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John Ollers, Marvin Harrison, and the rest of our Sports USA crew back in Glendale, Arizona. The Seahawks and Cardinals tied at 7 with 5:24 to go in the first half. And following the personal foul at the end of the punt return, the Seahawks begin 1st and 10 from the 32-yard line of the Cardinals. Play fake, rolling right as Drew Lock. Throws back over the middle and has a man at the 22-yard line. Down immediately after making the catch is Jackson Smith and Jigba, his second catch of the day. And that's enough for 10 yards and a first down.
10: Right, great communication. And both the receivers sitting down in the open void and a nice delivery by Drew Lock throwing the football down the line to his receiver, JSN.
9: Smith and Jigba, 9 times last season, went over 100 yards in a game. He has 2 catches for 93 already this afternoon. First and 10, Seahawks looking for their second lead of the game. Helani comes in motion. Now sets in the backfield. Cup comes back in motion. The handoff is to Price. Runs left and cuts back right and gets smacked right at the 20-yard line. Pickup of 2. Cody Simon was there along with Roy Lopez, the nose tackle. Second tour of duty with the Cardinals for Lopez, the Arizona native. And it'll be a pickup of 2 on first down.
10: Yeah, nice job there. He's a big, strong, physical man inside. Stays square and does a nice job inside making the play.
9: Brady Russell now in the Seattle backfield as a fullback sets up as an H-back on 2nd and 8. Price 7 yards deep. Under center goes Locke. He's going to change the play. Now he brings Russell in motion. The handoff to Price. He follows him over the right side. Inside the 15. Down to about the 13-yard line. A pickup of 7. It'll be a yard shy of the first down. 3rd and 1 yard for the Seahawks.
10: Yeah. Again, nice running. I'm so impressed with both these young runners. Their ability to have great vision, great feet, and keep their pads moving downhill, and sets up a 3rd down and like a long 2 here.
9: Already 8 carries on the afternoon for Jadarian Price, who carried only 10 times against the Patriots in week 1. 3rd and 1 yard. Smith and Jigba in a slot left. Rashid wide to the left. Rashid Shaheed, I should say, wide to the left. And now Locke looking left. Straight drop, throws to the corner. Smith and Jigba has it near the 5-yard line. Cannot turn the corner as Buda Baker wraps him up immediately. But that's enough for a first down as they'll take him down at the 6-yard line. And that is a pickup of 7 and 1st and goal for Seattle.
10: As we watch this game here, and as I learned last week, as we look at it from the right to our left there down in that end zone, Seattle really substituting a lot on offense, forcing the Cardinals to really have to change and match up a lot on defense throughout this football game thus far.
9: We approach the 2-minute warning, 2.5 to go in the first half, tied at 7, but the Seahawks looking to go ahead on a 1st and goal from the 6, I formation behind Locke.

0: who goes under center, and he's got Horton wide to the right, and I believe we're going to get a timeout here called by Seattle.
1: First charge timeout, Seattle. 30-second timeout.
0: So each team has taken a timeout, and we'll take a quick one as well. 7-7 in Arizona. We'll be right back after this on Sports USA.
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0: John Ollers and Marvin Harrison back in Arizona, where the Arizona defense is backed up to their own 6-yard line. Marvin, they are without Mack Wilson Sr., a middle linebacker, inside linebacker, I should say. He's questionable with a thumb injury.
4: Yeah, we mentioned it earlier, his ability to stay on the field.
0: The give is to Price running right, tries to turn the corner, gets inside the 5, but cannot get into the end zone, taken down at the 4-yard line. Price has 9 carries on the day, only has 21 yards. The Cardinal defense has done a nice job against the Seattle run game.
4: They really have, and a nice job there of staying as strong on the edges there by the Cardinals defense, keeping it in so he can't get inbounds. Now we're at the 2-minute warning here.
0: Buda Baker came flying up from his safety position, so a big third and goal now facing, I beg your pardon, second and goal facing the Seahawks. When we come back, we've reached the 2-minute warning. Seattle 7, Arizona 7. 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
11: Bob Brunner of the Sports USA Studios with a scoreboard update. All of these games late in the second quarter. 49ers on top of the Dolphins, 14-3. Christian McCaffrey and Brock Purdy both with touchdown runs. It's the Cowboys 17, Commanders 10. Raiders on top of the Chargers, 10-7 at the half. Let's send you back out to Glendale. John Ollers, Marvin Lewis, guys.
0: Second and goal, the handoff to Emmanuel Wilson for the Seahawks from the 4-yard line, and he'll dance his way about halfway home and get to the 2-yard line before he's stacked up. Tied at 7, both teams have 2 timeouts remaining as we crawl just inside the 2-minute warning here in Arizona. Mack Wilson, by the way, back in for the Cardinal defense. Marvin Lewis before that play.
4: I like that. That's huge for them. And, you know, I've talked about how effective he's been, and I was so impressed with him as I studied their defense.
0: Third and goal, tight formation. Wilson alone back in the

0: backfield as Locke goes under center. Hand off to Wilson straight ahead into the pile, and I don't think he made it. He's got to the one this time, and that'll bring up a fourth and goal.
1: Coach LaFleur used the timeout.
0: And Mike LaFleur is going to use his timeout here.
2: Second charge timeout. Arizona, 30-second timeout.
0: I guess the thought process, Coach, is regardless of what the Seahawks are going to do, you want to preserve as much time in the half so that your team can get the ball back and have an opportunity.
1: No question about it. But I would expect, you know, Seattle to go here. They're getting the ball coming out at halftime. I would expect them to go for this here. I would be surprised if they kick the field goal here.
0: Seahawks scored on their second play from scrimmage, an 83-yard touchdown pass from Drew Locke to Jackson Smith and Jigba.
1: Here comes a big man reporting
0: Cardinals
1: in.
0: Cardinals were able to answer back, but Seattle has not trailed. So checking in on offense is Josh Jones. I believe he checked in as eligible.
1: Two guys. Got two in. Yeah, they have to.
0: And now is Drew Locke. Play clock hasn't started. He made it. He started to make his way towards the Seattle sideline. Fourth and goal. They get loud in Glendale. A heavy package, and Emmanuel Wilson has a blocker in front of him from an I formation. Barner in motion to the right to give to Wilson over the left side. Will not get home. The Cardinals make a stand. Mack Wilson was there, amongst others, to stack things up with Dadrian Taylor-Demerson on the stop. And the ball will go over on downs to Arizona. You know, last week they stopped the Chargers three times on fourth down. This defense with yet another stand.
1: You know, the one thing that goes unsaid, a lot of times GMs during the National Football League, they don't get any credit for picking off. Everybody wants to splash big-name veteran. But these guys did a nice job of picking off some really productive guys, and that play there was made by Andrew Wingard. So I've just been so impressed with, we already, you know, mentioned Bourne and some of the guys. You mentioned the running back that they also added this year, Algier. So they've done a nice job of picking off guys that are productive with their clubs, and they bring them in here. So hats off to them and what Monty Oceanforce has done with this personnel group.
0: Big stop by the Cardinals. A minute 12 left in the first half. 7-7. Seattle and Arizona are deadlocked. 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
0: Cardinals take over the ball on downs and on first down from their own 2-yard line. A little curl in to Trey McBride. Gains about 4 yards out to the 6. Quick timeout by the Seahawks, and still a minute 7 remains in the first half. A little breathing room for Brissett, who goes out of the gun on 2nd and 6 from the 6. Now he brings Marvin Harrison Jr. in motion to the far right side of the formation, and he's flushed him out of the end zone and bounces it in front of Harrison at the 10-yard line. Witherspoon on the coverage, and now the Seahawks able to save that timeout on the incomplete pass, and a minute 4 still remains in the first half.
1: We've got one of the Cardinal linemen down. I guess he's up now and ready, but nice job Brissett moving away and avoiding the sack in the end zone for a safety, though.
0: So if you're Mike LaFleur here, do you want to run it to at least force Seattle to burn the timeout? And
1: if you're asking me to put my head coach hat on, yes, sir, that's what we're talking about.
0: I'm always asking you to put your head coach hat on.
1: What I'm telling them to do here, bro.
0: Okay.
1: We are running the football
0: okay.
1: here.
0: Okay, and an empty backfield. Nope, there is Algier to his right as he goes out of the gun. Brissett has 3 receivers to the right, 1 to the left, and, of course, he's going to throw. And he throws to the left. The comeback to Michael Wilson, who makes the catch out across the 15-yard line for a first down right at the 15-yard line. Boy, that's a huge play for Arizona as they get out of the shadow of their own goal line, pick up 9, and move the chains.
1: Yep, nice job. Here they come. They're going back on the ball. They still have one of their timeouts left. Both teams with a timeout.
0: So under a minute to go as Wilson went out of bounds with 58 seconds, and Brissett wants to throw on first down. He's got Wilson again, and it's off his hands at the 25-yard line, and a flag comes in as well as the coverage there came from Nehemiah Pritchett.
1: And I think they're going to get Pritchett for
2: pass interference, yeah. Number 28, defense. Spot foul, automatic, first down.
0: I thought maybe he just grabbed him coming out of his break.
1: Well, they're kind of playing from that half turn, and which I'm not a big fan of. But and so when he breaks, yes, he grabs the jersey.
0: It looked a little more like defensive holding at the time, but
1: exactly.
0: They call pass interference, and the ball comes across the 25-yard line. Now with a timeout and 52 seconds, the Cardinals looking to make something happen. Brissett throws it in the right flat to McBride, who makes a beeline for the sideline and goes out of bounds at the 29-yard line. Short pickup of 3, but he stops the clock.
1: Yeah, great veteran move there by Trey McBride, catching the ball and then reaching it out of bounds. But they're keeping the pressure on the Seahawks.
0: 6th catch of the day for McBride, and now Brissett will throw to the left side. Algier out of the backfield makes the catch at the 30, and he scampers out of bounds at the 34-yard line. Again, just 5 yards, but
1: they get
0: small increments and stopping the clock, but there is a flag.
1: 12 men on the field. Seahawks player did not get off the field. But I said, they're going back on the ball, keeping the pressure on.
2: There is a new foul for too many men on the defense. The player running off was the 11th player. 3rd down.
0: Okay. So the Seahawks stop them with just 10.
1: Very fortunate.
0: Look, Ma, no hands.
1: That's exactly right.
0: 40 seconds to go. Long way for the Cardinals to get into any kind of field goal position. Just for laughs, I was watching Chad Ryland, the Cardinal kicker, in warm-up, and I watched him put one through from 64 yards. So you got to think that's in the back of Mike LaFleur's mind here with a timeout. If they were to attempt something in the 60-yard range, they still need about 25 yards.
1: We've got an issue with the play clock here because it's saying 40. It ought to be 20. It ought to be down already, at least to 25. And it's not moving.
0: Allen Eck.
2: This man running off the field. There is no foul.
0: Well, Allen Eck repeats himself on the previous flag, but the play clock has yet to begin. And now it rolls from 40. So I believe they took the penalty. Well, they 3rd and 5 on the scoreboard. I thought they'd take. Oh, there was no penalty. I beg your pardon. So no penalty to take. Brissett out of the gun. 3rd and 5 has all day. Steps up. Now rolls to his right and bounces it in front of Tyler Algier. And it will bring up 4th down. So the Seahawks still with 1 timeout and 35 seconds left. Now will receive the punt from Blake Gillikin. Already his 5th punt of the day. So Rashid Shaheed checks in. stands at his own 20-yard line. 7-7 tie here in Arizona, 35 seconds to go in the first half. Gillikin with a low line drive. Shahid steps up, takes it at his own 23. Immediately runs left. Now stops, tries to cut up the middle, and is hit by a host of Cardinal tacklers as he gets to the 27-yard line. 25 seconds to go in the first half. Seattle 7, Arizona 7. 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
0: With Marvin Lewis and the rest of our Sports USA crew back in Glendale, Arizona at State Farm Stadium, a 7-7 tie between the Arizona Cardinals and Seattle Seahawks. First and 10 for Seattle from their own 26-yard line with 25 seconds left in the first half and one timeout.
1: Man, Seattle's having a little bit of problem with their coach, the quarterback.
0: And we saw it on the goal line when Drew Locke was halfway to the sideline. He'll go out of the gun on first and 10. Deep drop, has time. Throws long down the middle, and it is tipped away from Shahid. Nice play by Will Johnson, the second-year cornerback out of Michigan, who got a hand up all the way down at the Arizona 35.
1: Yeah, just a little bit underthrown, I would say. He doesn't give the receiver a chance on the angle, but it is a great play by Wilson to come over and knock it away.
0: Johnson, NFL all-rookie team a year ago. Now down to 19 seconds in the half. And again, out of the gun will go Drew Locke. Two receivers to his right. Polani in the backfield goes out in the pattern, and he'll throw to the right sideline. It is caught by Cooper Kupp, who immediately steps out of bounds at the 41-yard line. A pickup of 15, leaving the timeout and 14 seconds on the clock. So Jason Myers would be the man on the spot if Seattle can get this into field goal position.
1: You have one more opportunity maybe to work something to the boundary and then take a shot to the middle of the field to put it in good field goal position.
0: Here. Yeah, he has a career long of 61 yards. So, Marvin, I think they need at least another 15 yards before they can even try it here in the indoor stadium. Locke lifts his left leg out of the gun, goes over the middle, low pass caught by Smith and Jigba. Did he hang on to it? He did. At the 48, he was hit immediately. I think he wanted a flag for helmet-to-helmet contact, but Seattle is...
2: Third and final timeout, Seattle.
0: To use that last timeout.
1: Yeah, he might have a point there.
0: It was a low pass. Yeah, oh, that was close. You're right.
1: Yeah, Buda came in, and, you know, he's trying to take him. He actually misses, so he does hit him in the back. But great catch. Great catch, great hands.
0: Yeah, for Smith and Jigma, just his third catch of the day, but he has exceeded 100 yards.
2: The previous play rolling of a completed pass is under review.
0: So they mark it at the 47 of Arizona. 8 seconds left, and as they review the catch by Smith and Jigma.
1: They actually put three more up there. I don't know if...
0: Oh, you're right, 11 seconds on the clock,
1: yeah.
0: So... Obviously, all you can do if you're Seattle here is try to work the sideline, coach, because you're out of timeouts. Were they to try a field goal from here, it would be about 65 yards as they continue to show the catch by Smith and Jigba. Looks like the nose of the football might have hit the ground.
1: And there is an opportunity for more time to be put on the clock if it's not a catch.
0: He did somewhat juggle it, trying to bring it up off the turf as it was that low when he received it.
1: Yeah, it's a matter of where his hand's underneath the football.
0: Yeah, well, Alan Eck
1: has backing up.
0: The official word for us.
2: After review, the pass hit the ground before the receiver could gain firm control. Incomplete pass, second down.
0: Coach, is there any way we can review receptions any more minutely than we already do?
1: No, with with the quality of the video and everything we can do now with high def and so forth, yeah.
2: For the incomplete pass, Seattle will be giving their timeout back. They have one timeout remaining.
0: That might be more of a game changer than anything.
1: Well, and if I'm Coach McDonald, I want to make sure the clock is right. That if the ball hits the ground, it should stop right then. Not waiting until we call timeout. And I'm Mike getting the managers off the field because they're trying. There is no timeout.
0: Yeah, Mike McDonald's teams have won 11 straight road games and are 15-2 in their last 17 away from the Emerald City. Currently tied with the Arizona Cardinals here late in the first half at 7-7.
1: We're a TV timeout, which is our delay on the field.
0: So they wipe out the 11-yard reception. Now you've got the ball back at your own 42-yard line. However, with the timeout, it opens up the middle of the field for you again.
1: Yeah, and what Arizona has done, they've already displaced the three defensive backs, standing back at the Arizona 38-yard line, Buddha standing at the 35, so that intermediate level route to catch, run, and get down is what Seattle is going to have to work to do. I'm kind of shocked they're showing that so early, so the Seattle coaches have an opportunity to talk to a quarterback and he can talk to the huddle to remind them what they have to do here, what the plan is.
0: You know, you and I were talking before the game. Obviously, Drew Lock has to come in mid-game when they lose Sam Darnold 11 days ago against New England. How much does it change the fact that you're able to game plan for your backup quarterback starting as opposed to insert him in the middle of a game?
1: Oh, it changes so much because now you have the opportunity for him to sit and be with the coaches throughout the week, and this is what I like, this is what I don't like, and then them for to go out and practice it and get their own points of view. So they're going to play three deep man under here with the three-man rush. Okay, is what the plan is here.
0: Three receivers to the left. Lock out of the gun, lifts his leg, deep drop. Has time. Now throws over in the right flat, and it's dropped by Smith and Jigba at midfield. 6 seconds remain on the clock. And it's back now to 3rd and 10. Not that that matters with 6 seconds left in the half. And it's got to be terribly specific if Seattle's going to get points out of this. Perhaps. Again, you try to get to that 11, 12-yard area. If you can get down quickly and use the timeout that they got back off the incomplete pass, you might be able to try a long field goal.
1: You're going to do the same thing again. Three-man rush.
0: Three receivers to the left. Barner stays in to block. And now Locke goes over the middle. Smith and Jigba makes the catch at the 49-yard line. And he's touched by Andrew Wiggard. Right there, and
2: prior to the game clock expiring, 3rd and final timeout, Seattle. Please reset the game clock to 1 second. 1 second on the game clock.
0: That was better said than I could have. Thank you to Alan Eck, the referee, who makes it clear. Now the ball at the 49, and I don't believe they've ruled this as a first down, so 1 second remains. It doesn't matter. The question is, do you want to try an exceedingly long field goal, or do you just want to heave it up?
1: They're going Hail Mary.
0: Yep,
1: here.
0: And it's going to be the latter of the two. So Drew Lock is going to give it all he's got here, and Shahid will set up wide to the right along with Torrey Horton. Three receivers now to the right, and Smith and Jigba is the lone receiver to the left.
1: They're going to pressure.
0: Out of the gun, pressure, forcing Lock to run right, and he's taken down by Buda Baker all the way back at the 35-yard line. And the Cardinals get the sack to bring an end to the first half. Through 30 minutes of play, it's a 7-7 tie. Coming up next, Rob Brender will have the Coles halftime report. We are at the half at State Farm Stadium in Glendale, Arizona. Our score, the Seattle Seahawks 7 and the Arizona Cardinals 7. 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
6: 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It's the Cardinals 7 and the Seahawks 7. Let's take a listen back to the highlights from the first half. It didn't take long for Seattle to get on the board.
7: And now faces a 2nd and 7, and he'll go from out of the gun. He's got two receivers wide to the right, including Jackson Smith and Jigba. And he looks his way. He has protection. Now goes down the sideline, and Jigba gets loose across midfield. He's got it in Arizona territory, down the right sideline, all the way. Touchdown, 83 yards for the Seattle Seahawks. How do you lose Jackson Smith and Jigba?
6: Great question, John Oller. Smith and Jigba had 4 catches for 108 yards to go with that touchdown in the first half. It was 7-0 after 1. Arizona would answer back in the second.
7: From the 2.5-yard line of the Seattle Seahawks. And out of the gun goes Jacoby Brissett. 3 receivers to the right, 1 to the left. He throws left. He's got McBride at the goal line. Touchdown, Arizona!
6: 2nd touchdown connection this season already from Jacoby Brissett to Trey McBride. The extra point was good, taking us to where we stand, 7-7 at the halftime break in Glendale. 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You've got 5 other games currently ongoing. 49ers on top of the Dolphins, 21-6 in the third quarter. Brock Purdy, a touchdown pass and a touchdown run. They are at the halftime break in Dallas. It's the Cowboys 17, Commanders 10. Chargers lead the Raiders 14-10 in the third quarter. Jaguars on top of the Broncos 13-3 in the third. And they're still in a weather delay. Fourth quarter action in Tampa Bay. It's the Browns 23 and the Buccaneers 19. When we come back, we'll take you through the early portion of this Week 2 NFL Sunday scoreboard. 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
3: 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It's the Cardinals 7 and the Seahawks 7. Elsewhere on this Week 2 Sunday in the National Football League, a big injury of note that just went down in Dallas. Again, the Cowboys leading the Commanders 17-10 right before the half. The final play of the half, Washington quarterback Jaden Daniels suffered an arm injury and had to be carted off the field. We'll have to wait and see if he's able to come back into this game. Earlier today, Patriots topped the Steelers 20-3. Both teams are now 1-1. New England running back Travion Henderson had 76 yards on the ground, including a 39-yard touchdown run in his season debut. Eagles beat the Titans in come-from-behind fashion 24-20. Philadelphia's 2-0, Tennessee 0-2. Jalen Hurts threw the game-winning 3-yard touchdown pass to Darius Cooper with 9 seconds remaining. Vikings beat the Bears 9-3 in rainy Chicago. Minnesota's 2-0. The Bears are 1-1. Bears quarterback Caleb Williams left the game in the fourth quarter after injuring his hamstring on a quarterback scramble. He had to get carted off. The Vikings have now won 7 straight games against the Bears at Soldier Field. Panthers clobbered the Falcons 34-3. Carolina's 1-1. Atlanta fell to 0-2. Bryce Young, 287 yards passing and 3 touchdowns, 2 of them going to his tight end, Darren Waller. The Bengals defeated the Texans 20-6. Cincinnati's 2-0. Houston 0-2. Joe Burrow, 2 touchdown passes, both of them going to Ja'Marr Chase. Packers took down the Jets 20-17 in overtime and a walk-off 26-yard field goal from Trey Smack. Both teams are now 1-1. And the Saints got to 1-1. They beat the Ravens 24-17. Tyler Shuck picked up the game-winning touchdown run with 1:28 to go. 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Coming up right after this, we're going to send you back out to Glendale. John Ollers and Marvin Lewis standing by for the second half between the Cardinals and Seahawks. 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

0: 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Earlier today, we invited you to ask our pro, Marvin Lewis, anything about today's game. Our question comes from Calvin in Santa Fe, which I'm told isn't far from Hobbs, New Mexico, either. The question is, with only three preseason games now, Coach, and starters who really don't play much in the preseason, how long does it take to know what you have with your team?
1: Well, Calvin, it does. It takes a little bit longer because of the salaries and how things have escalated. But depending on the maturity of your team, I think if you have a younger team, you're always working and understanding, and they're doing more in camp and even in the preseason games. An older team, mature team, you're trying to monitor more. So it takes it into our third or fourth week, really, where we know what we've got. You know, and I think that's played out this year thus far in this 2026 season so far.
0: So this game, tied at 7 at the break, has turned into a 30-minute football game. 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Both teams very much with a chance to leave this building 2-0. What do they have to do it in the final 30 minutes?
1: Let's start with the home team, Cardinals. My big word is going to be patience, both sides of the football. They got to be patient and just allow Jacoby Brissett to continue to do what he's doing, making first downs, throwing the ball to Trey McBride, throwing the ball underneath to these receivers, and continue the sticks moving, and then mixing in their running game, which they've done a nice job of today, of running downhill and duo. Conversely, on the other side with Seattle, they've got to win some third downs. They've got to do a better job of winning third down and keeping possessing the football on offense and moving down the field and just be able to disrupt on defense and get the Arizona Cardinals off track on defense.
0: Yeah, to your point, these teams are a combined 3 of 13 on third down this afternoon. Seattle just 1 of 5. Brissett, 12 of 19 passing in the first half, 72 yards and a touchdown. Arizona only had 107 yards of total offense in the first half for Seattle. They had 190. Locke was 9 of 14 for 113 yards and a touchdown. The one turnover, the fumble by Jadarian Price, did not cost Seattle as Arizona recovered but were unable to turn it into points. So Chad Ryland to kick it away, and Rashid Shaheed will make the catch at his own 2-yard line to begin the second half. Seattle with the ball, and he'll go inside the numbers on the left, and he fumbles the ball at the 25, but it's scooped up and brought down the sideline by the Seahawks, who will take it into Arizona territory before Ernest Jones Jr. knocks the man out of bounds at the 42. Shaheed coughs the football up, but it is picked up by Chaz Surratt, who wisely just kept going with it. He got it about at his own 30-yard line, and he ends up taking it another 30 yards all the way down to the Arizona 38-yard line.
1: John, we mentioned that the Cardinals' special teams has done an outstanding job, but there they got to break the wrong way there on that.
0: So something Seattle didn't have a lot of in the first half, great starting field position at the Arizona 37. Remember that the Seahawks turned it over on downs on a fourth and goal late in the second quarter. Now offside goes Josh Sweat.
2: Number 10, defense. 5-yard penalty. First down.
0: And the second half has not started well for the Cardinals. Their fourth penalty of the afternoon for just 28 yards, but it'll be first and 5 from the Cardinal 32. And Seattle has yet to run an offensive play here in the second half.
1: Yeah, they can't, Arizona can't get start this way in the third quarter. They've done a nice job, but don't keep giving away yards.
0: Price alone back in the backfield, 7 yards deep behind Locke, who goes under center. Now Russell sets up as a lead block. The fullback leads him to the right side. Bounced outside, Price beats a tackle at the 30, down the sideline, inside the 20, inside the 10, and taken down at the Arizona 7-yard line. Buda Baker makes the tackle. He's a little shaken up as he's slow to get up. But it's a pickup of 25, first and goal for the Seahawks.
1: Yeah, that's really a nice job. Sweat jumps underneath the block. They do a great job of blocking on the perimeter. And the only one left is Buda Baker to make the tackle. Really a very poor play.

0: by the corner who made some plays earlier in the game.
1: First and goal, Seattle from the Arizona 7. Again, an I formation. This time Wilson is the lead back in front of Price. Marner goes in motion. They give it to Wilson, the lead block, and or lead back, I should say. And he'll muscle his way down to the 5-yard line. A short pickup of 2 as he was stacked up on the play by Dante Stills, fourth-year man out of West Virginia, amongst others, as the Cardinal defense has been quite stout down here.
0: Yes, they have been. They really are. They're big, strong guys, and so they're able to win and push vertically.
1: Last time Seattle got down here, they ran 4 straight times from inside the Arizona 10. Price, the only back in the backfield from a tight formation. His lock goes under center in a 7-7 tie. Brings Russell in motion. He'll lead Price running left. He's hit in the backfield as Wilson got back there to hit him, but didn't finish the tackle. But Price, unable to get back to the line of scrimmage, is going to be taken down back near the original line of scrimmage at the 7-yard line. Walter Nolan III was there with Jack Gibbons, but the initial penetration came from Mack Wilson Sr.
0: That really surprised me. I they got stopped right before half. I would think they would get some kind of play action, boot naked, give him an opportunity to run or throw on the edge.
1: Well, let's see if they'll throw it here. They've been inside the 10 6 times today, and they've run it all 6 times. Out of the gun goes Locke. Smith and Jigba split wide to the left. He looks his way, throws over the middle to him. He's got it as he cuts inside for a touchdown. In front of Mo Melton, and Smith and Jigba has his second touchdown catch of the afternoon.
0: You know, it's a great play. The Cardinals, Nick Rouse, they bring a zero pressure, dropping the defensive tackle out underneath it, and he just misses the football, and it goes right into JSN's hands for a touchdown. Sometimes you get the bear, sometimes the bear gets you.
1: So Jason Myers, who set an NFL record with over 200 points last season, in to add his second of the day, and the extra point is away, and it is good. And for the second time today, the Seattle Seahawks have taken the lead. They did it very early in the first half. They've done it here in the second half very early. 12:27 to go in the third quarter. Seattle 14, Arizona 7. 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
2: 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A night that can simply be described as immaculate.
3: Bradshaw running out of the pocket, looking for somebody to throw to. Fires it downfield. And there's a collision. That's cut out of the air. 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Harris is going for a touchdown for Pittsburgh. 5 seconds left on the clock. Franco Harris pulling the football. I don't even know where it came from.
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1: The Seattle Seahawks go 37 yards in four plays, took 2 minutes and 33 seconds off the clock, and complete the drive with a 7-yard touchdown pass from Drew Locke to Jackson Smith and Jigba, and retake the lead here in Arizona, now on top 14-7 of the Cardinals. 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Jason Myers to kick off, deep to receiver Brooks and Duvernay, and it's a low line drive in the direction of Duvernay, and it skips off his hand and out of the back of the end zone at the 4-yard line. That'll be a touchback, and Arizona, for the first time in the second half, will have the ball.
0: Yeah, unfortunately, John, that ball hit in the field of play in the zone, so that ball is going to come to the 20. So, again, an error by the Cardinals not fielding that kick.
1: Well, two special teams somewhat snafus, if you will, to begin the second half for the Cardinals, who for the second time this afternoon find themselves down a touchdown. Jacoby Brissett leads them out. And immediately, three receivers in a tight formation to the left. McBride with Wilson and Bourne. And Brissett goes high over the middle. And I'm not sure if that was intended for Bourne or Wilson. It sailed over Bourne's head and skipped in front of Michael Wilson. And goes incomplete on first down.
0: That was the first time they used that grouping today. That was, I guess he is in there. Trey McBride is in there. I thought it was a three wide receiver set, but he was just flexed out.
1: So no huddle, and Brissett brings him to the line of scrimmage at the 20 on second and 10. Deep drop out of the gun, has time, dumps it in the left flat. Caught by Kendrick Bourne, cannot break the tackle. However, Devin Witherspoon, who takes him down near the sideline at the 23-yard line, short pickup of 3. As Arizona goes with a little bit of tempo there, and now they face a third down and 7.
0: You know, they like their matchup with their skill guys because you have a tight end like Trey McBride who basically is like a big wideout. And so they don't want the Seattle defense to be able to sub.
1: Cardinals 2 of 8 on third down this afternoon. 11:45 to go third quarter. They trail Seattle 14-7. Wilson is the lone wideout to the left out of the gun. Brissett again drops, lobs it down the left sideline, and it's intercepted at midfield. A sliding catch by Julian Love. I beg your pardon, at the 45-yard line. And Arizona has turned it over for the first time this afternoon.
0: No. That interception comes down on Brissett, but it's great coverage there. Let's see if it's a catch. Looks like he's got his hands underneath. But it's great coverage by Josh Jobe, and Michael Wilson stops on the play. He's got to go play cornerback and defend the football and keep it from being intercepted.
1: Second interception by Love in 2 weeks, his 15th of his career, and Seattle takes over at the Arizona 43. They lead with 11:33 to go in the third quarter, 14-7. 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
1: 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Off the interception by Julian Love, great field position. Third straight possession, Seattle has begun in Arizona territory. First and 10 from the Cardinal 43. Seattle on top, 14-7, play fake out of the gun and lock over the middle. Has his receiver, it's his tight end. Elijah Arroyo makes a catch and gets hit immediately inside the 30 down to the 29-yard line. A pickup of 15 and a first down for Seattle.
0: Yeah, this is a really pinpoint throw in the tight window there by Drew Luck. And a nice catch, great catch by Arroyo there.
1: Yeah, lanky second-year man out of Miami, 6'5", 254. And it brings up a first and 10. They'll mark it all the way to the Arizona 27, so 16 on first down. The pitch to Price running right, hits the brakes, cuts it back, gets inside the 25, down to the 24. Ray Lopez was there to stop him after a pickup of two.
0: That offensive line is, you know, rolling downhill there. They only get, you know, a good long two. But, again, a nice job. And, you know, Cardinal defense now is getting some snaps here put together back to back to back.
1: Game clock rolling. Price now with 12 carries on the day, approaching 10 minutes to go in the third quarter. 14-7 Seattle. Seahawks looking for their biggest lead of the day. Second and 8 out of an empty backfield and out of the gun. Good protection. Blocked to the right side to the end zone. Can't connect with Price, who was hand fighting down the sideline with Will Johnson.
0: Yeah, nice job by Will Johnson there. Saying chest to chest and great job. And, you know, Luck had to throw it a little bit before he wanted to and had to come to his first progression. Couldn't go back across the field to his second progression.
1: Seahawks were able to convert their last third down. That was the touchdown pass to Smith and Jigba. And now they face a third and 8. They're 2-for-6 on the afternoon converting third downs. Again, out of the gun is Locke from the Arizona 24. Alani checks into the backfield. He stays into block. Here comes the blitz. Big pressure. And throwing to the left sideline. Locke connects with Smith and Jigba at the 15-yard line. He's knocked out of bounds by Ernest Jones Jr., but not until he gets enough for a Seattle first down.
0: Yeah, great. You know, the Cardinals come with a zero pressure there, leaving everybody on the outside one-on-one. Great route there by the wideout there, who comes back to the football. Great throw by Drew Luck under pressure, but he's about to get hit.
1: Sixth catch for 124 yards this afternoon for Jackson Smith and Jigba. NFL Offensive Player of the Year a season ago. He has two touchdown receptions as well. First and 10 from the Arizona 15. Locke goes under center. Three receivers bunched to the right. The handoff to the left for George Halani. Gets to the sideline. Flag comes in as he dives inside the 5 to the 4-yard line. Pickup of 11, but this one looks like it may be coming back.
0: Yeah, they got to the edge because they tackled the outside players there. And can't think what numbers there were, but it was on both the offensive tackle and the wide receiver.
8: There were two fouls, holding number 67 offense, holding on the defense. The fouls all said the previous spot.
0: Oh, wow.
8: Replay, first down.
1: So Charles Cross on offense gets singled out for the hold, but no one was fingered on the defensive side. That doesn't seem equitable to me, Coach.
0: Well, yeah.
1: Just saying.
0: That's surprising. You don't see that many times a defensive holding on a running play unless it was on the interior.
1: So first and 10 again for the Seahawks. Two receivers will come to the right. Halani now goes out of the backfield and sets up wide left. Empty backfield for Drew Locke, who goes out of the gun. Lifts his left leg, gets the snap. Swings it out to Halani in the left flat. He's got a blocker in front of him, and he's able to make his way inside the 15 down to about the 13, a pickup of two. Darius Robinson able to kick out from his right defensive end and got there quickly to make the tackle.
0: Yeah, Cardinals have done nice, like we said.

0: throwback where they tried to sneak the tight end, A.J. Barner, all the way across the field and throw it back to him. The Cardinal defense wasn't fooled. He should just throw this one away.
1: So now it's third and 18. The Seahawks need the 5-yard line for a first down, leading 14-7. 7 minutes and 40 seconds to go in the third quarter. Cooper Kupp comes in motion to the left. Out of the gun, a quick wide receiver screen to Shaheed on the right side, and he follows Smith and Jigba inside the 20, down to the 15. They get 8 yards back, and a more manageable field goal attempt now for Jason Myers.
0: Yeah, nice job by the Cardinals defense.
1: So Myers will come in to attempt his first field goal on the season.
0: Just run a little release screen there, trying to see what they can get. Maybe they can break it and get inside, pick up the first down, or at least make it fourth and short.
1: Myers on the year, 2 for 2 in field goals. This will be his first attempt of the afternoon from the hole to Michael Dixon, and on the right hash mark, a 33-yard field goal attempt. The kick is away, and the kick is good. So the biggest lead of the afternoon now for the Seattle Seahawks. As with 6:47 to go in the third quarter, they go on top of the Arizona Cardinals by a score of 17-7. You're listening to the National Football League on Sports USA.
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1: 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We'll be in Raleigh, North Carolina, as the defending Stanley Cup champion Hurricanes play host to the Florida Panthers. Our coverage begins at 4:30 Eastern, 1:30 Pacific, from the start of the regular season through the Stanley Cup Finals. Sports USA is your play-by-play home for the National Hockey League. Jason Myers to kick off for Seattle, now on top 17-7. And the kick is taken at the 3-yard line. Brooks comes outside the numbers as it crosses the 25 and gets wrapped up at the 27-yard line. Josh Brooks gives Arizona the ball for the second time here in the second half. Just an 8-play, 29-yard drive ending in the Myers 33-yard field goal. Took almost 5 minutes, however, off the clock, and Seattle now has turned this into a two-possession game. 6:41 to go on the third quarter.
0: I can't tell you how many times I do these games, John, and I think, God, this is a really important possession by the Arizona Cardinals here.
1: First and 10, flanked by running backs on either side. Brissett goes out of the gun and hands it to Love, who goes straight ahead to the 30-yard line, but that's it, a pickup of 3. It'll be 2nd and 7. Jeremiah Love. had over 11.

0: 1,100 yards each of his last 2 years at Notre Dame. He was the Doak Walker Award winner last year after gaining over 1,300 yards for the Irish. Has 29 yards on 9 carries this afternoon. Same formation again out of the gun for Brissett. He slides Wilson out wide to the left. Straight drop, now dumps it in the flat, tipped. Love makes the catch at the 27 and is able to fight his way ahead to the 30-yard line. Drake Thomas finishes the tackle. Thomas, who had 9 tackles on opening day against New England 11 days ago, but the pass was tipped by Nwosu at the line of scrimmage,
1: which saved a big play. But the other thing about Rodney Thomas, you realize he's been on the practice squad. This is his second elevation. So it talks about the depth that Seattle has created.
0: Just 2 for 9 this afternoon on third down of the Cardinals, and they face a 3rd and 7. Out of the gun, Brissett. They pick up the pressure. He throws McBride over the middle, I think close to the first down at the 37. Makes the catch. Witherspoon forces him back, but it looks like they'll give him forward progress. He and Ernest Jones were there on the tackle, but it is enough for an Arizona first down.
1: You know, our listeners will ask, you know, how does he keep catching the football? Well, it's because you've got Marvin Harrison Jr. and Bourne running routes down the field. Actually, Michael Wilson and Bourne sitting hash to hash. And so, nice job by Jacoby Brissett reading deep to shallow.
0: McBride is the definition of a possession receiver. 8 catches today for just 41 yards. He does have the Arizona touchdown. He goes in motion on first down to get to Algier. Tries to bounce it out left, but is unable to do so. A nice job on the inside as Dante Fowler was able to come in. Derek Hall came in and disrupted the play, and it'll end up being just a pickup of a couple to the 40-yard line.
1: Yeah, they got 3 tight ends on the field. They motion McBride across, as you said, and then they bring the ball in the zone, and he winds it all the way back. But that unblocked defender, as you said, Derek Hall, was able to bring down the ball carrier.
0: Hall in his 4th year out of Auburn. A couple of sacks and a forced fumble in the Super Bowl last February. Brings up 2nd and 8. Brissett out of the gun, fakes the handoff to Algier, has time, now gets it to him in the right flat, makes a catch at the 38, gets to the sideline, and is hit by Lawrence and Witherspoon as he gets to about the 42, so just a short pickup of a couple more, and once again Arizona faced with a 3rd down. This will be 3rd and 6.
1: Yeah, that little cat-mouse game there, you know. Arizona basically runs a max protection, 3 routes, 3 receivers in the route, and Seattle plays zone. And so they're ready to rally out on the check down to the runner.
0: As we mentioned, a lot of Seattle fans here, so they get loud even though it's the home team facing a 3rd down and call it 5.5. McBride now slides to a slot right in the formation out of the gun. Here comes pressure. They pick it up. Brissett over the middle. Almost intercepted out of the reach of Michael Wilson. It was Witherspoon who went low but couldn't roll it in. Rodney Thomas, who nearly able to pull it in, but it'll bring up a 4th down. And the Cardinals again forced to punt.
1: Well, again, you mentioned it. Seattle brings the pressure. They don't get there. Nice protection. Really nice job there by Algiers. And it just caused Jacoby Brissett just to be off a little bit, and the ball's a little bit outside and low.
0: 6th punt of the afternoon for Blake Gillikin. And a high snap that he has to leave his feet to pull down. He gets the kick away. Shaheed calling for a fair catch. He's bumped as he makes that fair catch at the 20-yard line, and a flag does come in.
1: Another error in the Cardinals in this second half.
0: And another error on special teams following a 37-yard punt. That time it was Carson Shire who made contact with Shaheed at the 20-yard line as the officials huddle to discuss the call.
1: Yeah, what they're discussing was whether or not he was blocked into him or not by a Seattle player.
0: And once again, Alan Eck listening to his umpire right now. Side judge has come over. He's involved in the conversation. I guess it's week 2 for everyone.
1: A lot of discussion on this one.
0: It's the home opener here in Arizona, but this is a long conversation. It remains ongoing.
1: Yeah, and it's not their first rodeo, this crew.

0: There are two fouls during the kick, holding number one of the receiving team. Fair catch, interference, number 86 of the kicking team. The fouls will offset at the spot of the fair catch. First down, Arizona.
1: So Julian Neal is called for holding. And as we mentioned, Shire for the interference call. They offset, and with 3:13 to go in the third quarter, we'll take a break. Our score, Seattle 17 and the Arizona Cardinals 7. You're listening to the National Football League on Sports USA.
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10: Ron Brunner at the Sports USA Studios with a scoreboard update. They're in the third quarter in Dallas. Cowboys on top of the Commanders, 27-13. Some bad news for Washington, not just trailing in the game. Their quarterback, Jaden Daniels, had to be carted off late in the second quarter with an apparent elbow injury, and he is out for the rest of the game. Fourth quarter in Denver, Broncos lead the Jaguars 20-13. Fourth quarter in L.A., it's the Raiders 17 and the Chargers 14. Let's send you back out to Glendale. John Ollers and Marvin Lewis, guys.
1: Thanks, Rob. Here it's 17-7. Seattle has the lead. They have the ball. First and 10 from their own 20. Drew Lock with the handoff. Jadarian Price starts left, cuts it back, and gets stacked up in the middle. Birch, the linebacker there, along with Dante Stills. They'll stop him at the 23-yard line. Marvin Lewis, 42 offensive plays for the Arizona Cardinals so far in this game, 126 total yards. We knew Seattle's defense was good. Is that midseason form?
11: Yeah, it's excellent. I mean, it really is. And the fact that they're winning third downs, that's the key in this football game, and not allowing any chunk plays.
1: Now you get the feeling that the Seahawks can work on the clock a little, despite how much time there is left. We're still late in the third quarter. Lock under center, play fake to Price, now dumps it to him in the right flat, makes the catch, hits up the numbers across the 25, across the 30, he's got a first down as he's taken down, crossing the 30 to the 32-yard line. L.J. Collier takes him down, eighth-year man out of TCU, but not until he moves the chains. It's a Seattle first down.
11: Really a nice play call there by the Coach Flory and the Seattle offense coming up with a screen. They get Zaven Collins running up the field. They're able to screen underneath him. The offensive line is outside and rolling.
1: Meantime, under 2 minutes to go, third quarter. Drew Lock brings him to the line. Wilson alone back in the backfield, and now Russell sets up as a lead back fullback in the I formation. The give to Wilson running left. Just follows his blockers. Short gain as he'll push the pile to the 35-yard line. A pickup of three on first down. Clock rolls. Just 90 seconds remain in the third quarter. And Drew Lock doing again what he did 11 days ago when he came in relief of Sam.

0: Darnold. Coach, he's 16 of 22, 204 yards and a couple of TDs. More importantly, he has not turned the ball over.
1: Yeah, that's the big point. You know, I think the ball has been at risk one time in this football game with him.
0: Seahawks did turn it over on a Jadarian Price fumble in the second quarter, but it didn't cost them points. Cup in motion, deep drop on a play fake, lots of time for Locke over the middle, and Smith and Jigma makes the catch near midfield, hit immediately. Andrew Wingard came up and hit him, but again, it's enough for a first down, and that'll be a 15-yard pickup.
1: This player is a young player, is still so polished. And again, he's just a touch late with the ball. Drew Locke, just a touch late, Drew Locke with the football there, so that he has to keep coming back for the football. The timing was just a bit off.
0: Yeah, he knew he was going to get hit. His seventh catch of the day for 139 yards. Another big day for Jackson Smith and Jigba.
1: They may have to. They're down on the play clock again.
0: Under 5 seconds as Locke brings him to the line, goes under center, gets the snap away. The handoff is to Wilson, picks his way into Arizona territory inside the 45 before he's tripped up down at the 42-yard line. Darius Robinson with the tackle, but it's a positive gain on first down. And now we're inside 10 seconds in the third quarter, and it'll be second and short for the Seahawks when the fourth quarter commences as they have started to take this game over here in the second half. Through three quarters of play at State Farm Stadium, our score. The Seattle Seahawks 17 and the Arizona Cardinals 7. 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
0: Set to begin the fourth quarter in Glendale, Arizona. Seattle 17, Arizona 7. The Seahawks taking over in this game by outgaining in part the Cardinals 99-9 in the third quarter of play. This game was tied at 7 at the half. Now a 10-point lead for the Seahawks, who go second and two to begin the fourth quarter from the Arizona 42-yard line. Drew Locke goes under center. He's got Wilson as the deep back in the backfield. Russell the lead block. And Wilson picks his way through the middle following Russell across the 40 down to about the 37. 5 yards and another Seattle first down.
1: You know, this is the thing we said after half, is what did Seattle have to do? Keep moving the chains. And what did Arizona have to do? Be patient and be able to make plays. And right now it's playing out. And the Seattle, you don't want to be playing uphill against Seattle like this.
0: How about Emmanuel Wilson? The third back comes in. He's carried 10 times this afternoon for nearly 4 yards a carry. And he's the deep back in an I formation again behind Brady Russell. They'll pitch it to him left. He follows Russell again. Good block on Will Johnson on the corner, and he cuts it inside. As he gets outside the numbers, inside the 35, down to about the 32. Another five-yard gain on first down.
1: Yeah. You know, I was talking to Daryl Johnson last week, and he talked about the teams in the National Football League that use a fullback and how effective offensively they are, because on the other side, it's hard for the defense to replicate that versus them in practice.
0: We're starting to see a little bit more of the fullback starting to reemerge.
1: Coming back.
0: In the
1: Daryl was excited to see
0: league,
1: that.
0: Aren't we? Yeah. I'm sure he was. Second and five under center. This time, Price the lone back in the backfield, 7 yards deep behind Drew Locke. Play fake, deep drop, has time, throws to the far sideline, out of the reach of Smith and Jigba at the 15-yard line, but a flag comes in.
1: Yeah, he was grabbing him.
5: Pass interference, number 29, defense. Spot foul, automatic first down.
0: That'll go against Denzel Burke, second-year man out of Ohio State. Had three interceptions a season ago for the Cardinals, but this time he just gets a yellow flag.
1: I remember when Denzel was a freshman at Ohio State. I was there during spring football, and coach was like, hey, this is going to be our next great corner out of here.
0: Well, he's in today for Garrett Williams, who is usually the nickel, but he is out.
1: And he's out there on the corner now because of the injury to Melton.
0: Williams out with an Achilles injury. They mark it at the 16-yard line, so about a 16-yard penalty, first and 10. Out of the gun goes Locke, has time again, looks to his left, and a little bit behind Emmanuel Wilson coming out of the backfield on a wheel route. Good coverage there from Jack Gibbons, and it goes incomplete. Gibbons arrived when the ball did, and as I mentioned, it was a little bit behind Wilson. You talked about it, maybe just that half a heartbeat late on delivering some of these passes has been Drew Locke.
1: And that's time on task and repetition with these guys.
0: Second tour of duty with the Seahawks. Of course, Locke was part of the deal that went to Denver for Russell Wilson years back. Now he goes under center and brings Barner to the right side of the formation on second and 10 from the Arizona 16. Hand off to, no, fake to Wilson. It's an end around. Coming to the left side, he's got Shaheed, and he'll get inside the 15. Wingard forced him back inside. He tried to go down the sideline. He's pushed out of bounds at about the 13-yard line. So a little razzle-dazzle and a short pickup of three.
1: Yeah, but Wingard saved a touchdown there, because if he's able to get to that edge unblocked like that, he's able to get a hand on him and slow him down, and the rest of the posse gets there and knocks him out of bounds.
0: Andrew Wiggins has proven early this season to be a nice addition.
1: A great addition.
0: To this Arizona defensive backfield. So now third and seven. Just 3 of 8 this afternoon on third down is Drew Locke and the Seahawk offense. Cooper Kupp split wide to the right. Two receivers to the left, 5 in the pattern. Lifts his leg, gets the snap. Pocket starts to break down, goes over the middle into the back of the end zone for a touchdown for the third time this afternoon to Jackson Smith and Jigba, and the fourth time already this season. And Smith and Jigba jumped the wall. I thought he was going straight to the locker room for a minute.
1: Well, the Cardinals play a 2-deep down there where the middle backer's got to protect that post, and he didn't quite get it done. And the ball got over the outstretched hands of Mack Wilson.
0: A 13-yard touchdown pass. Fourth of the season for Drew Locke. They have all been to Jackson, Smith, and Jigba. And now in to add the extra point is Jason Myers. And the Seahawks' mastery over the Arizona Cardinals is just 12 minutes and 40 seconds away from continuing, as they have built a 17-point lead. We're early in the fourth quarter. The Seahawks 24, the Cardinals 7. 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
0: 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Their third connection of the afternoon, and Seattle has now built a 24-7 lead with just 12:40 to go in the game here in Arizona. And Jason Myers' kick will be taken 5 yards deep in the end zone, and taking a knee with it there is Josh Brooks. 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Along with the head coach Marvin Lewis, I'm John Ollers, and the rest of our Sports USA crew here at State Farm Stadium, where the Seattle Seahawks have taken this game over in the second half and now have turned it into a three-possession game with just 12:40 to go. Do you have to somewhat throw out the game plan right now if you're the Arizona Cardinals coach?
1: Well, I think you still can have a little bit of patience because you just can't get into a throwing game against this Seattle defense.
0: The touchback gives them first and 10 at the 35, and Kendrick Bourne makes the catch in the left flat on a quick wide receiver out to the 38-yard line. He'll carry it across the 40 to the 43, and no huddle Cardinals.
1: They're going to pick up the tempo here. And look to where maybe you can take a shot down the field at some point.
0: Pick up of 8, pressure on Brissett, and he tries to throw late over the middle, and that one's tipped away and went off a Seattle helmet. I believe Jaron Reed either got a paw or a hat on that one, and it'll bring up 3rd and 2.
1: Yeah, but you got that werewolf, DeMarcus Lawrence, coming off that side, and you don't want to play the game with him like that, knowing you got to throw the football.
0: I don't know. DeMarcus Lawrence says he's going to retire when the season is done, but he doesn't really look like he's done, does he?
1: No, he does not.
0: So 3rd and 2, you start to believe everything is 4-down territory here for the Cardinals, down 17. Brissett out of the gun. Has good protection. It breaks down, and down goes Jacoby Brissett. And there was Byron Murphy the second, the nose tackle that got to him. And now it is not 4-down territory for the Arizona Cardinals.
1: Well, it was a nice job by the defense of Seattle. They went into a robber look, and they were able to sit down in there and sit inside and have a bracket on McBride and know where to go with the football.
0: So for the 7th time this afternoon, Blake Gillikin into punt. He's going to have to ice his leg after this one is over. And one would think that the Seahawk offense would work on the clock from here after this, as Gillikin, not a good punt. It doesn't turn over, but it bounces at the 22. Shaheed picks it up at the 18, gets to the left sideline, and scampers out of bounds near the 30-yard line. So the Seahawks will take over with 11:25 to go in the game, leading the Cardinals 24-7. 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
0: 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Along with the head coach, Marvin Lewis, I'm John Ahlers, and the rest of our Sports USA crew back at State Farm Stadium in Glendale, Arizona. The Seattle Seahawks with a 24-7 lead over the Arizona Cardinals. 11:25 to go in the game. First and 10 for Seattle from their own 30. Drew Lock brings him to the line, goes under center. It's a little sprint that he ends up pitching to Wilson, who then runs over the right side and rumbles across the 40, across the 45, down to the 48 for a pickup of eight of 18. It weren't pretty, but it was effective.
1: Well, I think what happened is the footwork got screwed up a little bit, and I think Drew was thinking toss, and and it was supposed to be a downhill play.
0: Emmanuel Lewis starting to have a good day. He's over 50 yards. Came into the game listed as the third running back in the Seattle depth chart. First and 10 from the 48. Keep it on the ground. They give it to Wilson, and he'll burrow his way to midfield and just into Arizona territory. A pickup of three. As we pause 10 seconds for station identification, this is the NFL on Sports
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0: USA.
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0: Well, not surprisingly, Marvin, it looks a little bit like ground chuck in Seattle all of a sudden.
1: Oh, yeah, we're going to take the air out of this a little bit.
0: Going to work on the clock.
1: Although Drew didn't like the first play, he wanted at least one toss in.
0: George Halani, the only back in the backfield here, and he'll take the handoff on second and seven, strain ahead, and he'll get about six. We'll mark him back closer to the 45, so it's a pickup of five. Ray Lopez, the nose tackle there to make the stop. It's third down and two. The third down numbers aren't that impressive for Seattle, but two of their four conversions today have resulted in touchdowns.
1: Third down touchdowns get you beat all the time. And we've got an issue here with somebody, I guess.
0: It's a Seattle player being
1: beat. And maybe his helmet came off.
0: Yeah, it's Halani, the running back.
1: They called in from upstairs.
0: Now Wilson, Emmanuel Wilson, will replace him in the Seattle huddle.
1: Yeah, he's going to have to get evaluated, it looks like.
0: The concussion spotter perhaps taking a look at him. So Shahid splits wide to the right as they break the huddle, and now they started the game clock. Now it's still rolling. Now they reset it to 25. So Locke will have plenty of time as he brings him to the line of scrimmage. Wilson stands to his right as he goes out of the gun on third and two. Ball at the Arizona 45. Smith and Jigba comes in motion left.

0: The right, good snap, quick out to the right flat to Smith and Jigba, makes the catch, dances and dives for a first down to the Arizona 40 because he had to get away from Buda Baker, who immediately came flying up from his free safety position. But it was Dante Stills who got him on the ground. Short pickup of five, but it's enough for a first down.
1: You know, those quick release screens out there to the wide receivers with the two guys blocking. They were in a trip set and the offensive line running laterally. That's like a run. And there's really not much worrying about a pick or a turnover with that throw out there.
0: Game clock down to 8:35 to go as Locke takes his time, bringing him up to the line and goes under center. Again, it's Emmanuel Wilson who gets the handoff, and he's hit by Mack Wilson immediately as he just gets back to the line of scrimmage. No gain. It'll bring up a second down and 10, but the clock becoming an ally of the Seahawks with each tick down to 8:20 and counting.
1: Yes, sir. You know, we've been talking about these running backs, and obviously they allowed Kenneth Walker to leave, and now it's a three-headed monster in this backfield, and they've done a nice job.
0: Well, Wilson has come on strong as this game has progressed. We mentioned Jadarian Price had the fumble in the first half, but they didn't really go away from him after that. Now Smith and Jigba comes in motion to the right side of the formation on second and ten. Cooper Kupp is split wide to the left. Play fake, deep drop, time for Locke. Now throws left, batted down. Nice defensive play as coming in, Baron Browning got a hand on it as he knocks it away from Wilson in the flat. But behind him, there's all kinds of flags.
1: There's a hold on the right tackle, I believe, there.
2: There were two fouls, holding, number 29, defense, holding, number 88, offense. The fouls all set to previous spot. Replay, second down.
0: So Denzel Burke with the defensive hold and A.J. Barner with the offensive hold. So no play, and Cardinals lose a little more time off the clock.
1: And again, another mistake by the Cardinals here in the second half. Defensive penalties generally get you beat. It's hard to overcome.
0: Down to 7:46 to go. Second and 10, however, from the Arizona 40. Cardinals need the ball three times to try to at least tie this game. Under center, Locke. Hand off to Wilson running right. And he's stacked up at the line of scrimmage but bounces down for a pickup of a couple. He'll get down to the 38-yard line. Not a lot that the Cardinals can do here but just watch the clock tick away from them. It is third and eight.
1: It's probably a little bit early for them to begin to take timeouts. If this is converted, I would imagine now they got to start taking some timeouts in order to stop and get the ball back.
0: Shahid split wide to the left on third and eight out of the gun. Lock with the handoff inside. Wilson makes his way over the right side. He's got a first down inside the 30, down to the 29-yard line. Andrew Wiggert able to make the tackle, but not until Seattle moves the chains. And now you start thinking about maybe using some timeouts if you're Arizona as the clock's just whittling away, approaching 6.5 to go in a game in which the Seahawks lead by 17.
1: Now they make easy decisions for Coach McDonald if they do stop him about taking points here. Prior to that, that was going to be a long field goal attempt.
0: Wilson needed eight, and he got nine. First and 10 from the Arizona 29. Ball on the right hash. Locke lifts his left leg, but again hands it off to Wilson, who picks his way through inside the 25 and down near the 22-yard line. Another seven-yard chunk for Emmanuel Wilson. Fourth-year man out of Fort Valley State. Seattle now approaching 150 yards rushing in the game.
1: Yeah, this Arizona defense has played a lot of snaps at the end of the first half and in this entire third and fourth quarter. They've been on the field a lot.
0: You talk about picking up pieces to put around your lineup. Emmanuel Wilson is a guy who came over from Green Bay as an unrestricted free agent. Not a big name. 16 carries for 76 yards this afternoon.
1: Yes.
0: And why not? They give it to him again. Big hole over the right side. Tripped up as he gets inside the 20. Fights inside the 15. Down at the 15-yard line. It's another 7 yards for Wilson, who's getting closer and closer to a 100-yard day.
1: They ran a run pressure inside there. And

0: one of the things, the keynotes when you're coaching that on defense, is to make sure that you cancel the handoff on the way to the quarterback. Don't just run in there blindfolded. You got to cancel the handoff first.
1: And now we're down to 5 minutes to go. Emmanuel Stewart got his first career start last year with the Packers, and all he did is have 125 scrimmage yards and 107 yards on the ground in that game against Minnesota. And he's showing the Seahawks what he's got here this afternoon. And now as the play clock winds down, Drew Lock is going to use Seattle's first timeout. It wasn't Seattle we expected to stop the clock, but they do. 4:47 to go in Arizona. The Seahawks 24 and the Cardinals 7. 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
1: Next Sunday on Sports USA, it's week 3 in the NFL. At 1 Eastern, the Chargers visit the Buffalo Bills. Then at 4 Eastern, 1 Pacific, the New Orleans Saints will play host to the Las Vegas Raiders. For 25 years, the NFL is on Sports USA. So a timeout taken by Seattle. Coach Marvin Lewis, you're up by 17. Why would you do that with under 5 to go in the game?
0: Well, I think just the coaching staff, they were down a little bit on the clock to remind the offense, no penalties, and let's protect the football here.
1: First and 10 from the 15. The give is to Emmanuel Wilson, who goes subterranean to get maybe a yard before he's taken down by Baron Browning. We've been talking about Wilson and how impressive he's been in the second half. He's been the back in the second half primarily now, we are told, because Jadarian Price, their rookie out of Notre Dame, is out of this game, coach, with a chest injury.
0: Yeah, that's, you know, hopefully this young man's not, it's something he can come back and play with really quick. But, you know, that's why they got a stable of backs, and they had four up today.
1: Cardinals still have all three of their timeouts, but they are running out of racetrack as we approach 4 minutes to go. Second and 9 from the 14. Drew Lock goes under center. Tight formation to give to Wilson again. Trying to find a hole over the right side. Not much there. Cardinals stack it up after a pickup of maybe a yard again down to the 13-yard line.
0: You know, I know this game seems out of hand, but let me tell you now, you got to take timeouts if you're the Arizona Cardinals. You got to take the timeouts.
1: Yeah.
0: Otherwise, you're telling your team we're throwing the towel in.
1: Right. I've been surprised that we haven't.
0: Yeah.
1: Seen a timeout yet from Mike LaFleur.
0: Yes. We've seen stranger things happen in the National Football League, believe me.
1: Now 20 carries for Emmanuel Wilson, who checks out of the game, and into the backfield comes George Halani. Halani went out due to the concussion spotter just a little while ago. Get a man in motion to lead him to the left side. He'll carry it inside the 10, close to the 5. And they're going to mark him at the 7-yard line. So it'll bring up a 4th and 2 for Seattle here.
0: Got a late flag.
1: And boy, was that a late flag ever.
0: Maybe 12 on defense they missed.
1: Well, it looked like Jason Myers was trotting onto the field to kick a field goal.
8: After the play was over, personal foul. Unnecessary roughness, number 13 in defense. The penalty would be forced half the distance to go from the end of the run. Automatic first down.
1: Keytrell Clark, the fourth-year backup cornerback out of Louisville, with a very painful penalty there. Not only will it extend the drive, but it'll turn it to first and goal at about the 3.5-yard line.
0: Yeah, Keytrell might be on that short bus this week.
1: Well, he's in for Max Melton, the starting corner, who's out with a toe injury, so he'll stay out there.
0: Who should be on the front seat of the short bus.
1: But you're telling me that the Cardinals and their defensive errors and penalties have really hurt him in the second half. First and goal at the 3.5. Under center goes Drew Locke. Helani the lone back in the backfield. He gets the handoff, straight ahead, picks his way to the left side, pushes the pile, close to the goal line, and just shy, maybe just inside the 1-yard line. Meantime, the clock rolling. We are down to 2 minutes and 52 seconds and counting, and the Cardinals apparently are saving their timeouts for offense. Helani got very close there. Has just one rushing TD in his career. This drive has eaten up over 9 minutes of clock by the Seattle Seahawks. Play clock at 9, game clock at 2:27. Locke brings him up first and goal from just inside the 1. Again, it's Helani in the backfield. Again, he gets it. He puts his head down, and I don't think he got in. Once again, this stout Cardinal defense with another goal line stand. And it'll bring up third and goal, and this will take it down to the 2-minute warning unless Mike LaFleur uses a timeout, and we do not expect that to be the case. 2:02, 2:01, and we've reached the 2-minute warning in Arizona. Our score, the Seahawks 24 and the Cardinals 7. 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
1: John Ehlers with the head coach, Marvin Lewis, and the rest of our Sports USA crew back here in Arizona, where we've reached the 2-minute warning. Third and goal for the Seattle Seahawks from about the 1-foot line, already leading the Cardinals by a score of 24-7.
0: A
1: Emmanuel Wilson is now checked into the backfield along

0: with Brady Russell, the fullback, who sets up as a lead back in the I formation. Seems to be a little delay. The officials are holding them up from running a play. Cardinals have been kept off the scoreboard in the second half. 17 unanswered for Seattle, and they're looking for more. They give it to Wilson up the middle. He follows Russell, and I don't think he got it.
1: Yes, sir.
0: Looking at the line judges, they're going to mark this still short and another fourth and goal as the clock continues to tick down to a minute 40 and counting. And the Seahawks, I can't imagine, are interested in a field goal here, Coach. If they leave the Cardinals on the one-inch line, they're probably fine with that.
1: Yeah, it looks like Mike McDonald's and let it run all the way down and call timeout.
0: Play clock at 10. We've mentioned the Cardinals have all three timeouts, but they haven't chosen to use any of them during this drive. And now the play clock will reach one. And it'll be the Seahawks for the second time this half who will use a timeout. This broadcast is presented by the Authority of Sports USA, the Seattle Seahawks, and the Arizona Cardinals, and may not be reproduced or retransmitted in any form. The accounts and descriptions of this game may not be disseminated without the express written consent of Sports USA, the Seahawks, and the Cardinals. So I never would have dreamed that the Seahawks would hold the ball for over 10 minutes, and the only two timeouts that would be taken by Seattle. With a 17-point lead, but that's the case, and it's fourth and goal from the one-inch line. Barner is in for their quarterback sneak, and he gets pushed forward by the backs in the backfield, and A.J. Barner is in the end zone for a Seattle touchdown. He was 10 of 11 last season in converting first downs on that play, and he's one for one this afternoon converting for a touchdown.
1: Giving the ball to big number 57, Charles Cross.
0: The tight end is in the end zone. And for the fourth time today, soar the Seahawks. The lead is now 30-7 with a minute 11 remaining in Arizona. And the Seattle faithful, the 12th men who made the trip down the coast to the desert, are celebrating their trip right now. Jason Myers in to add the extra point. And it is good. A 16-play, 70-yard drive that took 10 minutes and 14 seconds off the clock. The Seahawks now lead in Arizona with just over a minute to go, 31-7. We'll be right back after this on Sports USA.
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0: Jason Myers to kick off. Jalen Brooks backpedaling into the end zone for Arizona. Will take a knee 5 yards deep in the end zone. And the Cardinals will take over. Arizona, Coach Marvin Lewis, 20 yards of total offense in the second half.
1: Yeah, this was not a the offense we expected in the second half. We said coming out that they had to continue to be productive with the offense, throwing the football, running the football, making first downs, but staying patient. And they just were not able to get anything done to win any of the third downs in the second half at all.
0: And I don't think this final score is going to be emblematic of the way the Arizona defense played, but they gave up almost 200 yards here in the second half. And Brissett will hand it off on first down, bouncing all over the place is Bam Knight, who takes it across midfield before he's taken down for a pickup of about 18 all the way to the Seattle 47-yard line. And again, Arizona is sitting on their three timeouts.
1: Yeah, I think Coastal Sword decided that, you know, my marbles that aren't damaged, let's put them back in my bag, shine them up, and get them ready for next week.
0: They're even huddling here, so this could conceivably be the final play of the game as Brissett goes under center. Bam Knight, the lone back in the backfield. Now he brings Elijah Higgins in motion. You said that means it's a run, and you're right, because Bam Knight runs left. They push the pile down to the Seattle 41-yard line, so Knight picks up a couple of nice runs down the stretch, and that'll do it. The Cardinals already making their way across the field to shake hands. And for the 10th consecutive meeting between these two teams in the NFC West, it's the Seattle Seahawks that are going to leave victorious. As the final score here this afternoon at State Farm Stadium in Glendale, Arizona, the Seattle Seahawks 31 and the Arizona Cardinals 7. Time for our drive of the game. 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And the second half belonged to the Seattle Seahawks, Marvin Lewis. But we look back on the drive early in the fourth quarter that went 10 plays, 80 yards, took 5.5 minutes. Drew Lock with his one of his three touchdown passes to Jackson Smith and Jigba from 12 yards out made it 24-7. And that pretty much put an end to this football game.
1: It really did. And, you know, what doesn't show up in the score and possibly the stat line is how close Arizona was to making plays on these touchdown throws. And it just didn't go their way. But they got a lot of things they can now go back and get better at. And, you know, they got a tough thing. Two road games in a row. They got to go to the 49ers and the Giants the next 2 weeks before they get an opportunity to be home again.
0: Jackson Smith and Jigba, a huge part of the win today for the Seattle Seahawks. 9 catches for 155 yards and 3 touchdowns. Total offense favoring the Seattle Seahawks today as well. 381 yards to 150 for the Arizona Cardinals. Once again, the final score, Seattle 31, Arizona 7. 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

0: this game saying it's week two, the only thing we know is we don't know. Well, there are some constants that we still know. One is, despite the words of their head coach, Mike McDonald, these are the defending world champion, Super Bowl champion, Seattle Seahawks. He says, we're not defending anything. We're a new team. And we also know they continue to own the Arizona Cardinals. They've now won 10 in a row against the Cardinals. They've won 12 straight on the road as a team. They've won 10 straight dating back to last year. They're 16-2 in their last 18 on the road. And in their last 30 overall, they are 26-4. They've served notice, I think, that they're still the team to beat in the National Football League.
1: They do. And like you said with Coach McDonald, but they got grit. They got grit. They know how to grind. They know how to reach down deep and make plays when they need to, make stops when they need to, and take advantage of errors of the opponent. And they certainly did that today.
0: Now, they were opportunistic, to say the least, each team turning the ball over once, but mistakes by Arizona in the second half, particularly some penalties on defense, special teams mistakes, and they gave Seattle short fields in the second half. This game was tied at 7 at the break, but it was all Seattle in the second half as a result. Now, where the Arizona Cardinals are concerned, just a little postscript here, they showed themselves something on opening week in Los Angeles against the Chargers, an impressive win, but I think they learned a little more here today. They have another division game next week on the road at San Francisco. We know it's early, 1-1, not a bad start for a team in which not a lot was expected. But what did you see from the Cardinals this afternoon?
1: And that's the thing. They have to continue to grow and thrive on all the positives. Correct the negatives that they had today, the penalties, the things that got them in trouble. They only had one turnover. And again, in my opinion, that was an effort play by the wideout on that play to not protect his quarterback. So those things are all correctable, manageable. The defense, they gave up, I think, two or three third down scores that they were fingertips away from defending. And so those are all manageable things and things that they can get better at as they go play, as we know, a strong physical 49er team on the road next week.
0: They also had a goal line stand in the first half. I mean, they were stout. We mentioned it a number of times on defense, but close, but no cigar in a number of other situations. And we know teams that have struggled oftentimes find themselves in those situations. For the Seahawks, they improved to 2-0. They will stay on the road next week. They go to the East Coast. They'll take on the Washington Commanders and see if they can continue some of their road mastery that continued here this afternoon in a 31-7 victory over the Arizona Cardinals. Time to thank all those responsible for getting today's broadcast on the air. Our on-site producer-engineer here in Glendale, Arizona, Mr. Lyle Gordon, and our studio engineers back at the Sports USA studios in Los Angeles, including Mike Martinez, Andrew Hewitt, and Dan Lynch. Our statistician today here doing the numbers, Randy Policar, and our spotter was Tony Midcap. For Marvin Lewis and our entire Sports USA crew, this is John Ollers once again reminding you, our final score this afternoon at State Farm Stadium, the Seattle Seahawks 31 and the Arizona Cardinals 7. Rob Brender is coming up next with a roundup of all of today's NFL action. 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
8: What a performance put together by the Seattle Seahawks. They go on the road into State Farm Stadium in Glendale, Arizona, and they beat up on the Cardinals. 31-7 was the final. Seattle improving to 2-0. The Cardinals fell to 1-1. Let's take a listen back to the highlights from today's game. Again, it was a dominating performance on offense and defense for the Seahawks, and the connection between what would normally be their backup quarterback in Drew Locke getting the start today in place of an injured Sam Darnold, and superstar wide receiver Jackson Smith and Jigba was on full display all game long.
9: And now faces a 2nd and 7, and he'll go from out of the gun. He's got two receivers wide to the right, including Jackson Smith and Jigba, and he looks his way. He has protection. Now goes down the sideline, and Jigba gets loose across midfield. He's got it in Arizona territory, down the right sideline, all the way. Touchdown, 83 yards for the Seattle Seahawks. How do you lose Jackson Smith and Jigba?
8: It is a great question, John Allers. How do you? And as it turns out, they would lose him over and over again all game long, including in the third quarter.
9: Out of the gun goes Locke. Smith and Jigba split wide to the left. He looks his way, throws over the middle to him. He's got it as he cuts inside for a touchdown. In front of Mo Melton. And Smith and Jigba has his 2nd touchdown catch of the afternoon.
8: And he wasn't done there. He would complete the trifecta in the 4th.
9: 2 receivers to the left, 5 in the pattern. Lifts his leg, gets the snap. Pocket starts to break down, goes over the middle into the back of the end zone for a touchdown for the 3rd time this afternoon to Jackson Smith and Jigba, and the 4th time already this season.
8: What a game for Drew Locke, and what a game for Jackson Smith and Jigba. We'll start with Locke, who went 19 for 26 passing, 235 yards, 3 touchdowns, no interceptions, a quarterback rating of 139.1. And for Jackson Smith and Jigba, 9 receptions for 155 yards and 3 touchdowns. That was the main connection on the day offensively for both squads. And again, Seattle rumbles to a 31.

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4: Rob Brunder back at the Sports USA studios. Again, the final score of our game this afternoon. The Seahawks go into Glendale, Arizona, and they beat up on the Cardinals 31-7. Seattle now 2-0. Arizona is 1-1. In a game that we had earlier today on many of these Sports USA stations, the Patriots hosted the Steelers. New England trying to bounce back off an opening day defeat at the hands of the Seahawks. Travion Henderson, the second-year running back, made his season debut after dealing with an ankle injury last week, and he made an immediate impact.
5: First down from the Steeler 39. Drake May in the shotgun. Gives it Henderson right up the middle. 35-30, 25, one man to beat. Goodbye. Touchdown, New England. What a run by Travion Henderson. 39 yards. Last year had four touchdown runs of 50-plus, and he picks up right where he left off.
4: Henderson wound up with 76 yards on the ground to go with that 39-yard touchdown run. The Patriots also got it done defensively.
5: Rodgers operating out of the shotgun formation. Three receivers to the right, one to the left. Patriots rush floor. Rodgers is hit. Rodgers loses the ball. It's on the ground. Picked up by the Patriots to the 10, to the 5. Touchdown, Elijah Ponder. Christian Barmore slapped it out of Rodgers' hands. Ponder takes it in the end zone, and New England's got some breathing room.
4: 19-yard scoop and score for Elijah Ponder. Tough day for Aaron Rodgers. Intercepted once, sacked four times. The Patriots rumbled to a 20-3 win. Both teams are now 1-1. The Eagles took on the Titans in Nashville. Philadelphia was down late, but they were driving.
6: Motion, Devontae Smith. Hurts his back. Here comes the rush. He fires.
5: Darius Cooper!
4: That's Eagles Radio. Jalen Hurts, the game-winning three-yard touchdown pass to Darius Cooper. That was the game winner. Eagles beat the Titans 24-20. Philadelphia now 2-0. Tennessee is 0-2. Jalen Hurts, with that game-winning touchdown, had two total touchdown passes on today. He also got picked off twice. Some injury news for Philadelphia. Saquon Barkley, their stub running back, left the game in the first quarter with a stinger and did not play again after that point. His replacement, Tank Bigsby, did a fine job. He had a touchdown run. The Vikings took on the Bears at sloppy, wet Soldier Field, raining all game long. It was a field goal fest. The Vikings were ahead 9-3 late in the fourth quarter. The Bears have one last chance.
7: A second to go. Vikings lead 9-3. Final play of the game. Bajent takes the snap. Vikings rush 5. Turner pushed. He pushed Loveland into Bajent. And now you can go home. The Minnesota Vikings have won 7 in a row at Soldier Field. The final score, 9-3.
4: Vikings Radio with that call, and if you heard right on the call, it was Bajent who was pushed into, Tyson Bajent, the backup quarterback for the Bears. The reason he was in the game, their starting quarterback Caleb Williams had to leave the game in the fourth quarter after badly injuring his hamstring on a quarterback scramble. And what makes things even worse for the Bears, aside from the fact that they've lost their starting quarterback for an unknown period of time, it looked like Williams had the edge and might have had an opportunity to reach the end zone, which would have at the time given Chicago the lead on the play when he injured the hamstring. That's how things turned out and looked all day long for the Bears. Minnesota's now 2-0, and they've done it with Carson Wentz as their quarterback. He wasn't supposed to start Game 1. He came on very early after Kyler Murray got hurt, led Minnesota to a win over Green Bay, and he leads them to a win today against the Bears. Chicago falling 2-1-1, and again, we wait to find out the severity of the hamstring injury suffered by Caleb Williams. The Panthers took on the Falcons. It was a dominating performance for Carolina.
8: Fourth and goal from the three. It's an empty set. Waller and Hubbard to the left. Three receivers bunched right. Young to snap. Quick throw to the end zone. Wide open. Chuba Hubbard for a touchdown. His second receiving touchdown of the Young season.
4: Bryce Young to Chuba Hubbard getting Carolina's offense going, and it would continue to roll thanks to Bryce Young's connection with Darren Waller.
8: McMillan, Coker, and Leggett in a trips look to the left. Waller wide right. Shotgun snap. Brooks in the block. Quick throw. Near pylon. It is caught for a touchdown by Darren Waller.
7: Big people win.
8: Hubbard fakes like he was going out wide. He's in the backfield. Young, waist-high snap from the gun. Stands tall in the pocket. Throws toward the end zone. Waller makes the catch for a second touchdown of the game. Bryce Young to Darren Waller. Two touchdowns here in week two.
4: What a day for Bryce Young. 287 yards passing, three touchdowns. The Panthers clobbered the Falcons 34-3. Carolina 1-1. Atlanta is now 0-2. Atlanta quarterback Cooper Rush got picked off twice before being replaced by Jack Strand. The Bengals took on the Texans. Joe Burrow had a big afternoon.
9: 3:37 left in the half. Shotgun snap. Burrow from the pocket. Fires deep downfield. Jamar Chase trying to make the catch near the pylon. He's got it. Touchdown! Bengals. He was defended by first-team All-Pro Derek Stingley. Shotgun snap. Burrow under pressure. Begins scrambling right. Gets away from a sack. Points toward the end zone. Throws. Jamar Chase makes the catch.
7: Yes.
9: Touchdown.
7: Yes. Big.
9: Bengals. Two touchdown catches for Jamar Chase. And the Bengals are on the verge of going up by 14.
4: And they won the game by 14. 20-6 was the final. Cincinnati 2-0. Houston is 0-2. Texans quarterback C.J. Stroud, 353 yards passing, but no touchdowns. He also threw no interceptions. The Packers took on the Jets. The game went to overtime.
10: So here's James Woodrow Spank III, nicknamed Trey, looking for 3 points and the win. Packers in overtime. The rookie Spank from 26 yards out.
4: That's Fox, of course, on the call. The Packers defeat the Jets 20-17. Green Bay outscored New York down the stretch by 13 points. They got the last 13 in the game. Jordan Love had a touchdown pass to Christian Watson and another one to Marshawn Lloyd. The Packers now advancing to 1-1. The Jets falling to 1-1. Some bad injury news for Green Bay. Wide receiver Jaden Reed left the game in the first quarter with a neck injury. The Saints took on the Ravens. The game was tied up, 17-all, late in the fourth quarter. New Orleans was driving.
7: Shuck again on the keeper. Did he get the push? Touchdown!
4: And that wound up being the game-winning touchdown. The Saints overtake the Ravens, 24-17. Both teams are now 1-1. Tyler Shuck, that game-winning touchdown run with 1:28 to go. He also had a touchdown pass earlier in the game to Chris Olave. Ravens quarterback Lamar Jackson had a touchdown pass to Rashad Bateman. Tonight at 8:20 Eastern, the Chiefs will host the Colts, and on Monday night, the Rams will host the Giants. Outstanding job by our producers here in the Sports USA studios. Mike Martinez, Dan Lynch, and Andrew Hewitt. Welcome back to Andrew. For John Ollers and Marvin Lewis, I am Rob Brender. Hope you enjoyed our broadcast this afternoon. Again, the final score from Glendale. It was the Seahawks 31 and the Cardinals 7. You've been listening to the National Football League on Sports USA. We'll talk to you next Sunday. Good day, everybody.
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12: Carlos Narvaez against Jacob Mizorowski. He looks at a fastball, a called strike one on the catcher, who now in his 30th game with the Orioles this season is hitting a very cold 104, 164 at the plate on the year. And he swings. It's a broken bat flare into left field, and that's a base hit. And sometimes that's the best way to get a base hit against Jacob Mizorowski. Better lucky than good sometimes, with a piece of firewood left up the first base line. And it took nine batters to get a base hit against Mizorowski.
13: Yeah, and this was a debated question about Mizorowski using the cutter, because you